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7: It's John Tesh Radio Show, Intelligence for Your Life. I want to tell you about a new study from The Economist that finds that adults are mostly clueless about how to do a bunch of outdoor tasks, like reading a compass or putting up a tent. The only reason I know how to do both these things is I was a Boy Scout. So the survey found a third of adults would be unable to navigate their way around with just a map, while 79% would have no idea how to find clean water. More than 9 in 10 could not identify which mushrooms would be safe to eat. I can't do that. And 85% would be unable to build a raft. Other outdoor skills we can't do, apparently. Follow animal tracks. Create a makeshift fishing rod or net. Identify edible plants, leaves, or berries. Navigate using the sun or give a distress signal. Can you?
8: Intelligence for your life.
7: And coming up, I have another reason to eat more pickles. They could help prevent cavities. I'm going to share the details of a fascinating new study on what pickled foods can do for your oral health.
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1: All right, intelligent people, you and I have talked before about how dill pickle juice is packed with probiotics, the healthy live bacteria and yeast that boost your gut health and digestion. However, the latest research now shows another surprising benefit of dill pickle juice. It's going to help prevent cavities. This comes from the journal Frontiers in Microbiology. The study subjects were rats, which have similar body chemistry to humans. Half of them were fed a cocktail of bacteria found in pickle brine. Then the entire group was infected with a cavity-causing bacteria known for speeding up tooth decay. The result, after 35 days, the rats that were fed pickle juice had up to 30% fewer cavities compared to those who didn't get any pickle juice. This is because the microbes contained in the probiotics, they help to eliminate the bacteria that causes tooth decay. The researchers say, this doesn't mean you can do shots of pickle juice and skip brushing and flossing, but you could reduce your risk for cavities by adding a variety of pickled foods to your diet. So dill pickles, I love them. Kimchi, sauerkraut, I love that too, especially if I heat it up. And pickled onions, carrots, and cauliflower.
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1: And coming up, one in five people now regularly use an activity tracker to monitor their workouts or sleep habits. But according to data scientists, the readings on our trackers can be misleading. So I'm going to tell you how to get the most accurate data from your activity tracker next. 800.

0: All right, my intelligent friends, check this out. Studies show that if you regularly wear an activity tracker, and I count myself among you, you want to track your steps, your breathing, or your heart rate. I do all of that stuff. We now know the readings can be off by as much as 50% on average. So according to Emily Cadulupo, a data scientist, it's because most of us are wearing our devices the wrong way, and we can change this. So most people, we wear our activity trackers like a watch near our wrist bone, right, where the gadgets tend to fit loosely and comfortably. But our expert says it's problematic because trackers are designed to lay flat against your skin and remain snug in one spot the entire time you wear them. That way, the device can shine light onto your skin. And depending on how much light gets reflected back based on the amount of blood flowing through your vessels at the moment, trackers are able to estimate everything from your heart rate to your metabolic rate to your sleep quality and more. But if your device is loose on your wrist, our expert says its sensors will be exposed to ambient light from your environment that throws off the readings. That's why it's really simple. She recommends strapping your device two finger widths above your wrist bone so it can lie flat. That way, you'll get the most accurate readings possible. You want to dig deeper? All the intel is waiting for you on my website. It's Tesh.com.
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0: We get this question a lot. So once and for all, what's a better workout, pickleball or tennis? Well, it turns out even though pickleball is the fastest growing sport in North America, when it comes to fitness, tennis is the clear winner. Tennis players, they sprint across a wider court. They swing at heavier balls. The average heart rate recorded on an Apple Watch while playing pickleball was 143 beats per minute, while tennis averaged 155 beats per minute. Tennis players also spent 9% more time in a higher intensity heart rate zone compared to pickleball players. And 73% of fitness coaches agree that playing tennis is overall a better workout than pickleball. That's according to a recent survey of coaches by fitness app Future. So does pickleball have any benefits? Yes. Pickleball requires speed and quick reaction, leading to a good core workout. Plus, it's easier for beginners. And ultimately, the best workout is whichever one you're going to do consistently.
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0: 800-CJ-BQ. I'm John Tesh. Thank you for listening tonight. Big warm shout out to those in Belleville, Trenton, and Picton.
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1: You know, in my family, they call me an egghead because I'm always eating boiled eggs. I love them. I know how good they are. I even eat just egg yellows on some days. Eating eggs, we now know, is great for the brain. Here's the latest research out of Finland. Eating an egg every day is associated with a decreased risk of dementia and Alzheimer's because, ready? Eggs are a great source of choline, especially the yellows. Choline is a nutrient that helps you store and recall information. Choline also improves cognitive performance, so you'll think more quickly.
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1: From the National Newsroom of the Canadian Press, I'm David Augustine. A majority of MPs voted down a conservative motion yesterday that called on the federal government to protect private property from First Nations land claims. The motion stemmed from a 2025 BC Supreme Court ruling that confirmed the Cowichan tribes hold Aboriginal title over about 300 hectares of land in Richmond, BC. The ruling led to questions about how Aboriginal title and private property rights can coexist. Conservative leader Pierre Poilievre and his party have seized on the uncertainty created by the decision and have been calling on the federal government to take action for weeks. Canada's Western premiers are wrapping up an annual meeting as Alberta's separatism bubbles in the background. Saskatchewan Premier Scott Moe says separatist agitation can be felt in his own province as well. He says Western frustrations can't be ignored, but that his government is firmly pro-Canada. This year's meeting opened with BC Premier David Eby publicly wondering why they should work together given Alberta's separation talk. A senior Bank of Canada official says we need to rethink our approaches to education and training as young people face a difficult labor market marked by low turnover and high long-term unemployment.
2: Nicholas Vincent, an external deputy governor at the Bank of Canada, says young people are overrepresented in the ranks of the unemployed and face challenges with being unemployed for longer. In addition to a slowing economy, Vincent pointed to structural factors, including an influx of young immigrants that intensified competition for entry-level jobs, a mismatch of young workers' skills and employers' needs, and the growth of AI. He says we need to ask how we can better prepare young people for the new realities of the job market, make it easier for those who lose their jobs to reskill quickly, and ask what role should educational institutions play. Michelle Zedekian, The Canadian Press.
1: In the U.S., South Carolina's Senate has rejected U.S. President Donald Trump's call to redraw the state congressional map to favor Republicans. Early in-person voting began today in South Carolina's primaries, and the state Senate rejected a Republican plan to cancel those votes and schedule a new primary under revised districts. The political drama in South Carolina is part of a Republican strategy propelled by Trump. The party is trying to redraw voting districts to its advantage in an attempt to hold on to the slim House majority in the midterm elections. And the Supreme Court today in the U.S. refused to intervene in a discrimination lawsuit led by former Miami Dolphins head coach Brian Flores against the NFL. The league was trying to force the coaches into arbitration, but the high court ruling allows the lawsuit to go to trial. ABC News legal analyst Brian Buckmeyer says the ruling will likely change the way the NFL handles arbitration.
3: The NFL is going to have to look towards the other professional sports and even probably other areas of law to say, how do we make sure that this arbitration fits in a way that we can have the quick and easy kind of resolution to these issues that other people have?
1: Flores and two other coaches are suing the NFL for discrimination, claiming systemic racism when it comes to hiring and promoting black coaches. This is the Canadian Press. In sports, the Montreal Canadiens trail the Carolina Hurricanes 2-1 in their Eastern Conference Final Playoff Series. They'll have the opportunity to even the best-of-seven matchup in Game 4 tomorrow night in Montreal, but the Habs have a 2-5 record at home this postseason. Canadiens head coach Martin St-Louis doesn't know why.
4: I can't really explain it, you know. They're playing some good teams, some teams that are good on the road, too. So, that's that.
1: The Canadiens have a 7-3 record on the road these playoffs. Evgeny Malkin will be back for a 21st season with the Pittsburgh Penguins. The Penguins have re-signed the franchise icon and league MVP in the 2011-2012 season to a one-year deal worth $5.5 million U.S. The

0: Oklahoma City Thunder host the San Antonio Spurs tonight in Game 5 of the NBA's Western Conference Final. The series is tied at 2 apiece after the Spurs hammered the Thunder 103-82 at home on Sunday. Now the winner of the series will face the New York Knicks in the final. From the Canadian Press, I'm David Augustine.
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2: Clear tonight, a low of 13 degrees. Sunshine tomorrow with a high of 25. Partly cloudy tomorrow night, down to 12. More sunshine on Thursday with a high of 21.
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11: I'm John Tesh with Intelligence for Your Life, and here's a bit of intel that will be a conversation starter for you. You can do this for a quick mood boost. You just sketch a picture of something indulgent, so like a donut or a cookie or a piece of pizza. I think those are the only three things I can draw because I'm terrible at Pictionary. Experts say even if you have zero artistic ability, the research shows that seeing foods high in fat or sugar, even just a drawing, releases a rush of feel-good hormones that lift our mood. All right, again, for a mood boost, you sketch a picture of something indulgent, like a donut, a cookie, or a piece of pizza. I guess an ice cream cone would work as well.
12: Intelligence for your life.
11: And coming up, we now know the average person today spends 92% of their time indoors, and as a result, our physical and mental health are suffering. So I'm going to share a formula from Northeastern University to make us stronger and happier. It's known as the 20-5-3 nature rule, and you'll want to hear this next.
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1: So the average person today in North America spends 92% of their time indoors. I'm guilty. As a result, our physical and mental health are suffering. So there is a formula developed by neuroscientist Dr. Rachel Hopman to make us stronger and happier. It's known as the 20-5-3 rule. First, you spend 20 minutes outside in nature, like at a neighborhood park, three times a week. The next part of the 25-3 rule is 5 hours each month spent in semi-wild nature, like hiking in a state park. Dr. Hopman says when study subjects spent time in wilder settings, they were much happier. They were less stressed in their everyday lives. The next formula, next part of it, is 3 days spent each year off the grid in nature, like camping or renting a cabin in the woods. I love doing this. You'll want a place with spotty cell service, wild animals, tons of stars at night. That type of nature causes your brain to pump out alpha waves, the same ones produced during meditation. Here's the formula again. It's 20-5-3. 20 minutes in a neighborhood park three times a week. 5 hours a month in semi-wild nature. And again, my favorite, 3 days each year spent camping off the grid.
2: IFYL. Intelligence for your life.
1: And coming up, if your relationship has three core values, it's more likely to last long term, say the experts. So in a moment, I'll share the guiding principles marriage and family therapists say all healthy relationships must have.
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0: important piece from our relationship files. If your relationship has three core values, experts say it is more likely to survive. This comes from licensed marriage and family therapist Jenica Veasley. She says, here are the core values that lead to a lasting bond. Number one is respect. Dr. Veasley defines this as honoring and recognizing your partner for who they are. And we show respect by acknowledging and having consideration for our partner's feelings and especially their needs. Here's the second core value that leads to a healthy relationship, and that would be empathy. This is big. It's deeper than simply having sympathy for your partner and what they're dealing with. It's having the ability to put yourself in their position and say, ah, I get this. And one more core value for a lasting relationship, still with me? Accountability. That means owning up to your mistakes, understanding how your actions affect your partner, and being willing to change your behavior. It's also about showing up and always being dependable. The relationship core values.
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0: You know me, I love the goal setting intelligence, and here's some more that you're going to love. Don't just set a goal, make it part of your identity, and you will be more likely to achieve it. Now, this is according to a study in the journal Self and Identity. So if your goal is to eat healthier, for example, call yourself a pescatarian. That's somebody who eats a vegetarian diet plus fish. And if you want to exercise more, call yourself a runner. The experts even recommend adding your new identity to your Instagram bio section so you keep your new label top of mind. Just make sure your new identity is specific. So gym goer, it's not going to work. It's not as effective as spin class goer. Get it?
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1: All right, raise your hand if you're like me. You are frequently, if not often, an impatient person. Impatience. The University of Texas looked into this. The scientists say it's caused by our need for closure. We want the ability to tick something off of our to-do list or to shut a chapter on something. And in a study, participants' feelings of impatience got more intense the closer they got to completing a task, which also made them work harder. But nobody likes to feel impatient, so here's how to control the feeling, and I'll work on this myself. The researchers say you just focus on the progress you've made instead of how close you are to the finish line. Even at the grocery store, when you're in a long line at the cash register, look at your cart and know that you've done the bulk of the task. This will help you feel less antsy and impatient. There you go.
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1: From the National Newsroom of the Canadian Press, I'm David Augustine. The Canadian government says travelers from Ebola-affected regions will be required to self-isolate for 21 days. Luc Brisebois is the Director General of the Centre of Border and Travel Health at the Public Health Agency of Canada.
2: Out of an abundance of caution, in response to the Ebola

0: from accessing assisted dying. In an open letter to Prime Minister Mark Carney, Health Minister Marjorie Michel, and Justice Minister Sean Fraser, they argue vulnerable people, particularly those with disabilities, are at risk. They add that the country's mental health care and disability supports are simply inadequate. A parliamentary committee of MPs and senators has been studying whether Canada is prepared for a change next March. Don Mitchell, The Canadian Press.
1: Equifax says insolvency volumes in Canada hit its highest level since 2009. Amid strain among homeowners. The Consumer Credit Reporting Agency's first quarter market pulse report on consumer credit trends says systemic risks persist even as Canadians remain financially disciplined to cope with economic challenges. Insolvency volumes for the quarter were up close to 19% year over year, indicating that many consumers may have reached a financial inflection point. Homeowner insolvency volumes jumped more than 11% from the fourth quarter of last year, with more than 90% of those individuals choosing consumer proposals over bankruptcy. World Cup fans are in for some sticker shock when it comes to the cost of transit in some U.S. host cities. Host countries have typically invested heavily in getting fans to and from matches, like Russia making even long-distance trains free in 2018. But in the U.S., round-trip fares in New Jersey and Massachusetts that typically cost less than $20 will be nearly $100. American officials insist they aren't going to rip off soccer fans, just cover the cost of security and expanded train service. And in entertainment, what tastes like a Korean pancake and is purple all over?
2: This watch this beat go, we hooligan. We pop out, we acting a fool.
1: An Oreo inspired by the K-pop supergroup BTS. Oreo's parent company says BTS-themed Oreos will go on sale next month for a limited time. The sandwich cookies feature purple wafers and a nod to the band's signature color and cream center that tastes like a brown sugar-stuffed Korean pancake. BTS Oreos come at a time when social media and access to specialty grocery stores are making consumers more willing to try flavors from other cultures. This is the Canadian Press. In sports, Canada ended the preliminary round at the World Men's Hockey Championship with a 3-2 comeback win over Czechia today. Sidney Crosby assisted on two goals from Macklin Celebrini, while John Tavares scored the winner. Up next for the Canadians is a showdown with arch-rival Americans in Thursday's quarterfinals. Evgeny Malkin will be back for a 21st season with the Pittsburgh Penguins. The Penguins have re-signed the franchise icon and league MVP in the 2011-12 season to a one-year deal worth $5.5 million U.S. And Victoria Mboko sailed, Felix Auger-Aliassime struggled, but both seeded Canadians made it to the second round of the French Open. Mboko, the ninth seed in the women's draw at the Clay Court Grand Slam, needed just 69 minutes to dispatch her opponent of Czechia 6-1, 6-2. Auger-Aliassime came back from a set down twice, then trailed in both the fifth and final tiebreak before the fourth seed finally defeated his German opponent 4-6, 6-4, 4-6, 6-1, 7-6. From the Canadian Press, I'm David Augustine.
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4: Clear tonight, a low of 13 degrees. Sunshine tomorrow with a high of 25. Partly cloudy tomorrow night, down to 12. More sunshine on Thursday with a high of 21.
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1: 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That is the biometric verification company, World's Orbs, co-founded by the guy who started OpenAI, Sam Altman. 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
1: And coming up, what is the best way to arrange your work schedule? 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We have the answer from the experts next.
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1: All righty, we now know there is a best way to arrange your work schedule. What is the best way? What do you think? Easing into the week by keeping your Monday workload light so you don't dread Monday so much? Or working harder earlier in the week so your Fridays are just a cakewalk and relaxing? Well, experts say if your goal is to boost your productivity and your mental health, aim for the Freedom Friday plan. This is according to leadership expert Stephanie Mehta. She says too many workers get lured into thinking it's better to take it easy on Mondays and save their energy for later in the week. But recent studies from Harvard, don't miss this, suggest that that mindset will likely backfire because people who take it easy on Mondays, they experience far more stress later on in the work week as work piles up and time runs out. And that creates a higher risk for burnout for yourself and others compared to if you just buckled down and worked hard right from the get-go on Monday. Meanwhile, researchers found that when workers know they can take it easy on Fridays, as long as they get their work done, it gives people an incentive to work harder every day. It's why a growing number of employers are offering so-called Freedom Fridays to their staff. Because front-loading your work week with the hard stuff is proven to make everyone more productive and less stressed than taking it easy on Mondays and then facing the time crunch on Fridays.
2: Now that's intelligence for your life.
1: And coming up, get ready for the ultimate immune system diet. It comes from UCLA's Center for Human Nutrition, and it's proven to activate and enhance immune function. Don't miss this.
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0: All right, here and now I'm going to give you a quick look at the ultimate immune system diet. Researchers from UCLA's Center for Human Nutrition recently came up with some guidelines. First, we want you to eat at least 2 plant-based meals a day with as many different fresh fruits and vegetables as possible. Researchers say fresh produce contains prebiotics, which feed the good bacteria in your gut. They also play a role in activating the T cells that are like first responders in your immune system. I'm always talking about those. They're among the first in line, those T cells, to attack invading infections. Also, add your favorite protein to meals, but you got to skip processed and or packaged foods. So, think grilled chicken instead of chicken nuggets, a fish fillet instead of fish sticks, and grass-fed beef instead of hot dogs. It's because processed foods tend to contain preservatives that kill the good bacteria in your gut and weaken your body's immune response.
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0: with peace from our pet intelligent files. Did you know your dog knows when you're fighting with your spouse, even if you didn't have a fight in front of them? According to the University of Milan, who studied this, your dog is sensitive to your tone of voice, your posture, even the way you walk and open doors. Your dog can tell when your mood is off. That's why some dogs get sick to their stomachs when their owners are fighting or they go hide under the bed.
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0: This is the John Tesh Radio Show on 800-CJBQ. If you have something to say about your relationship, our experts say be careful posting about it on social media. The warning comes from a Carnegie Mellon University study. For their research, participants were asked to scroll through several Facebook pages. Some pages only shared random news articles and comments about the weather, while other pages contained posts about private relationship drama. And then participants were asked to imagine how they'd feel dating the people who had created each page. The result: generally speaking, the more somebody blabbed about their relationship on Facebook, the less likely it was for participants to say they'd want to be in a relationship with them. The researchers say when you talk about your relationship on social media, it sends the message that nothing your partner says or does will be private. That is going to erode trust in your relationship. This is why researchers recommend following this rule on social media. Before posting anything about your relationship, you have to ask yourself, would I be comfortable saying this to my partner and 100 people I see in my day-to-day life? If the answer is no, then don't post it. I agree.
1: This is

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1: From the National Newsroom of the Canadian Press, I'm David Augustine. U.S. President Donald Trump's trade czar says tariffs will remain on Canada and Mexico despite a trade agreement.
2: U.S. Trade Representative Jameson Greer was speaking at the Council on Foreign Relations when he was asked about trade talks with Canada. The Trump administration has started official CUSMA negotiations with Mexico, but have not yet begun with Canada. Greer says most nations have begrudgingly accepted some level of tariffs, but he says Canada is in a different spot, and it's, quote, hard to see where that ends. Greer says some areas of negotiations with Ottawa will be challenging, pointing to the auto sector. Jason White, The Canadian Press.
1: A Liberal MP and a senator say the government should apologize for forcing unwed mothers to give up their babies for adoption. Ontario MP Karina Gould says Australia, Wales, and Ireland all had similar practices, and each of them has issued formal apologies. Senator Chantal Pettit-Clair introduced a motion in the Senate today calling on the government to officially apologize to the mothers, adoptees, and families affected. It's estimated 300,000 unmarried women in Canada were coerced or forced into giving up their babies for adoption between the 1940s and 1970s. BC Education Minister Lisa Baer says inadvertent errors led to the information not being disclosed in a court case over the firing of the entire Victoria School Board last year. Baer told the legislature during question period on Tuesday that the errors were significant and were being examined in order for them not to happen again. Diane McNally is a trustee among the nine fired in January 2025. Now, she says the court process uncovered secrets

0: And BC Attorney General Nikki Sharma says her government supports an application by Montrose Properties to reopen the Cowichan Tribe's decision, which found that Aboriginal title exists on free, simple land. The largest property owner impacted by the decision is currently asking a court to reopen the case after it and other private property owners were excluded.
1: Right now we have a fact pattern where there's been conclusions, right? So Montrose is bringing forward their actual experience with the decision and their impacts that they've faced as a private property owner in the area. So clearly that's different. We bought a theoretical argument in our application saying that there's a potential for third-party landowners to be impacted, so they should be parties to the matter.
0: Montrose owns about 120 hectares in the overall title area of 300 hectares granted by the judge. This is the Canadian Press. In sports, the Montreal Canadiens trail the Carolina Hurricanes 2-1 in their Eastern Conference Final Playoff Series. Carolina's smothering play style has limited Montreal to just 25 shots in the past two games. Hurricanes forward Seth Jarvis says the whole roster buys into their regimented system.
2: It's just a buy into our system. It's not just the fourth line, those guys doing that. It's everybody in our system, and that's what we expect is all lines, all defense to put in an effort defensively to stop their chances.
0: Game 4 of the best of 7 matchup goes tomorrow night in Montreal. Jesus Sanchez hit a grand slam off starter Sandy Alcantara to ignite a 6-run sixth inning, and the Toronto Blue Jays whipped the visiting Miami Marlins 8-1 tonight. Ernie Clement and Yohandrick Pinyanco also hit homers for the Jays, who snapped the two-game skid and even the three-game series with Miami at one apiece. Alcantara, who hit 4 batters, gave up 10 hits in 5 2/3 innings. From the Canadian Press, I'm David Augustine.
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4: Clear tonight, a low of 13 degrees. Sunshine tomorrow with a high of 25. Partly cloudy tomorrow night, down to 12. More sunshine on Thursday with a high of 21.
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11: It's Intelligence for Your Life here on the John Tesh Program. And how can you gain respect at work? Display your willpower. This is according to new research in the Journal of Personality and Social Psychology. It found that people with high measures of self-control were seen as more powerful and were more respected. So how could you show your willpower? Just behave in ways that align with your goals, whether that means doing a lunchtime workout, meal prepping each day in advance, or chit-chatting with your coworkers about training for a 10K, or learning a new instrument or a new language. All of these things show self-control. It turns out people who set and reach their goals and act in accordance with their values are always thought of more highly.
12: Now that's intelligence for your life.
11: And coming up, even if your partner snores and steals the blankets, researchers from the University of Arizona say sharing the same bed could still give you a better night's sleep. I'll share the surprising details and the science behind sharing a bed next.
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1: So even if your partner snores and steals the blankets, it turns out sharing the same bed could give you a much better night's sleep. Listen to this. University of Arizona psychiatrist Dr. Brandon Fuentes found that couples sleeping in the same bed, they drifted off faster, slept longer, and experienced less insomnia and fatigue compared to those sleeping alone. And that's true whether couples cuddled together while sleeping or were on opposite sides of the bed. For this study, the researchers recruited 1,000 adults, and those who slept with a partner were less likely to be anxious, stressed, or even depressed, and much more satisfied with their life and relationships. But the benefits of co-sleeping only occur if you share the bed with another adult, because adults in the same bed, they tend to synchronize their sleep cycles and their nighttime movements. Parents sharing a bed with their kids, they tended to be severely underslept. Dr. Fuentes believes it's because during sleep, the brain remains highly aware of anyone nearby. If that person is another adult, it provides a sense of security and of support, making it easier to fall asleep and relax and stay asleep. But co-sleeping with a child, it triggers your brain's protective mechanism, right? Which increases stress. That keeps the brain vigilant and ultimately disrupts sleep.
2: Intelligence for your life.
1: And coming up on any given day, how much are you tracking yourself from your steps, walk, to the likes on your Instagram post? I'll explain in a moment why economist Michael Donlin says we all need a numbers detox, because he says all those numbers are taking over our lives and raising our risk for some serious health problems. We'll prove it next.
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0: All right, my intelligent friends, you think you might be in need of a numbers detox? I sure am. It's a move recommended by economist Michael Dolan, author of More Numbers Every Day, How Figures Are Taking Over Our Lives and Why It's Time to Set Ourselves Free. Dolan says, we're counting everything from how many steps we're taking to how many times our hearts beat to how many minutes we're asleep to our followers on Instagram. But research shows that our growing obsession with personal data, it's burning us out. There's even a condition called Fitbit fatigue, which refers to the burnout people feel trying to manage all of their data. Plus, research from Duke has found that whenever we compare our numbers to those of others, it ramps up the stress and potential burnout even more. This is why Dolan recommends taking an occasional, quote, numbers detox, where you completely avoid all tracking for a day or two. I like this. Research is clear. The less quantifying and comparing we do, the happier and more satisfied we're going to feel overall. Here's Dolan's book again. It's a long title, but it's a good one. More Numbers Every Day, How Figures Are Taking Over Our Lives, and Why It's Time to Set Ourselves Free.
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0: Okay, if an activity that used to make you happy doesn't have the same impact it used to, just switch it up. For example, if you used to love curling up on the couch with a good book, but now it just doesn't give you the same lift it used to, try reading in a new location, like on the porch under a blanket. Or try reading an e-book instead. This comes from the journal Personality and Social Psychology. The researchers say finding new ways to enjoy routine activities makes us pay more attention to what we're doing and get more immersed in the experience. So if your old standby activities aren't giving you the same mood boost, change the way you're doing them and see if you don't enjoy them more. We know this works.
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1: Time for some bagel intelligence. 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But bagels do have redeeming qualities. I'll take you through this. According to registered dietitian Bonnie Taub Dix, most bagels are made with enriched flour. It's a good source of iron and B vitamins. Plus, one bagel contains the same amount of protein as 2 medium-sized eggs, and it's a decent source of fiber, both of which can help you stay full from breakfast to lunch. 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There you go.
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1: From the National Newsroom of the Canadian Press, I'm David Augustine. U.S. Trade Representative Jameson Greer says tariffs on Canada and Mexico will remain despite the CUSMA trade pact. The Trump administration has started formal trade talks with Mexico, but not yet with Canada. Greer says Canada has resisted U.S. tariffs more strongly than most countries, putting negotiations in a different spot. He says sectors such as autos could prove difficult in future Canada-U.S. trade talks. Canadian officials say they are temporarily suspending final decisions on immigration applications from Democratic Republic of Congo, South Sudan, and Uganda. Tara Lang is the Director General of the Integrity Policy and Programs at Immigration, Refugees, and Citizenship Canada. She says the measures will be in place for 90 days and will apply to the following list of documents.
2: The impacted documents and applications include permanent residence visas, temporary resident visas, electronic travel authorizations, temporary resident permit counterfoils, study permits, and work permits.
1: The World Health Organization's Director General says an outbreak of a rare type of Ebola is outpacing response efforts, with more than 900 suspected cases and more than 220 deaths. Manitoba Premier Wab Kanew called out his Alberta colleague at the end of the Western Premier's conference Tuesday. He says Premier Danielle Smith should not be appealing a court ruling preventing a separation referendum at a time when the provincial leaders are trying to get major projects done.
3: You've got the Premier of BC announcing LNG, we're working on Churchill, we're working on northern trade corridors. This is a moment to get big things built in Manitoba. And I would say now is the time to work together. Why don't we hold off on this referendum talk for a year or two and see if we get these pipelines under construction?
1: Smith didn't respond to Canoe's suggestion. Two 15-year-old hockey players in Nova Scotia have pleaded not guilty to a sexual assault charge linked to an alleged hazing incident. The youths face two counts each of sexual assault and one count of sexual assault with a weapon. One of the accused also faces an additional assault charge. The case involves the alleged attacks of three victims in Colchester County last October, with a court date set for June 29th. A South Korean submarine is docked in British Columbia as Seoul promotes its bid to supply Canada's next fleet of submarines. The vessel arrived at Esquimalt ahead of joint exercises involving Canadian and Allied navies in the Pacific. Maritime Forces Pacific Commander Rear Admiral David Pachel says he likes to learn from his sailors.
4: One of our officers, who, as she left the Korean ship, was asked, "What did you learn?" And she said, "Canada needs new submarines."
1: Hanwha Ocean built the submarine. It is one of two bidders for the multi-billion-dollar contract to supply Canada's new sub fleet. And New Brunswick has introduced legislation to create an energy advocate office for residents and small businesses at the province's utility regulator. The office would represent consumers before the Energy and Utilities Board and investigate complaints related to energy services. The move follows an independent review of NB Power focused on rising rates, aging infrastructure, and its roughly $6 billion debt. This is the Canadian Press. In sports, Canada ended the preliminary round at the World Men's Hockey Championship with a 3-2 comeback win over Czechia Tuesday in Switzerland. Sidney Crosby assisted on two goals from Mackensen Labrini, while John Tavares scored the winner. Up next for the Canadians is a showdown with the arch-rivals Americans in Thursday's quarterfinals. Joe Mazzulla of the Boston Celtics was asked a couple months ago about the possibility of winning the NBA's Coach of the Year award, and he said, quote, "I think it's a stupid award." Tuesday, Mazzulla won a stupid award as he was named the top coach for 2025-26 after the Celtics earned the number 2 seed in the Eastern Conference despite playing most of the season without star Jason Tatum. Kansas City Chiefs star quarterback Patrick Mahomes participated in Tuesday's first voluntary workout of the offseason. This comes just over 5 months after surgery on his left knee. Tuesday's practice was closed.

0: Disclosed to reporters, but the Chiefs shared a clip of Mahomes making throws with a knee brace. From the Canadian Press, I'm David Augustine.
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1: From the National Newsroom of the Canadian Press, I'm David Augustine. Federal Ministers Lena Diab and Marjorie Michel praised former Environment Minister Stephen Gilboa amid reports he plans to resign as an MP. The comments came during a Parliament Hill news conference on the Ebola outbreak in Africa. Gilboa has criticized Prime Minister Mark Carney's government over what he calls the rollback of climate policies. Now, he resigned from cabinet last year after Ottawa's energy deal with Alberta became public. Canadian Trade Minister Dominic LeBlanc met provincial and territorial counterparts this week to discuss the evolving North American trade environment and the upcoming CUSMA review. U.S. Trade Representative Jameson Greer says tariffs on Canada and Mexico will remain despite the Continental Trade Pact. Greer says Canada has resisted U.S. tariffs more strongly than most countries, making negotiations more difficult. The Trump administration has begun formal CUSMA talks with Mexico, but has not yet started negotiations with Canada. Canadian officials say they are temporarily suspending final decisions on immigration applications from Dominican Republic of Congo, South Sudan, and Uganda. Tara Lang is the Director General of the Integrity Policy and Programs at Immigration, Refugees, and Citizenship Canada.
2: Effective May 27th, at 11:59 p.m., Canada is temporarily suspending certain immigration documents held by residents of the Democratic Republic of Congo, Uganda, and South Sudan, and pausing final decisions on certain applications from residents of these countries.
1: Lang says the measures will be in place for 90 days. The affected documents and applications include permanent residence visas, temporary resident visas, electronic travel authorizations, temporary resident permit counterfoils, study permits, and work permits. An elected school trustee in Victoria, BC, said

0: challenge of their firing, and the BC government's defense fell apart over failure to disclose certain information, including disparaging text messages between a deputy minister and a Victoria police officer. And Ontario is allowing its civil servants to work remotely on some of Toronto's World Cup game days. Their union had called for more flexible work options during the International Men's Soccer Tournament. Managers can approve occasional or temporary remote work requests for situations like Toronto's World Cup Day games on June 12th and June 26th. A group of government workers' unions asked for temporary remote work arrangement for all employees in Toronto during the entire tournament. This is the Canadian Press. In sports, tonight at T-Mobile Arena in Paradise, Nevada.
1: The Vegas Golden Knights have swept the President's Trophy winners. Here we go to the Stanley Cup.
0: Sportsnet with the call as Mitch Marner and the Vegas Golden Knights are on their way to the Stanley Cup Finals. The brooms are out as the Golden Knights took out the President's Trophy winners Colorado Avalanche in four straight games. Mark Stone and Cole Smith had the two goals, while the Avalanche responded with Gabriel Landeskog. The Golden Knights now wait for the winner between Montreal and Carolina. Five-time Pro Bowl safety Derwin James and the Los Angeles Chargers have agreed to a multi-year extension. The NFT announced the deal Tuesday. James was entering the final year of his contract, and GM Joe Ortiz has said that keeping the five-time Associated Press All-Pro was a priority. James, who turns 30 in August, had started all 98 career regular season games played with 684 tackles, 19 sacks, and 12 interceptions. From the Canadian Press, I'm David Augustine.
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1: From the National Newsroom of the Canadian Press, I'm Rob Westgate. U.S. President Donald Trump's trade czar says tariffs will remain on Canada and Mexico despite a trade agreement.
2: U.S. Trade Representative Jameson Greer was speaking at the Council on Foreign Relations when he was asked about trade talks with Canada. The Trump administration has started official CUSMA negotiations with Mexico, but have not yet begun with Canada. Greer says most nations have begrudgingly accepted some level of tariffs, but he says Canada is in a different spot, and it's, quote, hard to see where that ends. Greer says some areas of negotiations with Ottawa will be challenging, pointing to the auto sector. Jason White, The Canadian Press.

0: Mayor Smith's referendum. I think it is a huge mistake.
1: Bill Graveland, The Canadian Press, Kananaskis, Alberta.
2: Former Cabinet Minister Stephen Guilbeault is set to resign as a member of Parliament. The move is expected to be relayed to the Liberal caucus on Wednesday and was likely triggered by Guilbeault's increasing dissatisfaction with the way Prime Minister Mark Carney has been handling the issue of climate change. He quit Carney's cabinet last year after Ottawa's energy deal with Alberta was made public, which included certain rollbacks on climate policies and the promise to work toward a bitumen pipeline to the West Coast. Ottawa is opting to introduce a mandatory 21-day self-isolation period for any travelers from regions that have been hit with the latest Ebola outbreak. Immigration officials say they're also temporarily suspending decisions on applications from the Democratic Republic of Congo, South Sudan, and Uganda, where the outbreak is suspected to have killed more than 200 people. The Public Health Agency of Canada's Luc Brisebois says the risk to Canadians remains low, and the move is being made out of an abundance of caution. And finally, U.S. President Donald Trump has made his third trip to Walter Reed Medical Center in 13 months. ABC's Rachel Scott says speculation has been running rampant over the almost 80-year-old Trump's general health.
3: Photos showing bruising on his hands, which he has been covering with makeup. The White House has said it's from frequent handshaking and the use of aspirin. President Trump has also been spotted with swollen legs, which the president's doctor said is a result of chronic venous insufficiency, a benign and common condition. Earlier this year, the president revealed he received a CT scan in October after the White House initially said it was an MRI. The president's doctor said the imaging was preventative and his cardiovascular system shows excellent health.
2: This is the Canadian Press. In sports, it was a bounce-back effort from the Toronto Blue Jays, who posted an 8-2 victory over the Miami Marlins. Jesus Sanchez punctuated a productive 6-run sixth inning with his first career grand slam. The big win coming a day after the Jays fell 8-2 to the Marlins. The series finale rubber match is set for Wednesday afternoon in Toronto. Now onto the ice, where Canada ended the preliminary round of the World Men's Hockey Championship with a 3-2 comeback victory over Czechia earlier Tuesday. Sidney Crosby assisted on two goals from Macklin Celebrini, while John Tavares scored the winner. And over to the NBA, where the Boston Celtics' Joe Mazzulla was asked a couple of months ago about the possibility of winning the league's Coach of the Year award, and he said, quote, "I think it's a stupid award." Well, today, Mazzulla won that stupid award as he was named the top coach for 2025-26 after the Celtics earned the number 2 seed in the Eastern Conference. From the Canadian Press, I'm Rob Westgate.
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1: From the National Newsroom of the Canadian Press, I'm Rob Westgate. Donald Trump's return to the White House in 2025 saw the American president strike out at Canada and Mexico with tariffs, despite having a trilateral trade deal in place. On Tuesday, Trump's trade czar, Jameson Greer, confirmed that even if the Canada-U.S.-Mexico agreement on trade deal is reaffirmed during negotiations, the tariffs will not be going away. Greer says that he speaks regularly with his Canadian counterparts, but the Trump administration insists it still has some trade challenges with Canada. The annual Western Premiers meeting is wrapped up in Kananaskis, Alberta, with a joint agreement on working together for the betterment of Canada's western provinces. But at a press conference,

0: Smith.
1: Canoe went on to explain that it is not up to the citizen petitioners to fulfill the duty to consult with First Nations, but the governments. Montrose Properties, the largest private property owner affected by the Cowichan Tribe's decision, which found that Aboriginal title exists even on currently owned land, is asking a BC court to reopen the case. Private property owners were excluded from the original trial, but BC Attorney General Nikki Sharma says circumstances have changed.
2: They feel that they were impacted by the decision but didn't have a fair ability to participate, so they're asking for that. We're supportive of that application. We made as you're aware of an earlier application in this process to say that third-party landowners should be included.
1: That same judge, hearing Montrose's arguments through to Wednesday, ruled in August that the Cowichan First Nation has Aboriginal title over the land, and the granting of private titles by government unjustifiably infringed on the nation's title, and that Crown and City titles on the site are defective and invalid. Now, south of the border, where U.S. President Donald Trump is set to meet with his cabinet Wednesday as talks with Iran balance on the edge of a cliff, the gathering comes days after Trump insisted that his administration and Tehran had largely negotiated a settlement, but with negotiations still in a state of flux. Well, talks were further complicated after the U.S. carried out what they describe as defensive strikes on missile launch sites and mine-laying boats in southern Iran back on Monday. Meanwhile, Israel's military continues to clash with the Iran-backed militant group Hezbollah in southern Lebanon, even as talks in Washington between Lebanese and Israeli delegations gets closer on the calendar. This is the Canadian Press. In sports, Mark Stone and Cole Smith scored, Carter Hart made 20 saves, and the Vegas Golden Knights punched their tickets to the Stanley Cup Final with a 2-1 victory over the visiting Colorado Avalanche. Gabriel Landeskog scored late in the third period for the President's Trophy-winning Avalanche, who were ultimately swept in their best-of-seven Western Conference final. Still on the ice, the Kitchener Rangers defeated the Chicoutimi Sauganines 3-2 at the Memorial Cup tournament in Kelowna, B.C. The Rangers, who improved to 3-0, advanced straight to Sunday's final. Now, over to the Diamond, where Jesus Sanchez hit his first career Grand Slam. Ernie Clement and Yohendrick Pinyango hit solo homers as the Toronto Blue Jays beat the visiting Miami Marlins 8-1. And finally, Canadian Shea Gilgeous-Alexander had 32 points and 9 assists as the defending NBA champion Oklahoma City Thunder defeated the visiting San Antonio Spurs 127-114, taking a 3-2 lead in their best-of-7 Western Conference final. From the Canadian Press, I'm Rob Westgate.
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1: From the National Newsroom of the Canadian Press, I'm Rob Westgate. Experts say Alberta's secession movement is unlike others around the world.
2: University of Ottawa political science professor Andre Lecour says Alberta's separatist movement is different from those seen in places like the UK and Spain. Lecour says separatist movements abroad are often driven by distinct language, religion, culture, or ancestry, traits he says Alberta separatists don't share. University of Toronto professor Andrew McDougall says the movement is instead fueled by long-standing frustrations with Ottawa over energy and environmental policies. Premier Danielle Smith says those grievances have built up for more than a decade. Albertans will test that frustration in an October 19th referendum, where voters will decide whether to stay in Canada or begin the process toward a binding vote on separation. David Augustine, The Canadian Press.
1: Meanwhile, Manitoba Premier Wab Kanoo is calling out his Alberta colleague at the end of the Western Premier's conference. He says Premier Danielle Smith should not be appealing a court ruling preventing a separation plebiscite at a time when the provincial leaders are trying to get major projects done.
3: You've got the Premier of BC announcing LNG. We're working on Churchill. We're working on northern trade corridors. This is a moment to get big things built in Manitoba. And I would say now is the time to work together. Why don't we hold off on this referendum talk for a year or two and see if we get these pipelines under construction?
1: Smith did not respond to Canoo's suggestion. Natural Resources Minister Tim Hodgson is scheduled to make an announcement about international energy exports today in Vancouver. Early reports suggest that German firm CEFA is poised to buy liquefied natural gas that is shipped from Xylisms. The $10 billion project is being pursued by the Nisga'a Nation alongside Houston-based Western LNG and a group of Canadian natural gas producers, Rockies NLG. Natural resources officials in Nova Scotia say last year's massive Long Lake wildfire is officially out. The department says recent aerial hotspot scanning confirmed the finding. The wildfire burned out of control for almost a month, destroying 20 homes, and was considered under control last September. Roughly 84 kilometers of woodland went up in smoke. And finally, residents of a western New Brunswick town say their lives have been upended by a popular potato chip maker. Susan Ryan of Woodstock says the smell of chips is constant after Covered Bridge built a factory near her house.
4: We can no longer hang our clothes on our clothesline because the smell from the potato chips just impacts on everything. So the whole neighborhood is almost like we're living in a prison yard here. It's impacted all of us.
1: Ryan and 16 other residents are making legal claims against the company. The family-owned Covered Bridge says it is planting trees, building a fence, and taking other measures to help limit its effect on the community. This is the Canadian Press. In sports, it was a bounce-back effort from the Toronto Blue Jays, who posted an 8-2 victory over the Miami Marlins. Jesus Sanchez punctuated a productive 6-run sixth inning with his first career grand slam. The big win coming a day after the Jays fell 8-2 to the Marlins. The series finale rubber match is set for Wednesday afternoon in Toronto. Now onto the ice, where Canada ended the preliminary round of the World Men's Hockey Championship with a 3-2 comeback victory over Czechia earlier Tuesday. Sidney Crosby assisted on two goals from Macklin Celebrini, while John Tavares scored the winner. And over to the NBA, where the Boston Celtics' Joe Mazzulla was asked a couple of months ago about the possibility of winning the league's Coach of the Year award, and he said, quote, "I think it's a stupid award." Well, today, Mazzulla won that stupid award as he was named the top coach for 2025-26 after the Celtics earned the number 2 seed in the Eastern Conference. From the Canadian Press, I'm Rob Westgate.
0: Read it tomorrow. See it tonight. Hear it today. This is Eastern Ontario's number 1 name in news, 800 CJBQ.

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1: From the National Newsroom of the Canadian Press, I'm Rob Westgate. Alberta's secession movement is like no other, according to University of Ottawa political science professor André Lecour, who says the movement doesn't have the same characteristics as those outside of Canada. Pointing to separatists elsewhere, like those in the UK and Spain, he says they have a distinct culture, religion, language, or a belief in a different genealogy. Premier Danielle Smith, on the other hand, says Alberta's separatists have a decade-long list of resentments with Ottawa over energy and environmental policies.
2: There are no significant secessionist movements that hinge only on financial, fiscal, and economic grievances. Any and all significant secessionist movement starts with nationhood, the idea that members of this movement don't consider themselves to be members of the nation that is embodied by the state.
1: Now, whether those grievances are worth quitting Canada, that'll be tested in an October 19th referendum. Albertans will be asked whether they want to remain in Canada or start the process to hold a binding referendum on separation. A new report from the Canadian Chamber of Commerce says a small group of cities across the country is driving Canada's progress on diversifying its trade, while others fall behind.
3: The report says Calgary, Ottawa-Gatineau, Toronto, Saskatoon, and Kelowna, BC are among the cities making the strongest gains in export diversification beyond the U.S. market. It says many other cities in Canada aren't seeing the same shift, and manufacturing regions in Ontario continue to face weaker overall trade performance. Now, the report says the data suggests many businesses still expect Canada-U.S. trade conditions to stabilize, though trade conditions are likely to remain volatile for the time being. This as the federal government has set out to double non-U.S. exports over the next decade, and the government's spring economic update says non-U.S. goods and services exports increased by $33 billion in 2025 compared to 2024. David Augustine, The Canadian Press.
1: Ontario's Treasury Board says public service employees may be allowed to work remotely during daytime FIFA World Cup matches in Toronto. The move follows calls for more flexible work options during the tournament, citing concerns about increased congestion, ongoing construction, and disrupted sidewalk access. A board spokesperson says while public servants are expected in the workplace 5 days a week, managers can approve temporary remote work requests for situations like World Cup day games. And residents of a western New Brunswick town say their lives have been upended by the smells and sounds of a popular potato chip maker, even though the family-owned Covered Bridge says it's taking measures to limit its effect on the community of Woodstock. Susan Ryan and 16 others in the area say they're filing legal claims against the company.
4: All I know is that we've been fighting for a year now to have the buffer zone replaced, and we've asked for different mitigating factors.
1: The company expanded its Woodstock storage site after its previous plant near Heartland burned down 2 years ago. Several residents say they believe the Woodstock production facility was only meant to be temporary. This is the Canadian Press. In sports, Mark Stone and Cole Smith scored. Carter Hart made 20 saves, and the Vegas Golden Knights punched their tickets to the Stanley Cup Final with a 2-1 victory over the visiting Colorado Avalanche. Gabriel Landeskog scored late in the third period for the President's Trophy-winning Avalanche, who were ultimately swept in their best-of-seven Western Conference final. Still on the ice, the Kitchener Rangers defeated the Chicoutimi Sauganines 3-2 at the Memorial Cup tournament in Kelowna, BC. The Rangers, who improved to 3-0, advanced straight to Sunday's final. Now, over to the Diamond, where Jesus Sanchez hit his first career Grand Slam. Ernie Clement and Yohendrick Pinyango hit solo homers as the Toronto Blue Jays beat the visiting Miami Marlins 8-1. And finally, Canadian Shea Gilgeous-Alexander had 32 points and 9 assists as the defending NBA champion Oklahoma City Thunder defeated the visiting San Antonio Spurs 127-114, taking a 3-2 lead in their best-of-7 Western Conference final. From the Canadian Press, I'm Rob Westgate.
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0: Good morning, it's 5:30. I'm Tim Durkin with your CJBQ News Update. Mainly sunny today, some cloudy periods this afternoon. The high 25, a high UV index. Here's what's making news this hour. A 26-year-old man is dead after being struck by a vehicle in Belleville yesterday. Emergency crews rushed to the intersection of Herkimer Avenue and Bridge Street East just after 10 a.m. The victim taken to Belleville General, where he was pronounced dead. The intersection was closed for several hours while reconstruction teams documented the scene. Belleville police say their investigation is ongoing. An important safety warning from Coburg police following a stolen bike incident that landed one person in the hospital. It started just after 4 a.m. Saturday when a bicycle was stolen in town. A few hours later, the owner spotted it near West Pebble Beach and decided to confront the person who had it. The suspect allegedly attacked the owner using rocks and a pocket knife. 35-year-old John Saul Cooney, now facing 10 total charges, including assault causing bodily harm and uttering threats. Coburg police remind residents these situations can escalate in the blink of an eye, and you should never approach anyone suspected of criminal activity. Natural Resources Minister Tim Hodgson scheduled to make an announcement about international energy exports today in Vancouver. Early reports suggest German firm Sefa is poised to buy liquefied natural gas from Selemis. The $10 billion project is being pursued by the Nishka Nation alongside Houston-based Western LNG and a group of Canadian natural gas producers, Rockies LNG. Former Cabinet Minister Stephen Guilbeault set to resign as a member of Parliament. The move expected to be relayed to the Liberal caucus today. Guilbeault has become increasingly disillusioned with recent months of what he calls the dismantling of climate policies under the Prime Minister. He quit Carney's cabinet last year after Ottawa's energy deal with Alberta was made public, which included certain roadblocks on climate policies and the promise to work towards a bitumen pipeline on the West Coast. Donald Trump's return to the White House in 2025 saw the American president impose tariffs on Canada and Mexico, despite a trilateral trade deal in place. On Tuesday, Trump's trade czar Jamison Greer confirmed even if the Canada-U.S.-Mexico agreement on trade is reaffirmed during negotiations this summer, the tariffs won't be going away. Greer says he speaks regularly with his Canadian counterparts, but the Trump administration insists it still has some trade challenges with Canada. Ontario municipal councillors could soon be removed from office for violating a code of conduct under a provincial bill that passed yesterday. Municipalities and advocates have long called for stronger penalties for councillors who break the rules, including workplace harassment, and the government is looking to have the new rules in place ahead of the October municipal elections. The new law allows the province to create a standard municipal code of conduct with penalties up to removing and disqualifying a member from office if they're in serious violation of the code. That's the news. In sports, the Montreal Canadiens welcome the Carolina Hurricanes in Game 4 of the Eastern Conference Final tonight at the Bell Centre. Carolina leads things 2-1. Puck drop is 8 o'clock. The winner of that series will play the Vegas Golden Knights. The Knights swept the Colorado Avalanche in Game 4 with a 2-1 win last night. At the Memorial Cup, former Quinte Red Devils Jared Woolley and Carson Campbell and the Rangers got a 3-2 win against Chicoutimi. Kitchener has won the round robin. In the AHL's Eastern Conference Final, Maddox Ben Danford and the Toronto Marlies in Pennsylvania for Game 1 against the Wilkes-Barre Scranton Penguins at 7 o'clock. Canada beat Czechia 3-2 in their final round-robin game at the World Hockey Championships in Switzerland. It sets up a meeting with the Americans tomorrow in the quarterfinals. The Blue Jays beat Miami last night 8-1. First pitch this afternoon, 1:07. And the Oklahoma City Thunder, one win away from a return to the NBA final after a 127-114 win over San Antonio last night. Sunny, a few clouds this afternoon, breezy in 25, a few clouds, breezy, the low 12 tonight. Tomorrow, mainly cloudy, breezy in 23. Friday, sun and cloud, a chance of showers in 21. 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I'm Tim Durkin in the Quinny News Center.
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2: And at 5:36, hey, we've got a midweek Wednesday. That's where we're at. And as we're winding down last couple of days of May, it is the 27th. And as far as the forecast goes, as you heard Tim just say, in for some sunshine today and a high, wow, 25 degrees. Get the suntan lotion out and get it on. And right now, 14 degrees with Spandau Ballet on CJBQ.

0: JBQ, and that's good stuff there from Josh Turner. Why don't we just dance? Brian DeCarrot is a 548. Welcome to a Wednesday morning. And speaking of dancing here, very, very timely item coming over the wire this morning, saying that more older adults are discovering that moving to music is one of the best ways to stay healthy. Medical pros say that it doesn't matter if it's a Western line dancing, ballroom, Zumba at the gym, or with a group of your local at your local community center. Get out and dance. Dancing can help people, number one, lose weight and get stronger, and like other exercise, in that respect, but it also helps to improve balance and reduces the risk of falls. And experts go on to say dancing can even help improve cognitive health by engaging the brain and connecting people while getting the moving. So yeah, get out and get dancing. Well, they'll be dancing for sure. Last night in Las Vegas, the Knights, Golden Knights, they're off to this year's NHL Finals, and they took out, of course, the Colorado Avalanche in four games. Wow, they won 2-1 last night to do that. And, of course, now Vegas waiting on the winner of Carolina and Montreal. And it'll be game number four in Montreal tonight at the Bell Center with the Hurricanes ahead 2-1 in that affair. Coming up later this morning, of course, it's a weekend of fundraising. It's the Walk for Alzheimer's, and I'll be joined from the Alzheimer's Association of HPE by Amelia Huffman just after the 8:30 news, just to tell us all about that. With the forecast, we're when the sun comes up, and it is just starting to come up, so a nice start to the day. Sunny and a few clouds this afternoon, breezy, the high 25, a few clouds tonight, 12 the low, and mainly cloudy for Thursday, breezy conditions, and the high a couple of degrees cooler at 23. It's all right now, very nice. 14 degrees at CJBQ.
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0: It's Don Henley, the boys of summer. Let's keep you cool this summer with an AC unit. I'll take some qualifiers with Crozier Heating and Air. Give me a ring, 969-1545.

The Boys of Summer with Don Henley. Hey, congratulations, our five latest AC qualifiers, Len Wellwood, Robert Barker, Wayne Gibbs, Jackie Lakin, Edith Orser. News is next. There was a fatal accident in Belleville yesterday. Tim Durkin will have more. This is Victoria Banks, When You Can Fly.

0: Good morning. It's 6 o'clock. I'm Tim Durkin with your CJBQ News Update. Nice sunshine today. A few clouds this afternoon. Breezy in 25. 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
0: One person is dead in Belleville after a fatal accident yesterday, shortly after 10 a.m. Police, fire, and EMS responding to Herkimer Avenue and Bridge Street East. A pedestrian struck by a vehicle. A 26-year-old Belleville man taken to BGH and pronounced dead by staff. A police investigation ongoing. It's an important safety warning from Coburg Police following a stolen bike incident that landed one person in the hospital. It all started just before 4 a.m. on Saturday when a bicycle was stolen in town. A few hours later, the owner spotted the bike near West Pebble Beach and decided to confront the person who had it. The suspect allegedly attacked the owner using rocks and a pocket knife. 35-year-old John Saul Cooney is now facing 10 total charges, including assault causing bodily harm and uttering threats. Coburg Police remind residents these situations can escalate in the blink of an eye, and you should never approach anyone suspected of criminal activity. A 34-year-old Belleville man's facing charges following an assault and a separate threatening incident on Dundas Street West on Monday night. City police say Chad Owen allegedly punched a man in his vehicle after a verbal dispute around 9:15 p.m., before fleeing on foot and later yelling threats in the area. Officers used surveillance footage for both incidents and the suspect arrested and released with an August court date. The doors officially opened in Belleville this week for Yaya Foods. At 540 College Street East, the former Sears warehouse, the company opened its 186,000-square-foot, state-of-the-art manufacturing facility. Rachel Mergel is with Yaya Foods.
2: We have 85 employees today, and we're forecasted to have 95 employees by the end of the year. And our end goal is creating 300 jobs in the Belleville area by 2030.
0: They're what's known as a co-packer. It means they manufacture on behalf of other organizations, creating shelf-stable plastic bottling. Four area schools getting major upgrades after board members approved a series of new construction contracts. Prince Edward Collegiate Institute will see a $1.8 million renovation to its roofing and learning commons. Susanna Moody Elementary in West End Belleville slated for a $1.4 million overhaul to parking and site services. $1.1 million was approved for critical roof replacement at both Herman Public School in North Hastings and Bayside Secondary. The John M. and Bernice Parrott Foundation has made a major donation towards new equipment for healthcare education at Loyalist College. The $750,000 going towards a new medical radiation technology lab, giving students hands-on experience for careers in diagnostic imaging. Loyalist launched its medical radiation technology program in 2024. In response to growing demand for trained professionals in hospitals and clinical settings across Ontario, it is the only college outside a major urban center to offer the program. That's the news. Sunny, a few clouds this afternoon, breezy in 25, a few clouds, breezy, the low 12 tonight. Tomorrow, mainly cloudy, breezy in 23. Friday, sun and cloud, a chance of showers in 21. 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
2: The Montreal Canadiens trail the Carolina Hurricanes 2-1 in their Eastern Conference Final Playoff Series. They'll have the opportunity to even the best-of-seven matchup in Game 4 tonight in Montreal. But the Canadiens have a 2-5 record at home this postseason. Head coach Martin St-Louis says he doesn't know why.
3: I can't really explain it, you know. They're playing some good teams, some teams that are good on the road, too. So, that's that.
2: Defenseman Caden Gooley says they'll need to be better.
4: I think we could have been better last night. I think our execution was a little bit off and just couldn't find it throughout the whole game, it seemed like. So, tomorrow's definitely got to be better. Like you said, desperate, don't want to go down 3-1 going back there. So, definitely a huge one tomorrow night.
2: Puck drop is set for 8 p.m.
5: Now Kolesar to Dell, back to the point.
2: Mark Stone and Cole Smith scored. Carter Hart 20 saves. The Vegas Golden Knights punched their ticket to the Stanley Cup Final with a 2-1 victory over the visiting Colorado Avalanche yesterday. Gabriel Landeskog scored late in the third period for the President's Trophy winning Avalanche, who were swept in the best of seven. Canada ended the preliminary round of the World Men's Hockey Championship with a 3-2 comeback win over Czechia yesterday. Up next, arch-rival USA, tomorrow's quarterfinal. Jake Pridham and Sam O'Reilly each had a goal and an assist. Christian Kirsch, 26 saves. The Kitchener Rangers defeated the Chicoutimi Sanguinines 3-2 yesterday at the Memorial Cup in Kelowna. Luca Romano also scored for the Rangers, who improved to 3-0 and gave themselves a trip straight to Sunday's final. Maddox, Ben Danford, and the Toronto Marlies begin the Eastern Conference Final tonight. They're at Wilkes-Barre Scranton to take on the Penguins. The Chicago Wolves and Colorado Eagles begin tomorrow night in the West Final.
6: And again, a guy he knows well, a former teammate for several years.
2: Jesus Sanchez's first career Grand Slam as the Toronto Blue Jays beat Miami 8-1, snapping their two-game losing streak. Kevin Gausman will get the ball today. Shai Gilgeous-Alexander, 32 points and 9 assists. Alex Caruso, 22 points and 6 aces. To help, the Oklahoma City Thunder beat the San Antonio Spurs 127-114. They have a 3-2 lead in the best-of-seven conference final. The 3-4 Toronto Tempo looking to snap a two-game losing skid when they visit the Chicago Sky in one of five WNBA games tonight on the schedule. In South Hastings Baseball League action, the Tyonega Cardinals defeated the Rhino Lining Rockies 9-5. Ryan Miracle went 3 2/3 in getting the win. The Reed McGinnis Water Solution Young Guns played to a 10-10 tie with Ewan's pole line. Nick McTaggart, a 2-RBI double in the bottom of the seventh inning to even the game. And that's sports.
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2: 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If it floats on the bay, call Pat Bray. It's showtime. Wind west 10 knots, increasing to west 15 later this afternoon, diminishing to northwest 10 this evening, then veering to north 10 overnight, wind backing to west 10 tomorrow morning. Waves a half

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11: it's time to get this Wednesday underway. Little Elton John, Kiki D, 7, make that 6, 11 is what it is. Sun coming up, 25, right now 14.

0: 800-CJBQ 619. Get up and at it a Wednesday morning, midweek, hump day and all that. Sunglasses at night with Corey Hart. Well, you'll need your sunglasses today. Going to be a sunny day, mainly sunny, a high of 26, high UV index. Very high, in fact, it says. And get that suntan lotion on to protect yourself. A few clouds tonight and breezy, 11 the low, mainly cloudy tomorrow, and 21 the expected high for Thursday. 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Relax, they've got this. Well, they're raising dough for Alzheimer's. It's a fundraising event, and it's on today. 15% from all sales from Topper's Pizza in Belleville and Trenton will be donated to the local Alzheimer's Society. So order one up and enjoy. Again, 15% donated to the Alzheimer's Society of Hastings and Prince Edward. And, of course, Alzheimer's doing more fundraising on the weekend with their walk, and I'll have a chat with Amelia Huffman from the Alzheimer's Society of HPE just after the 8:30 news. The Toronto Blue Jays putting the long ball on display last night, and the big one was from Jesus Sanchez. He hit his first career slam. Ernie Clement and Yohei Piñango also had solo shots, with the Jays ringing it up on Miami 8-1. And today it's Kevin Gausman scheduled to get into action, starting pitcher for the series finale. More music on the way on CJBQ with Faith Hill.
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That's Faith Hill with This Kiss, CJBQ, heading on up to 6:30 News with Tim Durkin. I need some more AC qualifiers with Crozier Heating and Air at 969-1545. This is Soul Decision. If I can.

0: Good morning. It's 6:30. I'm Tim Durkin with your CJBQ News Update. Beautiful sunshine in the forecast today. A few clouds, too. 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Highway 37, 10 minutes north of the 401.
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0: A 26-year-old man is dead after being struck by a vehicle in Belleville yesterday. Emergency crews rushed to the intersection of Herkimer Avenue and Bridge Street East just after 10 a.m. The victim taken to Belleville General, where he was pronounced dead. The intersection was closed for several hours while reconstruction teams documented the scene. Belleville police say their investigation is ongoing. An important safety warning from Coburg police following a stolen bike incident that landed one person in the hospital. It started just after 4 a.m. Saturday when a bicycle was stolen in town. A few hours later, the owner spotted it near West Pebble Beach and decided to confront the person who had it. The suspect allegedly attacked the owner using rocks and a pocket knife. 35-year-old John Saul Cooney, now facing 10 total charges, including assault causing bodily harm and uttering threats. Coburg police remind residents these situations can escalate in the blink of an eye, and you should never approach anyone suspected of criminal activity. Donald Trump's return to the White House in 2025 saw the American president impose tariffs on Canada and Mexico, despite a trilateral trade deal in place. On Tuesday, Trump's trade czar Jamison Greer confirmed even if the Canada-U.S.-Mexico agreement on trade is reaffirmed during negotiations this summer, the tariffs won't be going away. Greer says he speaks regularly with his Canadian counterparts, but the Trump administration insists it still has some trade challenges with Canada. Ontario municipal councillors could soon be removed from office for violating a code of conduct under a provincial bill that passed yesterday. Municipalities and advocates have long called for stronger penalties for councillors who break the rules, including workplace harassment, and the government is looking to have the new rules in place ahead of the October municipal elections. The new law allows the province to create a standard municipal code of conduct with penalties up to removing and disqualifying a member from office if they're in serious violation of the code. Officials and mediators say that Iran and the United States are working to reach an agreement on an initial memorandum of understanding that would end the conflict and gradually reopen the Strait of Hormuz while nuclear issues were negotiated.
2: President Trump taking social media yesterday, saying that Iran's going to give up its highly enriched uranium. It's got something like 1,000 pounds of highly enriched uranium. In other words, uranium that is enriched to such a level that it wouldn't take much more to then turn it into weapons grade. And it still has, despite all the bombing, the ability to cascade centrifuges. In other words, it means it still has the ability to create more highly enriched uranium.
0: ABC correspondent Ian Pennell. The Quinte community stepped up in a big way Saturday, raising nearly $60,000 during the Hospice Quinte's most successful annual hike to date. More than 140 participants and 19 teams gathered to walk in honor of loved ones, decorating the trail with remembrance doves and memory rocks. Hospice Quinte Executive Director Petra LaPage says she's truly humbled by the overwhelming generosity. That's the news. Mainly sunny today, breezy and 26, a high UV index. Tonight, a few clouds, breezy, the low 11. Tomorrow, mainly cloudy, breezy and 21. Friday, sun and cloud and 22, not a bad weekend shaping up either. 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The Montreal Canadiens will look to level the best of seven Eastern Conference final at 2-0 when they host the Carolina Hurricanes tonight. After opening the NHL playoff series with a convincing 6-2 victory, the Canadiens have lost back-to-back overtime games and have struggled to generate shots in offense. Hurricanes forward Seth Jarvis says the whole roster has bought into the regimented system.
3: It's just a buy-in to our system. It's not just the fourth line, those guys doing that. It's everybody in our system, and that's what we expect is all lines, all defense to put in an effort defensively to stop their chances.
0: Puck drop is 8 p.m. Game 5 is Friday in Raleigh.
4: One last chance. Eichel sends it in. 3 seconds to go. Vegas goes back to the Stanley Cup final.
0: Mark Stone, Cole Smith scored Carter Hart 20 saves, and the Golden Knights beat the Colorado Avalanche 2-1, sweeping the best of seven, four straight. Canada is off to the quarterfinal at the Men's World Hockey Championship. Sidney Crosby assisted on two goals from Macklin Celebrini. John Tavares the winner. Canada beat Czechia 3-2 yesterday. They play Team USA in the quarterfinal tomorrow. The host Kelowna Rockets play the WHL Everett Silvertips in the final round-robin game at the Memorial Cup. The unbeaten Kitchener Rangers, which includes former Quinny Red Devils Jared Woolley and Carson Campbell, beat Chicoutimi 3-2 yesterday, pushing them straight to the final. Maddox's Ben Danforth and the Toronto Marlies open the AHL's best-of-seven Eastern Conference final tonight. They're at the Wilkes-Barre Scranton Penguins. The Toronto Blue Jays are back at it again this afternoon before beginning seven straight on the road. They host the Miami Marlins at 1:07. Last night, Jesus Sanchez hit a grand slam, igniting a six-run sixth inning. The Jays whipped Miami 8-1. Toronto is currently in a stretch of 17 straight days without a night off. It's one win away for a return to the final for the OKC Thunder. They got a 127-114 victory over the San Antonio Spurs in Game 5 last night, Game 6 back in Texas tomorrow. The 3-4 Toronto Tempo looking to snap a two-game losing skid when they visit the Chicago Sky tonight in one of five WNBA games. Hockey Canada beginning its search for a new GM for its women's hockey program. Gina Kingsbury moving on after 8 years overseeing the team. Hockey Canada CEO Catherine Henderson wants the next GM in place by the end of June and ready to lead the team to success.
5: We want to contend for a medal at every single international event we play, and preferably the color is gold, and that will be what we put in front of this GM.
0: Kingsbury says it's time to move on.
6: I'm good with the transition. I'm ready for it. I think it's time for someone else to, you know, look at the landscape that has shifted in women's hockey and set up their own vision on what that could look like for the future.
0: Canada won an Olympic gold in Beijing in 2022 and a silver this past Olympics. And that's sports.
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9: Well, it's officially spring cleaning time, and every homeowner has an inventory of things to do outside when the warm weather hits, like cutting the grass, weeding the garden, washing the windows, or even cleaning out the eaves troughs. Those always seem to be at the top of everyone's list, including my own. This year, however, I'm adding a new must-do item that's going to go a long way to making my indoor and outdoor season more enjoyable. As an allergy sufferer, I want to make sure I get rid of the worst offenders. And unfortunately for me, that's leaf mold. All of those fall leaves that sat under the snow are the perfect breeding spot for fungal spores. This year, make sure you remove the leaves from the beds around the front door to prevent those spores from going into the house. Be careful though, many beneficial pollinators like bumblebees overwinter under those leaves, so gently remove only the ones near the high traffic areas.
7: This is 800 CJBQ.

0: 800-CJBQ, now in our 80th year at 644. Brian DeCare. And all night long, Lionel Richie, as we greet the sun breaking into a new day. Time for a check on the weather with Kevin Williams. Radar weather brought to us this hour by Belleville Toyota. Your next vehicle is closer than you think. Belleville Toyota on Millennium Parkway. And I say good morning, Kevin, and welcome back.
1: Good to be back, my friend. Thank you. Good morning to you, Brian, and good morning to all.
0: Yeah, we had a nice couple of days to start the week, and we're midweek Wednesday, and it looks like you're going to dial up another nice one.
1: Yeah, we really have turned the page, right? I mean, it's now not just a pleasant day, but several in a row without rain. That's pretty something. And now, there is a bit of a cold front that will be slipping through the area later today. It's got very little weather with it, no big issues, and none are expected. It will drop the temperature some, but on balance, we're good to go today and pretty good to go tomorrow and Friday. No big storms, no big rains, no big weather issues. It's a delight to be able to report. So for today, mostly sunny. The breeze will pick up a bit. Still pleasantly warm, the high reaching to 26, but it'll cool down tonight, cooler than last night, where it partly cloudy with a low of 11. For tomorrow and Friday, a little cooler, a little more cloud cover, but there'll be some mixed sunshine as well at times. The high tomorrow, 21, and the Friday high temperature, 22. A serene weather scene holds for the next few days. Brian?
0: All righty. Thank you very much, Kevin, and you enjoy your Wednesday.
1: Thank you, Brian. I will, and you too.
0: Right now, 13 degrees at CJBQ, one from George Canyon ahead.
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0: Oh, yes, nothing goes better with a morning coffee than some cinnamon buns. That's George Canyon and his hit, Betty's Buns. It is 6:50. Brian DeCare, welcome to a Wednesday morning. And speaking of eats here, quick little item I see here. Apparently, Kraft, yes, the good folks at Kraft, they're launching, get this, a mac and cheese cheesecake. The cake has Kraft's mac and cheese cheesy flavor in the crust and the batter, and apparently it's only going to be sold at select bakeries in the country in Toronto, Montreal, Winnipeg, and Calgary. Today happens to be sunscreen day, so slap that on. You're going to need it. The UV index at 8 or rated very high. We're going to have mainly sunny skies and a high of 26, 13 degrees right now at CJBQ.
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was Billy Joel, the big shot, four away from 7 o'clock in the news. There was a fatal accident in Belleville yesterday. Tim Durkin will have more at the top of the hour. Let it go. It's Luba on 800-CJBQ.

0: Good morning. 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I'm Tim Durkin with your CJBQ News Update. Mainly sunny today, breezy, the high 26. 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
0: One person is dead in Belleville after a fatal accident yesterday, shortly after 10 a.m. Police, fire, and EMS responding to Herkimer Avenue and Bridge Street East. A pedestrian struck by a vehicle, a 26-year-old Belleville man taken to BGH and pronounced dead by staff, a police investigation ongoing. It's an important safety warning from Coburg Police following a stolen bike incident that landed one person in the hospital. It all started just before 4 a.m. on Saturday when a bicycle was stolen in town. A few hours later, the owner spotted the bike near West Pebble Beach and decided to confront the person who had it. The suspect allegedly attacked the owner using rocks and a pocket knife. 35-year-old John Saul Cooney is now facing 10 total charges, including assault causing bodily harm and uttering threats. Coburg police remind residents these situations can escalate in the blink of an eye, and you should never approach anyone suspected of criminal activity. A 34-year-old Belleville man's facing charges following an assault and a separate threatening incident on Dundas Street West on Monday night. City police say Chad Owen allegedly punched a man in his vehicle after a verbal dispute around 9:15 p.m. before fleeing on foot and later yelling threats in the area. Officers used surveillance footage for both incidents and the suspect arrested and released with an August court date. The doors officially opened in Belleville this week for Yaya Foods. At 540 College Street East, the former Sears warehouse, the company opened its 186,000-square-foot, state-of-the-art manufacturing facility. Rachel Mergel is with Yaya Foods.
3: We have 85 employees today, and we're forecasted to have 95 employees by the end of the year. And our end goal is creating 300 jobs in the Belleville area by 2030.
0: They're what's known as a co-packer. 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Prince Edward Collegiate Institute will see a $1.8 million renovation to its roofing and learning commons. Susanna Moody Elementary in West End Belleville slated for a $1.4 million overhaul to parking and site services. $1.1 million was approved for critical roof replacement at both Herman Public School in North Hastings and Bayside Secondary. The John M. and Bernice Parrott Foundation has made a major donation towards new equipment for healthcare education at Loyalist College. The $750,000 going towards a new medical radiation technology lab, giving students hands-on experience for careers in diagnostic imaging. Loyalist launched its medical radiation technology program in 2024. In response to growing demand for trained professionals in hospitals and clinical settings across Ontario, it is the only college outside a major urban center to offer the program. That's the news. Remember, you can get the latest news anytime at quinnynews.com. 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Sports, weather, and traffic coming up.
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5: Here's our forecast for the Quinny area. Pleasant day today with a good deal of sunshine. Pleasantly warm this afternoon, the high 26. Partly moonlit tonight, a little cooler than recent nights, the low 11. Tomorrow and Friday, cooler than the past couple days. We'll have variable cloud cover, including some sunshine. High tomorrow, 21, and the Friday high, 22. From the CJBQ Radar Weather Center, I'm Kevin Williams.
6: Right now, it's 13 degrees at 800 CJBQ.
4: 20's on-time traffic.
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7: It's a trouble-free drive on Belleville and Trenton Streets. Highway 62 and 37 look good. The 401 is clear. Highway 49 is moving well in both directions. I'm not seeing anything that would slow you down. Looking for a little excitement? Wrap the Ottawa River with Wilderness Tours. All the excitement you can handle.

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1: Sports is brought to you by McAdam Window and Door Center. Call McAdam today. Tell them Earl and Harold sent you. The Montreal Canadiens trail the Carolina Hurricanes 2-1 in their Eastern Conference Final Playoff Series. They'll have the opportunity to even the best-of-seven matchup in Game 4 tonight in Montreal. But the Canadiens have a 2-5 record at home this postseason. Head coach Martin St-Louis says he doesn't know why.
2: I can't really explain it, you know. They're playing some good teams. Some teams that are good on the road, too. So, that's that.
1: Defenseman Caden Gooley says they'll need to be better.
3: I think we could have been better last night. I think our execution was a little bit off and just couldn't find it throughout the whole game, it seemed like. So, tomorrow's definitely got to be better. Like you said, desperate, don't want to go down 3-1 going back there. So, definitely a huge one tomorrow night.
1: Puck drop is set for 8 p.m.
4: Now Kolesar to Dell, back to the point.
1: Mark Stone and Cole Smith scored. Carter Hart 20 saves. The Vegas Golden Knights punched their ticket to the Stanley Cup Final with a 2-1 victory over the visiting Colorado Avalanche yesterday. Gabriel Landeskog scored late in the third period for the President's Trophy-winning Avalanche, who were swept in the best of seven. Canada ended the preliminary round of the World Men's Hockey Championship with a 3-2 comeback win over Czechia yesterday. Up next, arch-rival USA, tomorrow's quarterfinal. Jake Pridham and Sam O'Reilly each had a goal and an assist. Christian Kirsch, 26 saves. The Kitchener Rangers defeated the Chicoutimi Sanguinines 3-2 yesterday at the Memorial Cup in Kelowna. Luca Romano also scored for the Rangers, who improved to 3-0 and gave themselves a trip straight to Sunday's final. Maddox's Ben Danforth and the Toronto Marlies begin the Eastern Conference Final tonight. They're at Wilkes-Barre Scranton to take on the Penguins. The Chicago Wolves and Colorado Eagles begin tomorrow night in the West Final.
5: And again, a guy he knows well, a former teammate for several years. Hit hard! Deep right! Gone!
1: Jesus Sanchez's first career Grand Slam as the Toronto Blue Jays beat Miami 8-1, snapping their two-game losing streak. Kevin Gausman will get the ball today. Shea Gilgeous-Alexander, 32 points and 9 assists. Alex Caruso, 22 points and 6 aces to help the Oklahoma City Thunder beat the San Antonio Spurs 127-114. They have a 3-2 lead in the best-of-seven conference final. The 3-4 Toronto Tempo looking to snap a two-game losing skid when they visit the Chicago Sky in one of 5 WNBA games tonight on the schedule. In South Hastings Baseball League action, the Tioga Cardinals defeated the Rhino Lining Rockies 9-5. Ryan Miracle went 3 2/3 in getting the win. The Reed McGinnis Water Solution Young Guns played to a 10-10 tie with Ewan's Poline. Nick McTaggart, a 2-RBI double in the bottom of the 7th inning to even the game. And that's sports.
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0: 714 CJBQ, Brian DeCare, and welcome to a Wednesday morning. Good to have you along in Chicago there with a Saturday in the park and nice weather to go along with that. That's what you need, and a barbecue as well. Well, that's what they're having, and that is on Saturday at Holy Trinity. It's a barbecue and a bake sale, and that is going to be happening between 11 and 1, and for purchase, oh boy, you're going to love this. At the barbecue, Oktoberfest sausage or a jumbo Lester's dog on deli-style bun. And yeah, you've got a bag of chips or pop. And so check it out. And they'll have baked goods for sale. Again, put on by the Holy Trinity Evangelical Lutheran Church, 516 Victoria Street, right next to Eastside Secondary School. So come on out and have some fun there. And with the warm weather, hey, don't forget construction going on. You don't want to ignore those construction signs, especially if they're laying some fresh concrete there. And this incident happened south of the border, but you don't want to get your vehicle into this kind of trouble. A driver in Wisconsin recently got stuck in freshly poured concrete after ignoring a road close sign in West Allis, the community of West Allis. And as you can imagine, just visualize this, the pickup truck slowly sank into the freshly poured concrete. The Department of Transport there says that there's not going to be any long-term delays to the roadway project. So yeah, obey those signs. If there's fresh concrete being poured and the sign says so, and beware, stay away from that area going forward. With our weather picture for the day, it's brought to you by Brad Warner, Realtor with EXP Realty. 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Have Warner in your corner. Mainly sunny, breezy, 26, and get the suntan lotion on. The UV index is 8 or very high. Few clouds tonight and breezy. An overnight low of 11. And for tomorrow, for Thursday, mainly cloudy and breezy, and the high a few degrees cooler at 21. Right now, 13 degrees at CJBQ. The birthday bash is next.
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0: And it's the birthday bash, a Wednesday now, May 27th, and leading it off here, wishing, it says, Emma Marjorie Kinch, a very happy second birthday. That's from all of us back in Malone. Happy birthday, Emma. And it says, wishing Patricia Woods a happy 65th birthday today. That's from your sister Brenda Killingbeck, and from daughter Ashley. Happy fourth wishes out to Eleanor Stubbington, and that's love from Mimi and Papa, your mom and dad, your brother Arthur, and also sending wishes your way from Aunt Abby, Uncle Anthony, and Bree. Says, have a great day, Eleanor. Happy birthday wishes, it reads, to my sister-in-law, and that's Bernie Donaldson of Deloro, celebrating the big one today. Says, I hope you have an amazing day, and that's love from Joanne. Happy birthday wishes on number 28. That'd be out to Mariah Clements of Marmara, and says, have yourself a great day. And that's from your friend, Joanne. And says, wishing a very special happy second birthday to our precious granddaughter, Alice Eleanor Pody. And says, we're all looking forward to your Alice in Wonderland Tea for Two birthday party next weekend. And that's lots of love from Grandma and Papa Davis. Says, I would like to wish my daughter Brittany Beatty a happy 21st B-Day today. Hope you have a great one. And that's love from Mom and Nan, Francis, Devin, and Isabella, and the rest of your family and friends. And a couple of anniversary wishes here. First up, wishing Ellen and Dave Voss of Corbyville a happy 38th. And that's from Mom and Dad, Gordon, Kristen, Joanne, Bob, and the rest of your family and friends. And special hugs from granddaughters Lila, and congratulations, or from your granddaughter Lila, and congratulations, you lovebirds, on your special day today. And a couple of wishes, it says here. First up, happy 65th anniversary to my sweet husband Paul Robitaille. Also love from, that's from your wife Shirley, and the precious pumpkin, and special furry baby angel Moses. And it says, may you have many more anniversaries together. Love you, honey. And another anniversary wish out to Mom and Dad again, Paul and Shirley Robitaille. That's from your daughter, Tammy and Henry, and the grandkids, Jennifer and Thaddeus, and also great-grandchildren, Sydney and Donovan, and the fur babies, Robbie Blue and Dolly Blue Velvet. And we love you so much. Well, if you're celebrating your birthday today, you are celebrating it right along with these folk on our celebrity list. First up, Ottawa-born singer Bruce Coburn is 81. We'll hear from him shortly. And from the small screen, a lot of actors, actresses playing some popular characters. First up, she played Roz, the producer on Frasier's show. And that's Perry Gilpin is 65. Also celebrating number 65, Phil Silver's daughter, Kathy. She appeared on Happy Days as the character Jenny Piccolo. Again, she's 65. And from Different Strokes, Willis Jackson, played by Todd Bridges. Todd is 61 today. Over across the pond from Essex, England, British celebrity chef Jamie Oliver is 51. And from the past, we have lawman and gunfighter Wild Bill Hickok, was born in 1837. This gentleman, known for his horror roles, of course, appeared in Michael Jackson's video Thriller, Actor Vincent Price would have celebrated the birthday today. Golf legend Sam Snead, also born on this date, as was former U.S. Secretary of State Henry Kissinger. Country music's gentle giant, they called him, Don Williams, born in 1939. And Canadian thoroughbred horse, Northern Dancer, born in 1961. But let's make the draw for the cake. Out of the hat comes the name, and congrats to Eleanor Stubbington. Eleanor, either you or a family member, you can drop by our studios at 10 South Front. We have the voucher for you. Pick that up and take it over to McDowell's. They'll present you with a freshly baked 8-inch birthday cake to help you celebrate your special day. 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

Bruce Coburn, the birthday lad today there. Rumors of Glory, 728 News is next. The Beatles to take us to news time on CJBQ.

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0: A 26-year-old man is dead after being struck by a vehicle in Belleville yesterday. Emergency crews rushed to the intersection of Herkimer Avenue and Bridge Street East just after 10 a.m. The victim taken to Belleville General, where he was pronounced dead. The intersection was closed for several hours while reconstruction teams documented the scene. Belleville police say their investigation is ongoing. An important safety warning from Coburg police following a stolen bike incident that landed one person in the hospital. It started just after 4 a.m. Saturday when a bicycle was stolen in town. A few hours later, the owner spotted it near West Pebble Beach and decided to confront the person who had it. The suspect allegedly attacked the owner using rocks and a pocket knife. 35-year-old John Saul Cooney, now facing 10 total charges, including assault causing bodily harm and uttering threats. Coburg police remind residents these situations can escalate in the blink of an eye, and you should never approach anyone suspected of criminal activity. Natural Resources Minister Tim Hodgson scheduled to make an announcement about international energy exports today in Vancouver. Early reports suggest German firm Sifa is poised to buy liquefied natural gas from Selimis. The $10 billion project is being pursued by the Nisga Nation alongside Houston-based Western LNG and a group of Canadian natural gas producers, Rockies LNG. Donald Trump's return to the White House in 2025 saw the American president impose tariffs on Canada and Mexico, despite a trilateral trade deal in place. On Tuesday, Trump's trade czar, Jamison Greer, confirmed even if the Canada-U.S.-Mexico agreement on trade is reaffirmed during negotiations this summer, the tariffs won't be going away. Greer says he speaks regularly with his Canadian counterparts, but the Trump administration insists it still has some trade challenges with Canada. Ontario municipal councillors could soon be removed from office for violating a code of conduct under a provincial bill that passed yesterday. Municipalities and advocates have long called for stronger penalties for councillors who break the rules, including workplace harassment, and the government is looking to have the new rules in place ahead of the October municipal elections. The new law allows the province to create a standard municipal code of conduct with penalties up to removing and disqualifying a member from office if they're in serious violation of the code. Officials and mediators say that Iran and the United States are working to reach an agreement on an initial memorandum of understanding that would end the conflict and gradually reopen the Strait of Hormuz while nuclear issues were negotiated.
2: President Trump taking social media yesterday, saying that Iran's going to give up its highly enriched uranium. It's got something like 1,000 pounds of highly enriched uranium. In other words, uranium that is enriched to such a level that it wouldn't take much more to then turn it into weapons grade. And it still has, despite all the bombing, the ability to cascade centrifuges. In other words, it means it still has the ability to create more highly enriched uranium.
0: ABC correspondent Ian Pennell. That's the news.
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0: Mainly sunny today, breezy and 26, a high UV index. Tonight, a few clouds, breezy, the low 11. Tomorrow, mainly cloudy, breezy and 21. Friday, sun and cloud and 22, not a bad weekend shaping up either. 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The Montreal Canadiens will look to level the best of seven Eastern Conference final at 2-2 when they host the Carolina Hurricanes tonight. After opening the NHL playoff series with a convincing 6-2 victory, the Canadiens have lost back-to-back overtime games and have struggled to generate shots in offense. Hurricanes forward Seth Jarvis says the whole roster has bought into the regimented system.
5: It's just a buy into our system. It's not just the fourth line, those guys doing that. It's everybody in our system, and that's what we expect is all lines, all defense to put in an effort defensively to stop their chances.
0: Puck drop is 8 p.m. Game 5 is Friday in Raleigh.
6: One last chance. Eichel sends it in. 3 seconds to go. Vegas goes back to the Stanley Cup Final.
0: Mark Stone, Cole Smith scored, Carter Hart 20 saves, and the Golden Knights beat the Colorado Avalanche 2-1, sweeping the best of seven, four straight. Canada is off to the quarterfinal at the Men's World Hockey Championship. Sidney Crosby assisted on two goals from Macklin Celebrini. John Tavares the winner. Canada beat Czechia 3-2 yesterday. They play Team USA in the quarterfinal tomorrow. The host Kelowna Rockets play the WHL Everett Silvertips in the final round-robin game at the Memorial Cup. The unbeaten Kitchener Rangers, which includes former Quinny Red Devils Jared Woolley and Carson Campbell, beat Chicoutimi 3-2 yesterday, pushing them straight to the final. Maydox Ben Danford and the Toronto Marlies open the AHL's Best of Seven Eastern Conference Final tonight. They're at the Wilkes-Barre Scranton Penguins. The Toronto Blue Jays are back at it again this afternoon before beginning seven straight on the road. They host the Miami Marlins at 1:07. Last night, Jesus Sanchez hit a grand slam, igniting a six-run sixth inning. The Jays whipped Miami 8-1. Toronto is currently in a stretch of 17 straight days without a night off. It's one win away for a return to the final for the OKC Thunder. They got a 127-114 victory over the San Antonio Spurs in Game 5 last night. Game 6 back in Texas tomorrow. The 3-4 Toronto Tempo looking to snap a two-game losing skid when they visit the Chicago Sky tonight in one of five WNBA games. Hockey Canada beginning its search for a new GM for its women's hockey program. Gina Kingsbury moving on after 8 years overseeing the team. Hockey Canada CEO Catherine Henderson wants the next GM in place by the end of June and ready to lead the team to success.
7: We want to contend for a medal at every single international event we play, and preferably the color is gold, and that will be what we put in front of this GM.
0: Kingsbury says it's time to move on.
8: I'm good with the transition. I'm ready for it. I think it's time for someone else to, you know, look at the landscape that has shifted in women's hockey and set up their own vision on what that could look like for the future.
0: Canada won an Olympic gold in Beijing in 2022 and a silver this past Olympics. And that's sports.
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0: 800 CJBQ, and that was the five-man electrical band, and I'm a Stranger Here. That was a big hit for them. Number two on the Canadian RPM charts back in 1972. Well, it is 747, and it's time for a check on the radar weather with Kevin Williams, brought to you by Crozier Heating and Air, breath of fresh air for over 25 years. 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And I say good morning to Kevin Williams.
1: Hello, Brian. Good morning, and thank you, and a good morning to all. Well, a cold front is working through the area today, and sometimes these fronts can kick up thunderstorms and showers and all kinds of tumult. But this front is pretty weak in that regard. It will have an impact to drop the temperatures a bit, but on balance, no associated weather with it. And we'll close out the work week on a rather quiet weather note. Happy am I to report. The call for today, a good deal of sunshine, a bit of a breeze, the high at 26. It'll cool down tonight under the cover of darkness. You'll see that moon shining tonight. The moon is full, by the way, in a couple of nights, so it'll look pretty nice out there tonight with a low temperature of 11. For tomorrow and for Friday, a little cooler. Varying amounts of cloud cover, including some sunshine both days. High tomorrow, 21, and the Friday high, 22. From the CJBQ Radar Weather Center, I'm meteorologist Kevin Williams.
0: Right now, it's 16 degrees at 800 CJBQ.
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0: All right, let's do that now. Take some qualifiers, 969-1545. Here's Pam Tillis.

0: It's Pam Tillis, and don't tell me what to do. CJBQ 653 and 7 away from, of course, the top of the hour. Major morning look at news, weather, and sports is ahead. And ahead today, it's a fundraising effort all going to benefit Alzheimer's Society of Hastings and Prince Edward. Yep, they're raising dough for Alzheimer's. And on the day today, 15% of all sales from Topper's Pizza in Belleville and Trenton will be donated to the local Alzheimer's Society. So, dig in, order a pizza, and to help a great cause as well. Speaking of which, Alzheimer's folks, they have a big walk on the weekend, and we will chat with Amelia Huffman from Alzheimer's, that's HPE, just after the 8:30 news. Well, congrats to our five latest AC qualifiers, and it's keeping cool. Chill out with Crozier Heating, and an AC unit going to be installed by the good folks at Crozier, valued at over $5,500. And on the round, it was Jessica Edwards, Steve Sweetman, John Paycheck, Marcy Clark, and Carol Walsh, all qualifying. With our weather forecast for the day, mainly sunny, breezy, a high of 26, so it's going to be a warm one. And so get that suntan lotion on, a high UV index reading of 8, very high again. And right now, we are at 16 degrees at CJBQ.
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2: 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Forgiveness is not about saying, it's okay you hurt me. Instead, it means investing in a positive emotion towards the person who hurt you. Not for them, but for you. This means, along with accepting the actions and how they've affected you, there's a conscious effort to focus on emotions of empathy, compassion, and understanding. The process of forgiveness is shown to reduce anxiety, depression, and major mental and physical health issues. The risk of failing to forgive is that we remain stuck in blame and resentment. This creates stress in the body that harms you. Forgiveness offers relief from this stress by activating the understanding and empathy necessary to let go of resentment. 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You need never condone what was done to you. The process of forgiveness releases you from carrying the weight of that hurt and betrayal. 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
15: Good morning, I'm Tim Durkin. Staff meteorologist Kevin Williams calling for a mainly sunny, breezy day today, the high 26. The news coming up for Master Bedroom and Laird Living. They're on Sydney Street in Belleville.
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15: One person dead in Belleville after a fatal car accident yesterday. Shortly after 10 a.m., Belleville Police, City Fire, and EMS responding to Herkimer Avenue and Bridge Street East, a pedestrian struck by a vehicle. A 26-year-old Belleville man taken to Belleville General. He was pronounced dead by hospital staff. A police investigation ongoing. An important safety warning from Coburg Police following a stolen bike incident that landed one person in the hospital. It all started just after 4 a.m. Saturday when a bicycle was stolen in town. A few hours later, the owner spotted the bike near West Pebble Beach and decided to confront the person who had it. The suspect allegedly attacked the owner using rocks and a pocket knife. 35-year-old John Saul Cooney, now facing 10 federal charges, including assault causing bodily harm and uttering threats. Coburg Police remind residents these situations can escalate in the blink of an eye, and you should never approach anyone suspected of criminal activity. A 34-year-old Belleville man's facing charges following an assault and a separate threatening incident on Dundas West on Monday night. City police say a man allegedly punched another in his vehicle after a verbal dispute around 9:15 p.m. before fleeing on foot and later yelling threats in the area. Chad Owen has been charged in the incident and has an August court date. The doors officially opened in Belleville this week for Yaya Foods. They're at 540 College Street East. That's the former Sears warehouse. The company opened its 186,000-square-foot state-of-the-art manufacturing facility. Rachel Mergel is with Yaya Foods.
18: We have 85 employees today, and we're forecasted to have 95 employees by the end of the year. And our end goal is creating 300 jobs in the Belleville area by 2030.
15: She says there's lots of collaboration they're able to do with the Belleville location.
18: There's a lot that we can do in terms of serving and optimizing distribution across Canada and the United States as well. We're just looking forward to celebrating, contributing, and officially being a part of the Belleville community.
15: Trust Beverages, which is owned by Yaya, is known as a co-packer. That means they manufacture on behalf of other organizations. Although brand names don't get released, the site will create shelf-stable plastic bottling for milk and milk protein products. Four area schools are getting upgrades after Hastings Prince Edward District School Board trustees approved a series of new construction contracts. Prince Edward Collegiate Institute will see a $1.8 million reno to its roofing and learning commons, while Susanna Moody Elementary in Belleville is slated for a $1.4 million parking lot and site service overhaul. $1.1 million signed off on for critical roof replacements, both for Herman Public School in North Hastings and Bayside Secondary. The John M. and Bernice Parrott Foundation has made a major donation towards new equipment for healthcare education at Loyalist College. The $750,000 going towards a new medical radiation technology lab, giving students hands-on experience for careers in diagnostic imaging. Loyalist College launched its medical radiation technology program in 2024 in response to growing demand for trained professionals in hospitals and clinical settings across Ontario. It's the only college outside a major urban center to offer the program. U.S. President Donald Trump's trade czar says tariffs will remain on Canada and Mexico despite a trade agreement.
19: U.S. Trade Representative Jameson Greer was speaking at the Council on Foreign Relations when he was asked about trade talks with Canada. The Trump administration has started official CUSMA negotiations with Mexico, but have not yet begun with Canada. Greer says most nations have begrudgingly accepted some level of tariffs, but he says Canada is in a different spot, and it's, quote, hard to see where that ends. Greer says some areas of negotiations with Ottawa will be challenging, pointing to the auto sector. Jason White, The Canadian Press.
15: A report from the Canadian Chamber of Commerce says a small group of cities across the country is driving Canada's progress on diversifying trade, while others fall behind.
20: The report says Calgary, Ottawa, Gatineau, Toronto, Saskatoon, and Kelowna, BC are among the cities making the strongest gains in export diversification beyond the U.S. market. It says many other cities in Canada aren't seeing the same shift, and manufacturing regions in Ontario continue to face weaker overall trade performance. Now, the report says the data suggests many businesses still expect Canada-U.S. trade conditions to stabilize, though trade conditions are likely to remain volatile for the time being. This as the federal government has set out to double non-U.S.

0: is there's no settlement on these issues. And having said over the weekend that a deal looks like it's going to be agreed in the coming 24 hours or days, we're now looking at a number of days without any obvious sign of an agreement.
1: That was correspondent Ian Pennell. A political scientist at the University of Ottawa says Alberta's secession movement is an outlier among global secession efforts. Andre LeCour said the movement does not have the same characteristics as similar international efforts. He says while Alberta's separatists won out because of a long list of frustrations with the feds, other secessionists, such as the Scottish people who want to leave the UK, have a distinct culture, religion, language, or a belief in a different genealogy.
2: That's basically unseen, right? Unheard of. That people who don't identify with a nation different from the country they live in would want independence. Alberta is just fascinating that.
1: Whether Alberta's grievances over oil and energy policies are worth exiting Confederation, it will become clearer following the October 19th referendum. That's when Albertans will be asked if they want to remain in Canada or begin the process of holding a binding referendum on separation. Several inclusion groups have signed an open letter calling on Ottawa to halt medical assistance in dying or medical assistance suicide for mental illness. Here's Don Mitchell.
3: Inclusion Canada and dozens of other disability and mental health organizations say they want mental illnesses to be permanently excluded from accessing assisted dying. In an open letter to Prime Minister Mark Carney, Health Minister Marjorie Michelle, and Justice Minister Sean Fraser, they argue vulnerable people, particularly those with disabilities, are at risk. They add that the country's mental health care and disability supports are simply inadequate. A parliamentary committee of MPs and senators has been studying whether Canada is prepared for a change next March. Don Mitchell, The Canadian Press.
1: The Tim Hortons Smile Cookie campaign wrapped up in central Hastings County, and the smiles were evident. Yesterday, it was announced by Timmy's staff they were able to raise some big dollars for the Learning Foundation and their nutrition program, Food for Learning. Kelly Brace is the executive director of the program.
4: It was such an amazing week. Perfect example of the community coming together to support kids. We raised $22,163.
1: Brace says the program feeds 7,200 students daily in Hastings and Prince Edward counties. Pizza lovers in Hastings, Prince Edward have a delicious way to support a great cause today. Topper's Pizza locations in Belleville and Trenton hosting their Raising Dough for Alzheimer's fundraising event. 15% of all sales throughout the day donated directly to the local Alzheimer's Society. According to new reports, there's been early talks to return the Winter Olympics to New York State.
5: New York Governor Kathy Hochul says she wants to bring the Winter Olympics back to the Empire State. The idea would team up New York City with Lake Placid for a future bid, possibly for the 2042 Games. Hochul told The Athletic that she had significant meetings regarding bringing the Winter Olympics back to the state. Lake Placid already has Olympic history. It hosted the 1932 and 1980 Winter Games, including the famous Miracle on Ice when the United States hockey team shocked the Soviet Union. Dave Packer, ABC News, New York.
1: That's the news. Remember, you can get the latest news anytime at quinnynews.com. 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Sports, weather, and traffic coming up.
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7: Here's our forecast for the Quinny area. Pleasant day today with a good deal of sunshine. Pleasantly warm this afternoon, the high 26. Partly moonlit tonight, a little cooler than recent nights, the low 11. Tomorrow and Friday, cooler than the past couple days. We'll have variable cloud cover, including some sunshine. High tomorrow, 21, and Friday, high 22. From the CJBQ Radar Weather Center, I'm Kevin Williams.
8: Right now, it's 18 degrees at 800 CJBQ.
6: 20's on-time traffic.
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9: We're still doing well on the 401 in both directions. Belleville and Trenton streets look good. Highways 62 and 37 are problem-free. And Highway 49 is clear up towards Marysville. We're looking good over the Quinte Skyway Bridge. 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With the latest traffic, I'm Antonia.

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2: 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The Montreal Canadiens trail the Carolina Hurricanes 2-1 in their Eastern Conference Final Playoff Series. They'll have the opportunity to even the best-of-seven matchup in Game 4 tonight in Montreal. But the Canadiens have a 2-5 record at home this postseason. Head coach Martin St-Louis says he doesn't know why.
3: I can't really explain it, you know. They're playing some good teams. Some teams that are good on the road, too. So, that's that.
2: Defenseman Caden Gooley says they'll need to be better.
4: I think we could have been better last night. I think our execution was a little bit off and just couldn't find it throughout the whole game, it seemed like. So, tomorrow's definitely got to be better. Like you said, desperate, don't want to go down 3-1 going back there. So, definitely a huge one tomorrow night.
2: Puck drop is set for 8 p.m.
5: Now Kolesar to Dell, back to the point.
2: Mark Stone and Cole Smith scored. Carter Hart 20 saves. The Vegas Golden Knights punched their ticket to the Stanley Cup Final with a 2-1 victory over the visiting Colorado Avalanche yesterday. Gabriel Landeskog scored late in the third period for the President's Trophy winning Avalanche, who were swept in the best of seven. Canada ended the preliminary round of the World Men's Hockey Championship with a 3-2 comeback win over Czechia yesterday. Up next, arch rival USA, tomorrow's quarterfinal. Jake Pridham and Sam O'Reilly each had a goal and an assist. Christian Kirsch, 26 saves. The Kitchener Rangers defeated the Chicoutimi Sanguinines 3-2 yesterday at the Memorial Cup in Kelowna. Luca Romano also scored for the Rangers, who improved to 3-0 and gave themselves a trip straight to Sunday's final. Maddox's Ben Danforth and the Toronto Marlies begin the Eastern Conference Final tonight. They're at Wilkes-Barre Scranton to take on the Penguins. The Chicago Wolves and Colorado Eagles begin tomorrow night in the West Final.
6: And again, a guy he knows well, a former teammate for several years. Hit hard! Deep right! Gone!
2: Jesus Sanchez's first career Grand Slam as the Toronto Blue Jays beat Miami 8-1, snapping their two-game losing streak. Kevin Gausman will get the ball today. Shea Gilgeous-Alexander, 32 points and 9 assists. Alex Caruso, 22 points and 6 aces. To help, the Oklahoma City Thunder beat the San Antonio Spurs 127-114. They have a 3-2 lead in the best-of-seven conference final. The 3-4 Toronto Tempo looking to snap a two-game losing skid when they visit the Chicago Sky in one of 5 WNBA games tonight on the schedule. In South Hastings Baseball League action, the Tyonega Cardinals defeated the Rhino Lining Rockies 9-5. Ryan Miracle went 3 2/3 in getting the win. The Reed McGinnis Water Solution Young Guns played to a 10-10 tie with Ewan's Poline. Nick McTaggart, a 2-RBI double in the bottom of the 7th inning to even the game. And that's sports.
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0: from the Doobie Brothers, Minute by Minute, title track from their album, and it is 8:20. Welcome to a Wednesday morning. Yep, hump day and all. We've made it to the middle of the week, and with the weather, we've got mainly sunny, breezy, 26 your high, and right now it is 18 degrees, and coming up on Saturday, it is Maple View Community Center, the place to be in Frankfort, as they have their May chicken dinner. Yep, serving up the chicken, and it'll be, let's see here, chicken breast with taters, a roll, and all the fixings there, and it's $20 for adults. Kids 12 and under are $10. And for more info, give Val a ring. And that is at 613-919-2478. By the way, the dinner between 4:30 and 6:30 on Saturday. Again, the number to call, 613-919-2478. Well, how is this for a home on the real estate market? Certainly not what you consider to be a typical mansion. That's what it's saying here. New York Post reporting, an eco-friendly Colorado Springs mansion made from various recyclables has hit the market for $1.3 million, and the property itself was handcrafted back in 1997 from over 1,500 recycled tires, aluminum cans, glass bottles, and mud, no doubt, to keep everything together. Listing agent Jennifer Brown is her name, says it took the sellers just under 3 years to build the home, and they did 90% of the work themselves. The next buyer will be someone who wants to feel connected to nature, and it'll be someone who's looking for an experience to feel more a part of this old earth of ours. Well, we've got Max Webster ahead, and right now I will take 5 AC qualifiers with Crozier Heating and Air and CJBQ at 969-1545.
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Yes, let go of the line with Max Webster. It is 8:26. Hey, congrats, our five latest AC qualifiers with Crozier Heating and Air. We had Kirsten Bennett, Tony Sherry, Marlene Channel, John Davey, and Carol Holland all getting through. Keep it here. Your chance to qualify could come at any time. John Lennon, to see us to news time on CJBQ.

0: Good morning. It's 8:30. I'm Tim Durkin with your CJBQ News Update. 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
0: A 26-year-old man is dead after being struck by a vehicle in Belleville yesterday. Emergency crews rushed to the intersection of Herkimer Avenue and Bridge Street East just after 10 a.m. The victim taken to Belleville General, where he was pronounced dead. The intersection was closed for several hours while reconstruction teams documented the scene. Belleville police say their investigation is ongoing. An important safety warning from Coburg Police following a stolen bike incident that landed one person in the hospital. It started just after 4 a.m. Saturday when a bicycle was stolen in town. A few hours later, the owner spotted it near West Pebble Beach and decided to confront the person who had it. The suspect allegedly attacked the owner using rocks and a pocket knife. 35-year-old John Saul Cooney, now facing 10 total charges, including assault causing bodily harm and uttering threats. Coburg police remind residents these situations can escalate in the blink of an eye, and you should never approach anyone suspected of criminal activity. Natural Resources Minister Tim Hodgson scheduled to make an announcement about international energy exports today in Vancouver. Early reports suggest German firm Sefa is poised to buy liquefied natural gas from Salimis. The $10 billion project is being pursued by the Nishka Nation alongside Houston-based Western LNG and a group of Canadian natural gas producers, Rockies LNG. Donald Trump's return to the White House in 2025 saw the American president impose tariffs on Canada and Mexico, despite a trilateral trade deal in place. On Tuesday, Trump's trade czar Jamison Greer confirmed even if the Canada-U.S.-Mexico agreement on trade is reaffirmed during negotiations this summer, the tariffs won't be going away. Greer says he speaks regularly with his Canadian counterparts, but the Trump administration insists it still has some trade challenges with Canada. Ontario municipal councillors could soon be removed from office for violating a code of conduct under a provincial bill that passed yesterday. Municipalities and advocates have long called for stronger penalties for councillors who break the rules, including workplace harassment, and the government is looking to have the new rules in place ahead of the October municipal elections. The new law allows the province to create a standard municipal code of conduct with penalties up to removing and disqualifying a member from office if they're in serious violation of the code. Officials and mediators say that Iran and the United States are working to reach an agreement on an initial memorandum of understanding that would end the conflict and gradually reopen the Strait of Hormuz while nuclear issues were negotiated.
3: President Trump taking social media yesterday saying that Iran's going to give up its highly enriched uranium. It's got something like 1,000 pounds of highly enriched uranium. In other words, uranium that is enriched to such a level that it wouldn't take much more to then turn it into weapons grade. And it still has, despite all the bombing, the ability to cascade centrifuges. In other words, it means it still has the ability to create more highly enriched uranium.
0: ABC correspondent Ian Pennell. That's the news. In sports, the Montreal Canadiens welcome the Carolina Hurricanes in Game 4 of the Eastern Conference Final tonight at the Bell Center. Carolina leads things 2-1. Puck drop is 8 o'clock. The winner of that series will play the Vegas Golden Knights. The Knights swept the Colorado Avalanche in Game 4 with a 2-1 win last night. At the Memorial Cup, Former Quinte Red Devils Jared Woolley and Carson Campbell and the Rangers got a 3-2 win against Chicoutimi. Kitchener has won the round robin. In the AHL's Eastern Conference Final, Medocs bend Danforth and the Toronto Marlies in Pennsylvania for Game 1 against the Wilkes-Barre Scranton Penguins at 7 o'clock. Canada beat Czechia 3-2 in their final round-robin game at the World Hockey Championships in Switzerland. It sets up a meeting with the Americans tomorrow in the quarterfinals. The Blue Jays beat Miami last night 8-1. First pitch this afternoon, 1:07. And the Oklahoma City Thunder one win away from a return to the NBA final after a 127-114 win over San Antonio last night. We're looking at a mainly sunny day today, breezy at 26, a high UV index. A few clouds tonight, breezy the low 11. Tomorrow, mainly sunny, breezy and 21. Friday, sun and cloud and 22. 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
6: Slowly but surely, AI is seeping its way into every corner of our lives. One area perhaps I didn't expect is diet advice. A new study out of Turkey found that chatbots are recommending to teen boys and girls that they restrict their daily calories to dangerously low levels and eat a balance of nutrients that are kind of out of whack. Remember, teenagers are growing, one pediatrician told us. If they aren't getting enough nutrition, it can really stunt their growth on a number of levels. And in extreme cases, it can lead to significant health consequences. Large language models, LLMs, they are designed to agree with you. So if you're looking to lose weight, they're going to push you pretty hard in that direction. They also sometimes don't know how to tell the difference between good information and bad information. And you know who does? Your doctor. I'm Dr. Sanjay Gupta, helping you live a better life.
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0: Knowing me, knowing you, with ABBA, CJBQ, it's 8:42, and welcome to a midweek Wednesday morning. Brian DeCare in, and good to have you along. We'll check the weather in just a few, but right now, lots going on when it comes to fundraising with our local chapter of the Alzheimer's Society, Hastings Prince Edward. Something going on today and the weekend, and to tell us all about it, I am joined by, and she is the co-executive director at Alzheimer's Society HPE. Good morning, Amelia Huffman. How are you?
1: Good morning, Brian. Thanks so much for chatting today.
0: Yeah. Well, first up, of course, I know a lot of folks probably know about the walk coming up on the weekend, which we're going to get into. But today, it's a tasty fundraiser that you have for us.
1: That's right. We're very excited to have our Topper's Pizza here in town in Belleville and Trenton supporting the society with a fundraiser. All day today, we receive 15% of sales. So a great tie-in with the walk, getting us kicked off with some fundraising activity. Again, that's all day long. Anything you order, pick up from Topper's in Belleville or Trenton, we'll be supporting your local Alzheimer's Society. So we're so grateful for that. And we've got information, you know, at the stores themselves, at the restaurants. So check out our brochures and, you know, more information about the walk as well. And then, like you say, rolling right into our wonderful walk weekend this Saturday and Sunday, we have our 6 walks throughout the area. We're going to be in Belleville, Prince Edward County, and Quinte West on our Saturday from 9:30 until 11. And then we're going to be in, we're actually going to be in Bancroft again this year, as well as Brighton and Tweed on Sunday, May 31st. So a packed weekend, no matter where you are, we'll be walking nearby and again, raising funds locally.
0: Right. And maybe tell us some of the things that the money does help out as far as the programs that people with dementia obviously can get into.
1: Of course. So many, many of our programs are available without a diagnosis, without a referral. Of course, if you have those things, they are helpful. But we have local community support groups, dozens of annual support groups available throughout the entire catchment, in-home support through our First Link program, education and support coordinators, as well as our in-home activation program, newly expanded, as well as just, you know, that one-on-one support. So coming into our office, speaking with someone about questions you may have about yourself or someone you know or love, picking up resources, all of that is completely free. You know, and in addition to our Project Lifesaver bracelet program that helps find someone who may have gone missing, there's so much we do, but it all helps and it all stays local.
0: Right. And I see in particular here for folks in Belleville, the walk kicks off Saturday at Jane Forrester Park, and Mayor Neil Ellis will be there at 9 o'clock to get things going.
1: And it's a wonderful walk along the Bayshore Trail. And for those who may not be able to, you know, do the full walk, we also have seating and activities for the whole family. And everyone's welcome to join.
0: Yeah, and for folks to check that out, where can they best do that? I guess online?
1: If you go to walkforalzheimers.ca and just punch in Ontario, and then you'll see a list of all of the local walks happening, and you can choose your community. But you can also check out our local website at alzheimer.ca/HPE, Hastings Prince Edward, to check out more information about those local events specifically and get in touch.
0: Okay, folks, well, it's the big walk coming up, Walk for Alzheimer's this weekend, and don't forget today to dig into some pizzas at Topper's, going to help out, 15% being donated to Alzheimer's of course, Hastings Prince Edward. And thanks for chatting, Amelia, and good luck today, and have a great weekend ahead.
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0: That's Sky, Some Kind of Wonderful on CJBQ. Well, it is at the Memorial Cup. Kitchener Rangers, and they defeated Chicoutimi 3-2 to go undefeated in the round robin, and Kitchener now advances to the finals at the Memorial Cup in Kelowna. Big game tonight, of course, Montreal and Carolina. Game 4 from the Bell Center goes at 8 o'clock. Carolina with a 2-1 lead. Heading on up to news time at 9 o'clock, and we're 8.5 away from that right now, and we'll look at the weather in just a sec, but a look at what is ahead on the Lorne Brooker Show for this midweek Wednesday. Good morning, Lorne.
1: Well, you know, people with weather like this are thinking of getting away for the summer, whether it's locally, nationally, or internationally. 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
0: 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You won't believe your eyes. Mainly sunny today and breezy, a high of 26, a high, very high actually, UV index reading of 8. Get the suntan lotion on. We have a few clouds overnight, 11 the low, and cloudy skies tomorrow. Mainly cloudy and breezy, and a little bit cooler at 21, the expected high for your Thursday. Right now, 18 at CJBQ.
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0: Good morning, it's 9 o'clock. 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Mainly sunny, breezy, 26 today. 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
0: One person is dead in Belleville after a fatal accident yesterday, shortly after 10 a.m. Police, fire, and EMS responding to Herkimer Avenue and Bridge Street East. A pedestrian struck by a vehicle. A 26-year-old Belleville man taken to BGH and pronounced dead by staff. A police investigation ongoing. It's an important safety warning from Coburg Police following a stolen bike incident that landed one person in the hospital. It all started just before 4 a.m. on Saturday when a bicycle was stolen in town. A few hours later, the owner spotted the bike near West Pebble Beach and decided to confront the person who had it. The suspect allegedly attacked the owner using rocks and a pocket knife. 35-year-old John Saul Cooney is now facing 10 total charges, including assault causing bodily harm and uttering threats. Coburg Police remind residents these situations can escalate in the blink of an eye, and you should never approach anyone suspected of criminal activity. A 34-year-old Belleville man's facing charges following an assault and a separate threatening incident on Dundas Street West on Monday night. City police say Chad Owen allegedly punched a man in his vehicle after a verbal dispute around 9:15 p.m., before fleeing on foot and later yelling threats in the area. Officers used surveillance footage for both incidents and the suspect arrested and released with an August court date. The doors officially opened in Belleville this week for Yaya Foods. At 540 College Street East, the former Sears warehouse, the company opened its 186,000-square-foot, state-of-the-art manufacturing facility. Rachel Mergel is with Yaya Foods.
2: We have 85 employees today, and we're forecasted to have 95 employees by the end of the year. And our end goal is creating 300 jobs in the Belleville area by 2030.
0: They're what's known as a co-packer. It means they manufacture on behalf of other organizations, creating shelf-stable plastic bottling. Four area schools getting major upgrades after board members approved a series of new construction contracts. Prince Edward Collegiate Institute will see a $1.8 million renovation to its roofing and learning commons. Susanna Moody Elementary in West End Belleville slated for a $1.4 million overhaul to parking and site services. $1.1 million was approved for critical roof replacement at both Herman Public School in North Hastings and Bayside Secondary. The John M. and Bernice Parrott Foundation has made a major donation towards new equipment for healthcare education at Loyalist College. The $750,000 going towards a new medical radiation technology lab, giving students hands-on experience for careers in diagnostic imaging. Loyalist launched its medical radiation technology program in 2024. In response to growing demand for trained professionals in hospitals and clinical settings across Ontario, it is the only college outside a major urban center to offer the program. That's the news. In sports, the Montreal Canadiens welcome the Carolina Hurricanes in Game 4 of the Eastern Conference Final tonight at the Bell Center. Carolina leads things 2-1. Puck drop is 8 o'clock. The winner of that series will play the Vegas Golden Knights. The Knights swept the Colorado Avalanche in Game 4 with a 2-1 win last night. At the Memorial Cup, former Quinny Red Devils Jared Woolley and Carson Campbell and the Rangers got a 3-2 win against Chicoutimi. Kitchener has won the round robin. In the AHL's Eastern Conference Final, Maddox Ben Danforth and the Toronto Marlies in Pennsylvania for Game 1 against the Wilkes-Barre Scranton Penguins at 7 o'clock. Canada beat Czechia 3-2 in their final round-robin game at the World Hockey Championships in Switzerland. It sets up a meeting with the Americans tomorrow in the quarterfinals. The Blue Jays beat Miami last night 8-1. First pitch this afternoon, 1:07. And the Oklahoma City Thunder one win away from a return to the NBA final after a 127-114 win over San Antonio last night. We're looking at a mainly sunny day today, breezy at 26, a high UV index. A few clouds tonight, breezy the low 11. Tomorrow, mainly sunny, breezy and 21. Friday, sun and cloud and 22. 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
5: 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It's 7 minutes after 9 o'clock on Wednesday, May the

0: months, and with weather like this, we thought we'd talk travel today. A summer of travel with Scott Stewart, the ups and downs. Scott, of course, is the owner of Blows and Stewart Travel, and he'll be in studio after 10 o'clock this morning. Lots to get to, as well as the butter report this morning for Ackerman's Acres Farm Stand. We'll do that in the 9 o'clock hour today, and butter is on sale at a couple places, but let me just say this. More and more, I notice that there are no real good sales. Like, the cost of food is insane, and we're doing nothing about it. And it's going to destroy governments. It is going to destroy people. The other day, I was walking through a grocery store in Belleville, one that I guess we would consider our most expensive, and a jar of, like, tomato sauce was $5 freaking. A lot of the jars were $11.99 and $10.99, you know, for the fancy brands named after chefs or restaurants. But just the normal stuff was $5 for tomatoes in a jar.
1: Tomatoes.
0: Pasta's $3 a box.
1: It was $5 just for tomatoes.
0: The reality is these things are staples, and they should be relatively affordable. Nobody has meat. Like, the meat cuts that are on sale, especially beef, is a joke. And today you'll hear, when we do our butter report, that Walmart, in their flyer, has beef on sale at outrageous prices.
2: No, you don't.
0: So that's coming up today. A couple things, interesting things. Ted, how do you feel about the dentist?
3: Indifference. It's on me that I haven't been in a while.
0: Yes. That was my story until yesterday. And I had been nagged and nagged by my daughter and my GF to go to the dentist. And first of all, let me say...
3: Why do you have to say GF?
0: How should I say?
3: Girlfriend?
0: Well, it's quicker. GF, girlfriend.
3: It just sounds pretentious. GF.
0: Okay, well, I do not want to sound pretentious, so I will say girlfriend then.
3: Okay. Martha, just do me a favor.
0: I'm happy to do you anything.
3: And I'm sure she'd feel better about it.
0: Right. So... you know, and I will say I brush on a regular basis.
3: Twice a day?
0: Even floss. Yes, even floss.
3: The flossing part, I'm not great at, but I do it every couple of days.
0: Yeah, I same.
3: Yeah.
0: Maybe three times a week. I don't know. And then?
3: But I'm vigorous when I brush. I shouldn't be.
0: I'm vigorous.
3: Well, you know what I mean.
0: Yes.
3: A lot of, I wear the toothbrush out every day.
0: I can do a good brushing.
3: You shouldn't be vigorous, though.
0: No. And you should use a soft toothbrush.
3: Right. I use the toilet brush.
0: Instead of a water pick, take the Mastercraft pressure washer, and I have it set up that I just... it's painful, but it seems to get that plaque off. Anyway, so I hadn't been to the dentist in a while, and let me tell you why. Because I hate the dentist. I am white knuckle flyers. I'm a white knuckle dentist goer. But I bit the bullet and I went to visit the folks at You Make Me Smile for no reason, not because they're a client of ours, a beloved client, simply because of recommendations I got from several people. And specifically, it was recommended that I go see Renee. And I found out that Renee is the loveliest, super nice lady at You Make Me Smile here in Belleville. And she has been a hygienist for quite a long time. She's an expert in the field. And in the time that I haven't been to the dentist, and maybe it's because it's a different dentist, they have a quite a significant amount of technology in the place now as far as imaging and x-raying and show you things, showing things and so on and so forth. And there's TVs all over the place. The thing that I didn't understand is that they offer like saltwater taffy.

0: before you go in for your appointment. I'm just kidding. Can you imagine a saltwater taffy bar before you go into the dentist? Anyway, so go in and I get there and I'm nervous and I'm playing the whole role of hating the dentist and which I do. And they take all these images and they make me stand in a thing and a camera spins around my head, which is kind of cool. And then they shove this 6-camera unit in my mouth and it makes this incredible image of your mouth, your oral cavity. And I was like, holy jeez, that's quite crazy. So there was some good news and bad news yesterday, Ted. Good news and bad news. Primarily, my teeth are in pretty good condition. Renee did a cloud in cleaning my teeth. Very good and precise job, which was good considering I hadn't been there for a while. I mean, she was using a high end like scrapers to try to get all the crap that you don't see on your teeth, but it's on your teeth. Anyway, the imaging showed that I'm going to require some fillings. And I have to say that I'm not necessarily overexcited about that process. And hence the reason, you know, if you avoid the dentist, then you don't find out that you have to actually go see the dentist. It's okay to see the hygienist, but now you got to see the dentist. And, you know, when you go for a cleaning, the dentist comes in and does his little or her little, you know, look inside for 3 seconds. So I have to go get some fillings. And so my question was, can we just knock them all out and give me a giant gold grill? What do you think? The answer to that was, of course, no, not going for the gold grill. So there you go. So my advice to people who are terrified of the dentist, ask around and get some good recommendations because really dentists are all, I think, pretty good. It's your hygienist who is the person that you're going to see on a regular basis. And you need to have, it's like the person who cuts your hair. You need to have a good relationship with that person.
1: Oh, I do.
0: The person who cuts your hair. Yes, you do. I'm not sure about your hygienist, though.
1: No, I don't have.
0: You don't even have a hygienist,
1: do you? I do not, no.
0: Well, go see Renee then. Tell her I sent you.
1: I will not do that.
0: Why?
1: If I go, I will just go under my own volition.
0: Your own volition. Good. Anyway.
1: Lauren sent me. No, at no point am I going to utter those words. Last time I checked, I was on the bus too. So it's not.
0: Well, I'm not expecting
1: you. You're not an influencer.
0: No, I'm not expecting to give influence. It was more as if it was a salutation.
1: Oh, say hi to Renee for Lorne.
0: Yes, that's what I mean.
1: Lorne says hi.
0: Lorne
1: sent me.
0: Not like, hey, Lorne sent me. Yeah, I should get $10 off this.
1: Lorne said.
0: I get two toothbrushes.
1: Lorne said to give you two winks and a...
0: Yeah.
1: And well, I'd get $20 off.
0: $20. Well, first of all, here's the thing. We have coverage.
1: I've been told, yeah. I'm quite aware. I don't know why I'm so apprehensive.
0: Well, I know.
1: Why?
0: Because the dentist sucks.
1: Well, now you're contradicting yourself.
0: No, I'm not. Even though it was a fine experience and Renee was amazing, she did a great job, and the dentist who came in was very kind. It's still a thing that you don't want to do.
1: Here's the part that I have an issue with, and it doesn't matter whether I'm getting my hair cut. Poor Marianne, she said the other day, you're doing quite well today because it's been 10 minutes and that's your first sigh. Like I just hate the boredom of it. And the dentist is up there with that.
0: Well,
1: I just, no, I'd rather not. It's important. I get it. It's important. I'm going to tell you something that's quite horrific here. All right? When I left to come to Loyalist in the summer of 85, you're looking up at the ceiling now like, how dare he commandeer my show?
0: What?
1: That's the expression.
0: No.
1: What are you looking at, a bug?
0: I'm just looking at the clock.
1: The clock? Oh, time. Ted's rambling now.
0: No. Please, let's hear your story.
1: No, I don't want to.
0: I want to hear your story.
1: Sorry.
0: You're going to Loyalist.
1: Yes. I came here in the summer of 85. All right. And that was my last. I had a visit with our family dentist that summer. Right. Dr. Hampton. Dear Dr. Hampton. Came to school. And brace yourself. My next dental visit. But for the grace of God, go I, Lorne. My next dental visit was the summer of 2005.
0: Holy.
1: Yeah.
0: That's 20 years.
1: I had one small cavity.
0: Oh, wow. That's fantastic.
1: But for the grace of God.
0: Well, no. Lucky. Yes. You have good enamel.
1: So I'm a little, I'm not that confident that, hey, yeah, I got this figured out, that when I go this time, I'm afraid that they may find something.
0: Well, I was there. This is how thorough they were yesterday.
1: Why is the heat on in here?
0: I know. It is so hot.
1: What is going on?
0: I actually turned the temperature down.
1: This is ridiculous. The heat's on. It just came on.
0: The heat?
1: Yeah. I can feel the heat. Like, what is wrong with these people in the morning?
0: I don't know. Well, when we take a commercial, I'll go adjust.
1: I'm changing it now.
0: I'll go adjust.
1: Just talk amongst yourselves.
0: They were so thorough. I was there for 2 hours.
1: Oh, you see, the point I was making about the boredom, I would be out of my tree.
0: But there's television, so you could watch whatever you want. They'll put on whatever you want.
1: Okay, so they give you a choice. It wasn't like The View or something.
0: No, no. This TV happened to have CP24 on, and then there's a TV over your head.
1: No. And I wouldn't watch that.
0: The TV over your head is showing nature scenes.
1: Would they give me the remote?
0: I think so, sure.
1: Could I put the Andy on?
0: I got that. They'll let you watch Netflix.
1: Yeah, okay. I'll have to give it some thought.
0: You could watch One Tree Hill while you're getting your teeth done. Anyway.
1: Old episodes of Wishbone.
0: If I don't even know what that is.
1: It was a kid's show in the 90s. Remember the Jack Russell Terrier? It was a live-action show, and it was this dog it was along the same lines as that awful cartoon Max, the 2,000-year-old mouse.
0: Right.
1: Because Wishbone would imagine himself in historical situations.
0: No.
1: Yeah. No, what's the story, Wishbone?
0: I don't remember that at all, but your kids are a bit younger, some of them. So.
1: Well, not really. Well, how old's Stephanie?
0: 23.
1: 23, okay. And my daughter's 24.
0: Right, so they
1: would have watched it. My oldest is 25.
0: And so you would have watched it with Nick.
1: Yeah. I think so.
0: Because there's a few shows that my girlfriend's kids would have watched, and so they talk about it sometimes, and I don't know what they are.
1: Okay.
0: So there's it quickly, because you don't tend to watch it anymore.
1: Right.
0: When the kids don't watch it.
1: Now, I got it, but full disclosure here, that thing hasn't been bouncing around in my head for years.
0: Mm.
1: For some reason, and I didn't hear the story completely, but they were talking about it this morning on NPR. So something is going on with Wishbone. I don't know if he's passed
0: along.
1: Yeah.
0: He's gone over the rainbow bridge.
1: I couldn't get the stupid song out of my head for 3 hours.
0: All right. Speaking of canines, that's what we're going to talk about next. We're going to turn the air conditioning up in here.
1: Oh, my Lord.
0: Holy geez. What's going on?
1: It's all of a sudden, it's like, it's Florida.
0: We'll take a break.
1: Okay.
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16: 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Wish your dream enough. Such big
0: imagination. The guy who, this is the theme to that show that Ted was just talking about, and that guy who's singing this is now living on his mega yacht off the coast of Cannes, France. Thank you, Wishbone.
1: Oh, Wishbone. Yeah, I did a little dig in what they're doing. I guess a documentary about that. he's coming out, and
0: it's like the documentary they did on Barney. Do you remember that one?
1: Sadly, I do not.
0: It was called Barney Inside the Purple.
1: Inside the Purple. Mm. Well, you know, but the apparently they'll make a documentary about just about anything,
0: right?
1: And I was a little off. It's not historical events that Wishbone used to get involved in. It was he'd put himself in literary classics teach the kids.
0: So I'm looking at Wishbone right now. There's a picture of him as it looks like he's Robin Hood.
1: There you go. Yeah, and then Frankenstein and things like that.
0: Here's one. One of the season. I love, you know, they name episodes, right? Every episode of a show has a name. Here's for Wishbone, episode 36 is called The Entrepreneur.
1: What's the story, Wishbone? Now that's your earworm for the day.
0: Episode 37 was called Pantin at the Opera. Somebody was...
1: Well, you know something?
0: Somebody based was on creative.
1: Those, based on those, this is documentary worthy.
0: That's right. Yeah. Episode 33 was called Mutketeer.
1: The Mutketeer.
0: Let's see what else we have that is hilarious. Well, we're not that hilarious yet.
1: What's the story, Wishbone? Oh, Wishbone.
0: The Hunchdog of Notre Dame.
1: That one's not as good.
0: No, but it's there. How about The Impossible Dream? Yeah. Bone of Arc. Oh, geez. Okay. Anyway, so the Wishbone is a cute little Jack Russell.
1: Jack Russell, yeah.
0: And we love our dogs. But right now, it is another type of canine that is starting to freak everybody out. Two stories of young people in the GTA being bitten by coyotes over the past week. And that is very concerning. If you were a parent, one kid was just playing at a playground and the coyote came and bit the child.
1: They're becoming really, really brazen.
0: Right.
1: And like somebody posted somewhere in Kingston a couple of days ago, there was one, it looked like it was right in their backyard.
0: Oh, that's happened to me.
1: Is that right?
0: I've looked and there's been two in the backyard.
1: Wow.
0: But this is today. So at six ish, I'm out. I'm going for my walk. I'm walking and I look out and something caught my eye and it was a coyote running, walking quickly, trotting perhaps toward the same direction I'm walking. And being the complete wuss that I am, I'm like, I don't think I know this animal.
1: You can take him.
0: I'm gonna go home. So I turned around and headed back home. What the coyote was doing was going, and they typically do this in my neck of the woods. They were going from the woods, which is near my house. And then they walk down a street and then they go on a main street across to a farmer's field where, you know, sometimes wild turkeys and all those kind of things live.
1: Well, they're opportunistic and they'll be like in a farmer's field. My God, the smorgasbord would be there, like the voles and mice. And
0: right.
1: They'll go after that stuff first.
0: I also have noticed less rabbits.
1: Hmm.
0: So there's never just one coyote, right?
1: Right.
0: So I saw this coyote this morning, head back, it ruined my walk. Stupid dog. But that's not the real issue. The real issue is what's going to happen. You know, if this is happening in Belleville, it's happening everywhere. And coyotes have a right to exist. Don't get me wrong. But they don't have a right to bite people who are not agitating the coyote. If you're just a kid playing in a playground and a coyote runs up, bites you, and runs away, that's a big problem.
1: That's a problem. Then there's something wrong with that coyote.
0: Yes.
1: They don't typically just run up and bite somebody.
0: And this is what somebody from the University of somebody somewhere was saying, that the coyotes are A, as you said, becoming very used to people. B, there's something wrong with that coyote. Or C, you know, their whole kind of attitude is changing. Because they are typically quite scared of people. So yesterday, Doug Ford, the premier, was asked about these coyotes and what happens if this, you know, becomes bigger than just a bite.
17: Well, I have them in my backyard, and I are worried to walk your dog out there. We have a coyote problem. But you're going to think the chief slipped off the cracker with me. But one night I'm sitting there, and they must have made a kill, and they're screeching. I don't know if you've ever heard them. They're screeching, so I went out there and howled like a wolf. They stopped instantly. No, honestly. Yeah, I got to tape this for you guys. They stopped instantly, so they figured the big wolf's around the corner. But it is it's an issue because they're just breeding, and there's more and more. Every community has these coyotes.
18: Can you do that coyote howl for us?
19: No, it's a wolf. It's a wolf.
0: Rewind, wow. Can you rewind that?
1: Well, not instantly because it's a terrible CTV app.
0: Okay. That was the premier doing a.
17: There's more and more. Every community has these coyotes.
18: Can you do that coyote howl for us?
19: No, it's a wolf.
1: It's a wolf. You know something? The cheese has slipped off the cracker.
0: Maybe you'll think the cheese has slipped off the cracker here, but I was sitting in my backyard.
1: With a great big hunk of cheese.
0: Oh my goodness.
19: No, it's a wolf.
1: Oh,
19: there
1: you go. Yeah, you
0: know, gotta see the video though, because
1: the acoustics in Queens Park are great for that. That really did sound like an alpha male.
0: On the flip side, can you see Pierre Poilievre or Mark Carney doing that? Oh!
1: Hey, everybody! Listen to my wolf!
0: He is the only major Canadian politician. I'm thinking of all the premiers and the prime minister, leaders of the oppositions, that I can see doing that and getting away with it because he's so freaking homey.
1: Homey. Yeah, he's homey, all right.
0: Well,
1: you know what I'm really digging is Wob Canoe.
0: Wob gave Danielle.
1: Oh boy,
0: he gave the premier of Alberta, Danielle Smith, quite the shellacking yesterday about Indian or Indigenous issues. Of course, he is a First Nations premier. I think Canada's first First Nations premier, and people.
19: No, it's a wolf.
1: Oh, it's a wolf. Should I save that?
0: Yes,
1: It might be good down the road.
0: You know, it's as good as the bees. Bees buzzing down there.
1: Oh, the bee just swallowed the bee. Oh, I'm all right. He's buzzing down there. Hey, everybody. Maybe I ought to howl. The bee will come out.
0: Anyway, it is concerning. And I guess my question to you out there, we'll open the phone lines for a few minutes if you'd like to add to this. Have you seen a coyote lately in our neck of the woods? And is it right to get rid of them? I think we think less of coyotes than we do bears, for example. So if a black bear is, you know, around a neighborhood, not too many in Belleville, but let's say in Bancroft, say a black bear is coming out of, you know, the lake garbage dump, and decides to start hanging out in town and hasn't done anything, but is kind of hanging out in town. If the ministry gets rid of that black bear in a negative way, euthanizes that black bear, people are going to lose their mind. But of course, a black bear is quite dangerous, but we love bears. We do love bears, right? We have an affinity for bears. This coyote is just doing what coyotes do, right? Coyotes are pack animals in the same way that wolves and foxes, we don't have problems. Oh, fox, you're cute.
1: Yeah.
0: Was it Charles Grodin who said a squirrel is a rat with good public relations? I mean, These animals do what they do, and we live where they live, and we have to find a way to live together, and I understand that. The idea that we kill a pile of beavers because they're damming things, well, that's a shocker, isn't it? That a beaver is making a dam. I mean, the thing that beavers do are they build dams. That's their thing. Coyotes breed, and they have pups, and they look for food. And that's what they do. Except we now have many, many more of them. And it's very, very frustrating to have to make a decision. Is it okay for us to cull coyotes? And is that reporter correct? What happens if something really bad happens? Now, people are already upset because the occasional kitty cat or small dog disappears, and that's a horrible thing, you know? But what happens if a mom has a kid in a carriage and they're sitting at a park having a cappuccino, a Starbucks with their friend, you know, pushing the carriage with their hand. Next thing you know, a coyote runs out of the woods and takes a chomp out of a baby. I mean, it doesn't seem possible, but maybe it is.
1: But again, the issue is that typically would not happen.
0: Right.
1: What is the problem with that animal? And in that case, if you've got an animal that's that aggressive and doing things that much out of the norm for the species, maybe taking care of that animal is an option. You don't want that happening.
0: No.
1: But if they're just nosing around going about their business and you clap your hands and they bolt,
0: right?
1: There's no problem, in my opinion.
0: Do we get rid of skunks because
1: they spray?
0: Do we get rid of porcupines because they get, you know?
1: Well, what's a porcupine doing to you?
0: Well, it's not to me. It's to the dogs, right?
1: Well, because the dog sticks his nose there.
0: Right.
1: It's just defending itself.
0: 613-969-1545. Rick, good morning.
20: Morning, Lauren. You talked about Barney the Purple Dinosaur. I seen a poster a long time ago. It showed the Barney the Dinosaur. It showed pieces of dinosaur. It said, here's Barney rubble. Just pieces.
0: That's good, Rick. That was really good.
20: That's
0: a good one.
20: Yeah, that's Barney rubble. I think this is a bigger picture, Lauren. As we progress, as we move into areas like what? BC for cougar attacks and bear attacks. As we move farther into these areas, these animals are going to wander in our areas. I get a feeling it's like a turf war. You push them out of where they live, and they're going to go somewhere else. And unfortunately, as we're populating these larger areas, they're going to come into our areas. I think it's part of a bigger problem, plus climate change, weather, the type of animals they eat are disappearing and changing with climate. I think it's a big picture here.
0: I think that's a really good point. You know, when you look at this on a macro level, what are we? I've said this before. If we all disappeared, right. Humanity, this planet would be absolutely fine and do what the planet does and the creatures that live on it. You're exactly right. When we build subdivisions, when we build properties, when we want to live in the woods, we can't be surprised when an animal or animals end up being part of our community. If you're surprised, as you said, you move into the interior of BC and you build yourself a cabin and there's a grizzly that's running around looking for food.
20: A cougar? How many times do people say, well, I got attacked by a cougar? Well, where are they supposed to go? Into the ocean?
0: It's very rare, though, I think people get attacked by cougars. I mean, those things cougars, a.k.a. mountain lions, I think are the most... They're like phantoms. They hardly appear. It's very rare to see them, but certainly it would be frightening if you did, being the biggest cats, I think, in North America, right?
20: But as I said before, Ron, you're right. You and I have talked this many times before. As people populate, they're moving farther, farther. These animals have got to go somewhere. And sooner or later, same as way up in the Arctic, I see mooses in backyard in the Yukon and stuff. These animals have got to go somewhere. And if people keep moving and the population keeps growing, these animals have got to go somewhere.
0: Did you see the video, Ted? Did you see the video last week of the moose in that person's house?
20: Yeah,
0: the moose broke into their house, and the person who lives in that house, you know, pulled out their phone. But what do you do if a moose is in your house? I think what you do is nothing. And you hope that that moose decides that this is not an appropriate place to be and decides to leave on its own accord. Because if you get it all riled up, it's going to be cause even more damage than it did initially. So you just hope that the moose left. And I think this was a female moose, so it didn't have a bunch of giant antlers. But holy crap, that would freak you out.
20: Did you see one morning there was a guy driving, there was a calf stuck, a moose calf. So the guy pulled over, got his truck, I think it was a truck or something, chained, and pulled the calf out.
0: Yeah.
20: Did you see that?
0: Yeah, well, people, of course. If you could help, I would help.
20: Absolutely.
0: I will just say this. The person stayed in the house who was videotaping the moose.
20: Yes.
0: Just for the record,
20: how many pounds are we talking? Like, are we talking?
0: It was about $4.99 a pound. I don't know.
20: Funny.
0: Just for the record, Rick, the time that I had a bat in my lower level of my house,
20: yeah.
0: I did not stay in the house. I opened the front door and the back door and ran out like a screaming little girl. And,
20: you know, they urinate when they fly. I wondered if you knew that. As soon as they take off, they urinate. I wondered if you knew that. That's part of their.
1: Now Lauren is going to go home and buy all new furniture.
0: Well, Rick, thank you for making that story even worse.
20: Bye.
1: He was funny.
0: He was pretty knowledgeable, and he cracked a joke.
1: Yeah.
0: Barney Rubble, that's good. That's good. That's gold, Jerry. That's gold.
2: It's gold. Gold, Jerry.
0: It's gold. I honestly did. I stood out, and the bat was doing circles.
1: As they are wont to do. Did it eventually just fly out?
0: Well, yes. It was getting closer and closer to the back door every time. And then finally it flew out the back door. Then I ran in and shut the door. So I didn't want to kill the bat. However, there have been times I've had to kill a few bats because they're in places that I can't let them out. Right? One was in my bedroom. And it started off in the bathroom, in the master bathroom. I noticed it in the shower. So I freaked out, of course, and I shut the door and shut the bedroom door. It got out of the shower in moments, went under the bathroom door. And then it hooked itself up to, you know, one of the air return grates. That's where it was. That's where it ended its life.
1: Oh, well, the next time you're stung by a mosquito or two, that's karma, buddy.
0: First of all, let me say this. I do not hate the bats. I understand the amount of good that bats do is absolutely incredible.
1: You should have called me. I would have come over and gotten that thing with a towel.
0: Also, I understand that bats, the ones that we have around here, unless for some reason they're sick or anything, they're harmless. However, they are scary SOBs to me, and getting close to one in with a towel is not an option.
1: You know what one isn't scary? You ever seen a flying fox?
0: They're huge.
1: They are big, yeah, but they have the cutest fox face. It's crazy.
2: And it's a bat.
0: Last week we saw giant vampire bats hanging.
1: Last week?
0: When I was away.
1: You did not.
0: Giant vampire bats.
1: Where did you
0: bats?
1: See vampire bats?
0: Where I was.
1: That I'm calling BS on that one.
0: I will have a picture sent immediately.
1: Post haste.
0: Picture sent immediately. One of them was wrapped like you would see in the movies.
1: Right. Before it turns into Dracula.
0: Right. One of them was hanging by just a foot. Asleep.
1: Cool.
0: Oh, super cool.
1: So I see this is a secret undisclosed location that you're talking about, that you saw these vampire bats?
0: Secret undisclosed? I just don't want to talk about where I was, but unless you guys all talked about it last week.
1: I can't recall.
0: I hope not.
1: Lots was talked about.
0: Right.
1: And this was 2 weeks ago, Lauren. It wasn't last week. You were here.
0: Oh, yeah.
1: Yeah.
0: 2 weeks ago, then.
1: For somebody of the you know, tender age of 54, you seem
0: 55.
1: You lose track of time.
0: It is a kind of, do you find that as you get older, Ted, that it's just like a,
1: mate, some just, days.
0: It all just rolls into
1: some them. Days. Yeah.
0: Speaking of some days food is on sale and some days it's not. What's on sale this week? This is a great song. I'm guessing this is the instrumental version. Just for the language issue. Okay. The butter report for Ackerman's Acres Farm Stand and Bakery is next.
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10: Welcome back. 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
11: Okay. Email or text?
10: Text.
11: All right. Hold on. Lorne, image. Oh, my God. It looks like a...
10: giant vampire bat.
11: Well, you know, a quick glance, because it's tiny... The picture is, it looks like a butterfly chrysalis. But then when I zoom in, I can see the one leg. That is pretty wicked.
10: I know.
11: The wings all wrapped around.
10: Right.
11: You know, and bones poking through its...
10: Bones.
11: It's wing skin. That's pretty gross, actually.
10: Yeah.
11: But, you know...
10: Terrifying.
11: No, it just, it's another... layer of nature's wonderful fabric.
10: That's right. A layer of nature's wonderful fabric that you don't want to come that close to. That's what I say. But
11: whatever.
10: Whatever. They are kind of cool for sure. Nothing is cool about the groceries, though.
11: Butter Report,
10: brought to you by
11: something like that.
10: It's the original, first ever. Now a radio station in Montreal is doing it. Thank you. The original Butter Report, brought to you by Ackerman's Acres Bakery and Farm Stand, where you can get handcrafted artisanal goods and their incredible breads and cookies.
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11: All right. Chop. We've got 3 minutes.
10: Oh, geez, Louise. Well, if you're new to the Butter Report, this is where we tell you what's on sale. 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No, that's exactly what we're doing. 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Large seedless watermelons for $4.98. And you can also get, and this is very exciting at Walmart, You can get corn. I think they've kept the prices. Ears of corn are 44 cents at Walmart. And this is what I was saying earlier. The cost of beef is so insane that they are touting their support of Canadian farmers. How about this? Walmart. Now, no offense to Walmart, but I wouldn't exactly call them the USDA prime of meat sellers. And they are selling strip loin steaks for $22.67 a pound. And that's advertised. What the heck?
0: Why, I oughta.
10: Right. 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And they're having their Thanks a Million week. 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
11: Ludicrous.
10: Ludicrous.
11: This has been the Butter Report.
10: 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They're only open on Saturdays from 10 to 4. Go see Christina and get some of the best goods around.
11: Apparently, I'm yelling loud enough for Scott to hear me through the window.
10: Yes, it is. It comes thumbs through. Okay. It is. We get thumbs up on that intro and extra. It couldn't be more fun. Thank you to Ackerman's Acres. 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We're going to take a break. The 10 o'clock news is next. When we come back, a summer of travel. It is summertime weather right now, and people are thinking of getting away. And that's what we'll talk about next with Scott Stewart from BST Vacation.
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23: Good morning. It's 10 o'clock. I'm Tim Durkin with your CJBQ News update. Mainly sunny today, breezy, the high 26. 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
23: A 26-year-old man is dead after being struck by a vehicle in Belleville yesterday. Emergency crews rushed to the intersection of Herkimer Avenue and Bridge Street East just after 10 a.m. The victim taken to Belleville General, where he was pronounced dead. The intersection was closed for several hours while reconstruction teams documented the scene. Belleville police say their investigation is ongoing. An important safety warning from Coburg police following a stolen bike incident that landed one person in the hospital. It started just after 4 a.m. Saturday when a bicycle was stolen in town. A few hours later, the owner spotted it near West Pebble Beach and decided to confront the person who had it. The suspect allegedly attacked the owner using rocks and a pocket knife, 35-year-old John Saul Cooney, now facing 10 total charges, including assault causing bodily harm and uttering threats. Coburg police remind residents these situations can escalate in the blink of an eye, and you should never approach anyone suspected of criminal activity. Natural Resources Minister Tim Hodgson scheduled to make an announcement about international energy exports today in Vancouver. Early reports suggest German firm Sefa is poised to buy liquefied natural gas from Salimis. The $10 billion project is being pursued by the Nishka Nation alongside Houston-based Western LNG and a group of Canadian natural gas producers, Rockies LNG. Former Cabinet Minister Stephen Guilbeault set to resign as a member of Parliament. The move expected to be relayed to the Liberal caucus today. Guilbeault has become increasingly disillusioned with recent months of what he calls the dismantling of climate policies under the Prime Minister. He quit Carney's cabinet last year after Ottawa's energy deal with Alberta was made public, which included certain roadblocks on climate policies and the promise to work towards a bitumen pipeline on the West Coast. Donald Trump's return to the White House in 2025
1: saw the American president impose tariffs on Canada and Mexico, despite a trilateral trade deal in place. On Tuesday, Trump's trade czar Jamieson Greer confirmed even if the Canada-U.S.-Mexico agreement on trade is reaffirmed during negotiations this summer, the tariffs won't be going away. Greer says he speaks regularly with his Canadian counterparts, but the Trump administration insists it still has some trade challenges with Canada. Ontario municipal councillors could soon be removed from office for violating a code of conduct under a provincial bill that passed yesterday. Municipalities and advocates have long called for stronger penalties for councillors who break the rules, including workplace harassment, and the government is looking to have the new rules in place ahead of the October municipal elections. The new law allows the province to create a standard municipal code of conduct with penalties up to removing and disqualifying a member from office if they're in serious violation of the code. Officials and mediators say that Iran and the United States are working to reach an agreement on an initial memorandum of understanding that would end the conflict and gradually reopen the Strait of Hormuz while nuclear issues were negotiated.
2: President Trump taking social media yesterday, saying that Iran's going to give up its highly enriched uranium. It's got something like 1,000 pounds of highly enriched uranium. In other words, uranium that is enriched to such a level that it wouldn't take much more to then turn it into weapons grade. And it still has, despite all the bombing, the ability to cascade centrifuges. In other words, it means it still has the ability to create more highly enriched uranium.
1: ABC correspondent Ian Pennell. The Quinte community stepped up in a big way Saturday, raising nearly $60,000 during the Hospice Quinte's most successful annual hike to date. More than 140 participants and 19 teams gathered to walk in honor of loved ones, decorating the trail with remembrance doves and memory rocks. Hospice Quinte Executive Director Petra Lepage says she's truly humbled by the overwhelming

0: Ben Danford and the Toronto Marlies in Pennsylvania for Game 1 against the Wilkes-Barre Scranton Penguins at 7 o'clock. Canada beat Czechia 3-2 in their final round-robin game at the World Hockey Championships in Switzerland. It sets up a meeting with the Americans tomorrow in the quarterfinals. The Blue Jays beat Miami last night 8-1, first pitch this afternoon 1:07. And the Oklahoma City Thunder one win away from a return to the NBA final after a 127-114 win over San Antonio last night. We're looking at a mainly sunny day today, breezy at 26, a high UV index. A few clouds tonight, breezy the low 11. Tomorrow, mainly sunny, breezy and 21. Friday, sun and cloud and 22. 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
4: Welcome back. It is our second hour of The Lauren Brooker Show. It is Wednesday already. That's so amazing how, oh my goodness, it's going by because the weather's nice. That's why. Well, tomorrow on the show, we'll talk about the donut business. John Marino will join us. He's our retail expert. And Duncan is coming for Tim's. Did you know that? They are. And Dunkin' Donuts used to have tons of locations across this country, especially in Quebec. But now they're coming back. And John Marino will tell us all about that. Plus, keep it local. Doug Stevenson, the president of the executive director of the Quinty Regional Marketing Board, will talk about, you know, the things to do here in the Quinty region for a getaway. And it's much more than, of course, just the incredible golf and fishing that we have. But right now, the world can be your oyster. For some people, the world might just be a trip up the Rideau Canal and to the beautiful nation's capital. Maybe they want to go up the Trent Severn to wonderful Peterborough, anything like that. Or maybe they would like to travel the Rhine River or the Yangtze River or, you know, again, anywhere in the world. But there's been lots of media coverage about travel, especially in 2026. And to talk more about that is our travel expert. He is the proprietor of Blows and Stewart Travel, BST Vacations. We say hi to Scott Stewart. Good morning, Scott.
5: Good morning, Lauren. Thanks for having me.
4: Well, listen, always a pleasure. You have now been, and your family has been, in the travel business for how long?
5: Since 1974.
4: So I was born in 1970, so that's a long time. Your dad is a piece of work.
5: Yes, he is a piece of work. Yes, and if you, I could only tell you the latest story.
4: And you and your sister took over from him, right?
5: Correct. Yep. He started in 76. I joined the company in 86, and then my sister joined the company in 1998.
4: I think it's great. I mean, we're run, as you know, by
5: yes.
4: a family
5: yes.
4: company, and the owner of that family came and made our air conditioning work
5: yeah.
4: in our first hour. And I'm sure there's been many a time where you've gone in to fix something at Peterborough or whatever.
5: Oh, my gosh. totally. It's funny because, yes, one day a week I'm downtown at the Peterborough office, and I'm wearing my work boots and tool
4: right.
5: belt and doing what I have to do there, but it is funny. And the really cool thing about the Blows and Stewart family is the Blows family as well, who are our partners out of the West, they've now been in business for over 80 years.
4: Wow.
5: And they're third generation as well. So it's kind of a family affair, and
4: people like that.
5: It's awesome.
4: Yeah. People like dealing with the family. Also, when we do our cruises and things like that, the buck stops with somebody, and it's not a you know, a faceless board of directors somewhere. It's you.
5: Yeah. Oh, no, for sure. And as you know, and many of the listeners, Allison, my wife, and

0: I have been on many, many, many of the cruises with, as my father has been on the cruises. My family from Pennsylvania has come up and they've gone on some of the cruises. So when we say we're a family and we're engaged, we're all there.
1: People have been traveling for thousands of years. The other day we were talking about the city of Venice. Venice may have been the world's first
0: tourist trap,
1: right? Like, really? And it still is today, of course, because if you've ever got off the train station in Venice, walked through the front doors and the Grand Canal is in front of you, you instantly know why the world wants to see it. It is unbelievable.
0: Beautiful spot.
1: And there's many, many places in this world that people like to travel. And so you think, you know, the Blows family, 80 years, but people have been traveling for 800 years.
0: Oh, gosh. Absolutely.
1: Right.
0: You know, and that's the fun part. It's always something different. And year over year, even if you've gone back, so you've mentioned Venice. We've been fortunate enough because of different cruises. I think we've been to Venice 5 times, but each time it's different because either we're seeing a different area of Venice or just the progression over the course of a decade or a century. Clearly I'm not that old, but days I'm feeling it. It is kind of fun just to go back and explore some areas that you've already seen.
1: You can't get lost. You're on an island. So point you got to turn around. And
0: the majority of the streets are like 2 people wide.
1: Right. It's very cool.
0: Yeah.
1: As a matter of fact, it's so cool and it's so traveled that they've put in a fee for people who are just coming on a day trip.
0: Yeah.
1: Many cities, especially in Europe, are starting to worry about over travel. Barcelona is certainly one of them. I believe Paris is the most visited city on the planet.
0: Yeah.
1: And the people that live there are, of course, they understand the importance of tourism, but they also understand the importance of their own ability to live in their city.
0: Yep.
1: And when you look at places like Paris or Venice or Barcelona, all three stunning places, like Barcelona
0: is brilliant. I love it.
1: You want to protect it.
0: Yep.
1: So,
0: and if you do find yourself in Barcelona, and I know you've been, but where the cathedral and down where Olympic Park used to be and down at the shore and all of the seafood restaurants down in that area.
1: Yeah, it's amazing.
0: Oh, gosh.
1: It's pretty cool.
0: My mouth's watering just thinking about it.
1: The last time I was in Barcelona, no word of a lie, left dinner, which was down by the water, then walked up to a nice green place I know because, believe it or not, just like people love to do here in Europe, everybody gets an ice cream after dinner. It's a thing. It doesn't matter if you're in Italy. It doesn't matter if you're in Spain. It doesn't matter if you're in France. It's all about getting an ice cream and walking around.
0: Absolutely.
1: Walked up and then finished our ice cream and we're walking at the back end of the old cathedral, not the Sacrida Familia, but the old cathedral in the Gothic quarter. Come around and there's 1,000 people there because they're it was a holiday. And they were televising this concert and it was Barcelona's most famous flamenco dancer. So we're sitting there, there's thousands of people, everybody has a beer in their hand, and this guy is playing Spanish guitar while this woman is doing this dance, and we just...
0: Happened.
1: That's the best part of travel.
0: It is.
1: Like, exploring, never knowing what you're going to run into, and just sitting there for half an hour, 45 minutes going, this is the best flamenco show we've ever seen for absolutely free. And that's why travel is so cool. I call it the best education you could ever get by stepping just outside your own community.
0: Absolutely. Absolutely. And there are so many wonderful places to go right now. And of course, modern age, it's accessible, you know, there's more planes in the air now than there was just even 7 years ago with COVID and what happened there. So, travel back on the rise again. People are doing it and going on some pretty exciting itineraries.
1: It is. You can get anywhere in 24 hours on this planet, I suppose.
0: Isn't it
1: Except
0: odd?
1: For Russia, perhaps, but...
0: You know, you'll sit at Pearson Airport beforehand. You might have a beverage in the lounge while you're sitting there getting ready to board and at the restaurant areas. And then all of a sudden, you know, 8-9 hours later, you're somewhere completely different. It's the oddest feeling. I mean,
1: it's the weirdest thing.
0: But it's an oddest feeling. It's like, did we just time travel?
1: I do it all the time. So I'll often say, and it drives everybody around me crazy, I'm like, you know, you're sitting looking at the Colosseum or something like that, and you go, you know, 10 hours ago we were in Belleville? Like, or you're walking along the boardwalk in Hollywood, Florida. You know, 4 hours ago we were in Belleville, or 5 hours, whatever it is, and you're like looking at palm trees, and it's a different world.
0: I know.
1: Having said all that, people are quite concerned about air travel.
0: Yeah,
1: and they're concerned about going to Europe. They're concerned about, you know, the lack of fuel. People are scared about what's going on in the Middle East. There was the hantavirus. So give us some confidence that it is safe to travel.
0: Absolutely. No. Man, you, I think, hit everything on the head that we're dealing with on a daily basis. And certainly some of the disruptions regarding air travel will continue, hopefully just for the short term until things get figured out overseas. But we've often said, and as you know, I'm also kind of in the airline business, being affiliated with the Peterborough Airport. So we're quite familiar with jet fuel and avgas and pricing and the commodity and all that kind of stuff. And as we talk to suppliers and we talk to different airlines, even if everything was to stop tomorrow and everything was to open up tomorrow, we'd still be February or March before we'd start to see the realistic change to back. And we'll never go back. Mm-hmm. But in simplest terms, to say be back, that's a long time yet. So you and I have talked on many segments where we say, if you're going to go travel in the wintertime, we've always suggested that, especially if you're going to go on a cruise, which the cruise doesn't wait for you, make sure you're going down a day in advance, mm-hmm. just in case something happens for weather or something happens from a standpoint that you don't miss the cruise. Heck of a lot easier to deal with one night accommodation to try to refund or insurance claim or something like that. But we're seeing more and more, and we're advising as many clients as we possibly can, even this time of year now, specifically with the jet fuel shortages in different parts of the world, your aircraft may be canceled because they can't get enough uplift of fuel to come back. You could be sitting there for an extra day. Same thing, you may be delayed getting there as well, simply because a plane that was supposed to be back in Toronto that was going to arrive the night before from somewhere in Europe or South America, and it's not there yet because they're still waiting for uplift of fuel. So you want to make sure that you're pre-planning correctly, and for ever, ever, ever, never travel without any travel insurance.
1: So you're in wherever, and you're supposed to fly home from Europe, and the plane has showed up. Do they not know that there's not going to be any gas when they get there?
0: Well,
1: is it really possible that your flight from Paris does not have plane?
0: Correct.
1: So does the airline have to put you up for the night?
0: No, because that can be classified as a mechanical.
1: Right.
0: Anything to do with mechanical, there's no compensation. So, you know, when you're driving to Pearson or Hamilton, you just use those two airports as reference, and you see the massive big storage tanks for fuel,
1: right,
0: the big round ones that are sitting there. The fuel that's inside that may be owned by 10 different airlines, and they bulk buy that. So Lauren says, I need 10 liters, and then Bob says he needs 20 liters, and then Jim says he needs 50 liters, and then somebody else. But if they can't get to replenish that amount, it doesn't matter how much you put in there, then you get rationed back down, because if we haven't replenished that tank of fuel, mm-hmm. we're only going to give you 20,000 liters, not the 50,000 liters you need.
1: So Canada produces its own jet fuel.
0: Yeah. One refinery.
1: Right.
0: One.
1: Is it just enough for us?
0: Yeah, pretty much. So we can still get jet fuel within 3 days. Avgas, so think of it, jet propelled. Avgas is for
1: propeller planes.
0: Prop planes.
1: Or turboprops.
0: Yep. It's 7 to 10 days to try to get fuel.
1: So Jet A, what you might see, that's really kerosene, right?
0: Correct. Yeah, it's very high potent. It's the good stuff.
1: Right. And that's what your jets get filled with.
0: Correct.
1: And they need it all over the world.
0: And they need it all over the world. And Canada has one refinery for all of Canada. So they're already talking that there will be shortages due to forest fires and the summer fire season that will be upon us. So a lot of that fuel gets shipped up north. So it just means more delays for us. We have to be better and smarter at ordering. It's creating, so in Peterborough, for example, we're putting in a new 100,000 liter fuel farm in addition so that we can actually store more fuel so that we don't run out.
1: Right.
0: Yeah.
1: But what if you're Frankfurt International Airport, where you're going through tens of thousands of liters, maybe an hour? Who the hell knows, right?
0: Yeah. Beg, borrow, and steal. You're going to see that the airlines that are affiliated and have, so the Star Alliance, for example, with Air Canada and all their partners, they'll be working together. And they may turn around and say, okay, we'll take your 20 passengers or let's combine those flights. So you would see on some, you'd have a Lufthansa flight that might be on the same aircraft as an Air Canada, just a different number, but you're sitting beside somebody who thinks they were going to be on a different aircraft. They could turn around and say, okay, hey, we had 100,000 liters reserved for such and such a flight or such and such a destination. We will then leave that in the tank. You source that, you take that, we'll put all our passengers on yours, we'll go and we'll cancel our flight.
1: So every flight is going to be full?
0: Every flight is going to be full.
1: Right. But you are seeing some airlines adding new routes.
0: Totally. Because as some pull out, there's always an entrepreneur somewhere that thinks they're going to start a new flight. And kudos to them. We're continuing to grow our charter program.
1: Right.
0: You know? And the more that flights either get canceled or issues arise, they're going to look for different aspects of travel. And hopefully Peterborough becomes one of those options.
1: So what should people do? They're thinking of taking a vacation, maybe over to Europe. Maybe they just want to go to the West Coast.
0: Yep.
1: Right?
0: They want to plan in advance as much as they possibly can. And I'm always going to chirp about using a professional.
1: Right.
0: You have to know that you want somebody on your side if something goes wrong and you're stuck in the middle of anywhere. What do you do if you're on your own and you did not use a professional advisor? They didn't suggest and the rationale on why you should take a PPP, travel Manulife policy, to cover for any cancellation reason. Mm-hmm. There's reasons that we exist. I still get it today. Oh, you're in the travel business. Yeah. I thought that was like the Kodak Instamatic camera. I thought that was gone like decades ago.
1: Right.
0: No, we're growing faster, bigger, stronger than we ever have before because people are relying on, with so much turmoil going on in the world, new entry requirements to different countries and cities and airports. Who's going to help you navigate all of that?
1: Right.
0: Your travel professional is. And it's changing constantly. And I can remember back when Europe and England were talking about putting in all the extra security features and such like that. As you know, we were, Allison and I were in Japan in September of last year. And we were doing the fingerprinting and the eyeball screening and all that kind of stuff way back then. And I'm thinking, and they've had it for years. But our mindset wasn't around that yet.
1: So, for example, if you're traveling to Great Britain, you have to get the, what is it called, an ETSA, ES, whatever it is, and you got to go online and pay, and they will get back to you, and almost everybody gets it. It's really a tax.
0: Yeah, it is. It is.
1: And you can't just show up.
0: Everything's got to be pre-done.
1: 2 years ago, you could buy your airline ticket that day.
0: Mm-hmm.
1: Right. If you had a passport, fly to London for a few days. Now they're not going to let you in unless you have this thing. And now it's good for what, 5 years or something like
0: that? Yes.
1: But you have to get it before you go. And if you don't know or you don't pay attention, even if you go online on British Airways or Air Canada and buy a ticket, that website will tell you to do it. But if you don't, if you're one of those people that don't pay attention, you could be screwed.
0: Correct. And it's your responsibility.
1: Right. And it's always your, that's a great point. It's always your responsibility to have the proper documentation.
0: Correct.
1: It's never the airline's fault. Right. For anything.
0: Yeah, for anything. But it's, you know what? Travel is still safe. Travel is still important. Flights are leaving every second. So it's not like all of a sudden, you know, there isn't anything. The biggest piece of advice from me is just make sure you're prepared. You give yourself enough notice and you've planned properly.
1: It's 10:28. There's just a big news story. Of course, we talk about cruising all the time, but there's just a big news story about a virus that was pretty bad, but it wasn't on a normal everyday cruise. It was an extraordinary situation. So Scott will calm everybody down about anybody who's thinking about going to the Bahamas or the Caribbean or anything like that.
0: Still the safest way to travel.
1: We'll take a break. It is 10:29, the Lauren Brooker Show on CJBQ and CJBQ.com.

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1: Lots to get to. We want to talk about travel locally and in Canada because, I mean, what an incredible place this country is to see. And unfortunately, most of us haven't gone and really explored this country. We're very big. And the thing is, you put in front of somebody, hey, would you like to go to London? That airline ticket is $722. Would you like to go to Vancouver? That airline ticket is $900. Then your hotel in London for a three-star hotel in central London is $248 a night Canadian. And in Vancouver, it's $700 a night. And you're like, I guess I'm going to London.
2: Mm-hmm.
1: That's a real sad problem. And even with the World Cup, you know,
2: there's a new world in Toronto. There's a FIFA tax now on hotel rooms. Did you know that?
1: No.
2: Yes, there's a FIFA tax on hotel rooms.
1: $1 billion.
2: Yep. Two million tourists coming to Toronto for 7 days or 9 days, whatever it is.
1: Yeah, and let's remember the Jays. Are the Jays still playing?
2: Yeah. God, I tell you, I've got meetings up there, and I'm wondering, I'm asking now if I can do them virtually.
1: Right, right. Okay, so... the big story of the past few weeks was this hantavirus on a very small expedition ship, and they call it a cruise ship, and it really is a cruise ship, but it's not a mainstream cruise ship that 99.9% of the people would take. I find cruises to be unbelievably clean. So I'll give you an example. Whenever I travel to an all-inclusive, and I love going to resorts, I can put my ass on a beach and just sit there and read a book and listen to, and I can. But by day four, my stomach, that's the end of it, right? Even at nice five-star resorts, I never get sick on cruise ships.
2: Mm-hmm.
1: I've walked by restaurants that are only served dinner, for example, and then like the steakhouse on a cruise ship, and it is gleamingly clean, the kitchen. It's like it's brand new every day.
2: Yep. And after every meal service.
1: Right. I know the CDC goes in and doesn't announce their coming.
2: Arrival.
1: And lettuce on the ground can cause them to fail a test. So they're very clean. But when you get 4,000 people or 3,000 people in one place and somebody gets a stomach bug and doesn't wash their hands, guess what happens?
2: Yeah. And that's anywhere, right? That could be in a hotel room. That could be in a staircase coming to work, right?
1: Right.
2: So first of all, I think the expedition company, and to your point, it was an expedition ship, not necessarily a cruise ship as we're known of. And it was interesting because I kept saying to Allison, I don't know why they keep calling it a cruise ship because it's an expedition ship. And there's big differences, of course. But
1: right.
2: I thought the company handled it very, very well. Obviously, it came out that the passengers had the virus prior to boarding. So that bodes well from a cruise company standpoint. I think, too, they're a European company, so we're not really that familiar with them. But the ship itself looked lovely and had some awesome itineraries because after it was, I wanted to find out more about who this company was. So I started investigating more and that kind of stuff.
1: And when we're not going to talk a lot about cruising, but there is a cruise for everybody.
2: Absolutely. Look at where we're going, our charter season out of Peterborough. So those of you that are listening and maybe new to the show, Peterborough has an airport and we charter aircraft out of that airport. Our first flight leaves this Saturday and we're flying nonstop to Montreal out of Peterborough. And we're jumping on Holland America, 10 days going up the St. Lawrence.
1: How cool is that?
2: Yep. And it comes back to Montreal, and then you fly directly back to Peterborough.
1: Wow.
2: So we're excited.
1: There's some pretty cool trips. Aren't you going? People might not know this, but there's two little islands that are actual France.
2: They are, yeah.
1: off the coast of Canada, Saint-Pierre and Miquelon, and you have a trip going there.
2: We have back-to-back charters out of Peterborough going in September to Saint-Pierre and Miquelon, and middle of September, we're staying in the hotel that Al Capone
1: Right.
2: Right, yes. Because that was where all the booze from Europe would come
1: If you watch Peaky Blinders.
2: Correct, yeah.
1: You know that that was a that island played a role in that television show.
2: And that played a massive role during Prohibition and smuggling of booze down into the U.S. and right. Canada. So it's going to be really awesome. And the cool part about it is the trip that leaves on Saturday for Holland America on the St. Lawrence is stopping at St. Pierre and Miquelon too. So our escorts are getting off and they're going to meet up with a lot of the people we've contacted and contracted services for the September charters. And yeah, we're really excited.
1: Fantastic. Let's talk about this country.
2: Yeah.
1: So Canada is an amazing place, and not everybody has money to travel all over the world. Some mm-hmm. people have enough money to go to the county. Mm-hmm. Some people have enough money to hop on a friend's boat and maybe go up the Trent Severin, which is super beautiful and cool as well. And then some people might be able to go a little further. This is an amazing country. One of the best aspects of it is the Canadian dollar. It doesn't matter where you go. You're going to be paying in Canadian dollars. Mm-hmm. I was in America a few weeks ago, and we can talk about that in a sec, but that exchange is a kick in the balls. Mm-hmm. Like, it really is.
2: Yep. Yep. Whether it's US, whether it's the euro, whether it's the pound, we're being dinged everywhere you go.
1: In the balls.
2: Well, your point. Hey, when I say people need to just plan, because if it's a dollar, it's a dollar. That's the mindset you got to think. You can't think, oh, it's a euro or it's a pound. A dollar is a dollar. And this costs you $5.
1: Right. And entrees at restaurants are $25, whether it's here yep. or it's there.
2: And here's a perfect example too. With your professional advisor, you're going to be able to source more things than you personally can find on the internet. I guarantee you. Because we've been doing it for however long.
1: Right.
2: Allison and I were in Toronto last week. To your point, can you find a room in Toronto for less than $600 anymore? Almost never, right?
1: Like,
2: which is crazy. However, we went up, there was this band playing, and we were invited to the Rivoli Warehouse on Queen Street.
1: Right.
2: I'd never heard of this
1: place.
2: I think
1: it's the Rivoli.
2: Rivoli, that's
1: you're,
2: it.
1: You're Rivoli? Not. You are not hip.
2: No, so it is the
1: you
2: Rivoli. Only,
1: you have, a, that was you have a bad hip, but you're not hip.
2: Yep. But you know what? Sourcing different hotels, using a professional. We stayed at the Andor House, which is a block and a half from Yorkville. It was $349 a night, right smack on Yonge Street, basically yeah. Yonge and Charles. It was a 8-minute cab ride to the Rivoli.
1: Right.
2: And you know what? That was something that we would not normally do.
1: So how do people go see Vancouver?
2: Oh, gosh.
1: Like, how do you do that? Because it is simply one of the most beautiful cities in the world.
2: Mm-hmm.
1: But it's minimum $500 a night.
2: Yeah, it will be in your main properties for sure.
1: And so even Airbnbs are $300 and $400
2: a night. Yep, correct. You know what? If you're traveling and you only have 1 or 2 weeks a year and you're only going on one trip a year, maybe you've got 4 weeks holidays, but you only take one trip a year.
1: Right.
2: You're going to and should do that trip the right way. If you want a hotel with a pool, make sure you have a hotel with a pool. If you want a hotel that has a front bar so that after a long day of shopping or whatever it is that you're sightseeing that you want to go back and be able to sit in your hotel and have a bed, then make sure you are booking something. And yes, you may end up paying more for that, but it's becoming the norm. So it comes back, as far as I'm concerned, it comes back to your preferences and ensuring that you want to do. I was looking up the Savoy Hotel in London, England, okay. the oldest bar in London, the Americana, where all the Hollywoods, everybody's been right. traveling there for, it was £1,700
1: cool.
2: per night.
1: Sure.
2: You know?
1: That seems right.
2: It wasn't for me, of course, but It's just
1: what's the agent rate for that?
2: Yeah, they don't exist. 600 pounds? Yeah, they don't exist.
1: So people are utilizing them. People totally. Are staying there.
2: Totally. Four Seasons in Toronto during FIFA is $1,600 a night at the Four Seasons in Toronto. And,
1: you know,
2: and we're putting people in there and we can't get rooms.
1: That's a week away in the Dominican Republic.
2: Yep.
1: That's a cruise.
2: Yep.
1: Without airfare.
2: Yeah. But I guess my point being is it's becoming more of a norm. So plan, do what you want, make sure that you've got all the amenities that you want and it doesn't
1: How
2: matter
1: important,
2: where you're going.
1: This is a great opportunity for people to start using their points.
2: Yep.
1: Or getting credit cards that have points.
2: Mm-hmm.
1: So I'm going to be in Vancouver a little later this summer. I'm using my points to mm-hmm. stay at a Marriott. That rate was $780 a night.
2: Correct. Hey.
1: I don't have that.
2: No.
1: For one night. I refuse to pay that for one night.
2: So here's another little tip. People think of the travel cards for airfare. When you start going on, because Aeroplan has changed significantly on the point redemption, and the point cost now is more. So I find now when you go online and you're looking, they want more points and the taxes are more. We're seeing the best benefit for your AirPoint or for your membership cards, your Aeroplans, that kind of stuff, is to book your hotels.
1: Mm.
2: Because they're not double dinging you on the taxes.
1: I have seen somebody get, you know, use their points on airfare and the taxes were $800.
2: Yep.
1: And the airfare was 1,000.
2: Yeah.
1: What the hell?
2: I know. Like, and they charged you 100,000 points.
1: Right.
2: No.
1: You might as well not use it.
2: Correct.
1: We're going to take a break. Time's goes by so quickly. Are people still traveling to America? We'll talk about that next as the Lauren Brooker Show continues on CJBQ. We're talking travel with Scott Stewart.

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12: I'm a traveling man, made a lot of stops all over the world and in every
13: port. Scott Stewart is the owner of Blows and Stewart Travel. He's been a travel expert since the 80s, and he looks it. I'm just kidding. You're handsome. You're a handsome guy. We're here. Just kidding. Scott and I have known each other for, I'm going to say...
14: 20 years?
13: Ted goes, not long enough. Let's talk a little bit about America. Because although you are conservative, like politically, we've had lots of talks about that. Mm-hmm. You're progressive conservative, and I'm pretty sure you think Donald Trump is an absolute jackass.
14: With a capital absolute.
13: Right. However, and I understand why people don't want to travel to America. I do. Mm-hmm. I really do. But I also believe that when I don't go to my favorite watering hole on the harbor and the intercoastal somewhere in Florida, mm-hmm. or you're not traveling to wherever, it's that waitress at that watering hole who is suffering, who gets to see you for 2 weeks a year and knows you by your name, but you're not going because you're mad at the president who doesn't know you exist and couldn't care less.
14: Yep.
13: So these geopolitical issues are certainly affecting, and I if you don't want to go, I totally get it. But, you know, and you pull up to the border, and I've only been once since Trump, like driven through once since Trump has become, there's nobody there.
14: No.
13: It's a very interesting situation. Have you noticed that, you know, your Disney trips or all these kind of things are down?
14: I can give you a number. That's how that's how tight I watch this stuff. So first caveat, as you know, I have family in Pennsylvania.
13: Right.
14: And we were not able to go at Easter, but my other sister and family drove down with my dad to see them over Easter weekend. They left on a Thursday to Sunday. They got to the border at Gananoque. I think it was around 3:30 in the afternoon, quarter to four, and there was no cars right. there. They drove straight through. So yes, there's a shortage.
13: And
14: of people
13: and
14: going
13: when
14: to
13: I
14: the
13: drove
14: US.
13: Through a few weeks ago, I will point out that the guard was or the unbelievably kind and friendly.
14: Yep, and I got the same comment from my sister on right. that one. So I can tell you, we are a moderate size agency in the province of Ontario. Our U.S. business is down 49%.
13: Wow, half.
14: You can't replace that overnight. And somebody who says, Lauren, yeah, I'm going to go to Florida and I'm going to buy my airfare and the airfare is $399 or $400. Well, I'm automatically going to, now I'm just going to go to Europe. Well, no, you're not, because now that ticket's $1,200.
13: Right.
14: Now that ticket's $1,200. So you're not just going to all of a sudden overnight. You got to plan, and that's where kind of you and I were talking about this whole thing before. You're going to pivot, but you're not going to pivot instantly.
13: I did some research knowing you were coming on, and I did some airfare checking for the last week of August. $1,200 is what it costs to fly from Toronto to Rome, just mm-hmm. about $1,250, which is about $100 more than it normally is if you just look. This is on Air Canada Direct. Mm-hmm. There's a million ways to find little this is and that. London was $1,095, which is a little tiny bit more. But there's an incredible deal to Paris, $744 at the end of August. Mm-hmm. And I thought to myself, if you look, you can still find some deals, right?
14: Absolutely.
13: But again, that airfare to Paris, and that was on Air France Direct, mm-hmm. which is Air France is lovely, was the same price as it cost to go to Vancouver that week yep. on Air Canada.
14: So you have to still remember, every aircraft is divided into segments for a pricing module, right? All yield management. So at $700 Air France, how many flights a day, how many flights a week, how many flights a month they got to Paris. They're going to throw a handful of seats out at, I'm just making these numbers up,
13: right.
14: but they'd throw a handful of seats out and I'll use your number, $700. There's 12 seats. Once those 12 seats gone, then it's $1,000. Those are for the next 12 seats. Then it's like 1200 for the next 50 seats. And it just keeps rising. And it's just based on yield management and what they think they can and can't get for that seat.
13: Is it
14: based on how many seats are already sold?
13: Is it late to book Europe already?
14: It is late for booking Europe already. Yeah. So I'm not saying that there isn't still opportunities out there. But my recommendation right now with everything that's going on with airlines is you want to book your airline tickets as far in advance as you possibly can.
13: Last minute deals don't exist anymore.
14: Not really. No.
13: People used to take cruises and they would book 4 days before because mm-hmm. they just wanted to get rid of cabins.
14: Yeah.
13: There's no cabins.
14: Correct. I can't get over the ratio of full cabins on ships right now. It's insane. You and I were just talking about already blocking space in September of 2027, and we're already regulated not regulated as in a regulated industry, right, but regulated on how many cabins that we're allowed to hold in a group block, because they're already getting tons of bookings.
13: Right.
14: So, you know, we may want 100, but they're only going to give us 80.
13: Yeah.
14: You know, we may want 80, but they're only going to give us 50.
13: Right.
14: On that, on the cruise, Holland America leaving Saturday, we had that space for 18 months and we wanted enough for a Boeing 737. They wouldn't give it to us. So that was 130 seats. We ended up, they'd give us 25 cabins.
13: Wow. So travel can be complicated. And I guess the moral of the story is, even if you want to go to PEI for a week, call a travel agent.
14: Please.
13: Right.
14: You'll never be disappointed. You're going to get the information you need and best chances of success.
13: And if something goes wrong, there's somebody in your corner. This isn't a paid thing or anything like this.
14: No.
13: Call your favorite travel agent.
14: Absolutely. And hey, there's 2,100 of us in the province of Ontario. So there's lots of choice.
13: Lots of choice. Right. And if something seems too good to be true because you saw it on the internet, call your travel agent.
14: Because I'm going to guarantee you it is.
13: Right. Like, yeah, that Australia, New Zealand, 21 days for $11.99, probably not the real deal.
14: Yeah. No, exactly.
13: Okay, Scott, always great talking to you.
14: Good chatting with you too, Lauren. I appreciate you having me on.
13: Scott is the president. You're the president, right?
14: Yep.
13: Of Blows and Stewart Travel, BST Vacations. Great partner with us here at 800-CJBQ. And we appreciate his time. And go visit them if you're here in Belleville, up by M&M Meat Shops, or go to your favorite travel agent, whoever they might be. Thank you to everybody joining us on the program today. Tomorrow, we'll talk to John Marino about the battle, the upcoming big battle between Tim Hortons and Dunkin' Donuts. Also, Doug Stevenson from the Bay of Quinte Regional Marketing Board will talk about all the great things you can do here in the summer that doesn't require airfare, which is cool. Thank you, Ted Bradford, for producing the show. One Hit Wonder Wednesday today. Some great songs coming up. I'm looking for Dexy's Midnight Runners, but I don't know. News is next. Have a great day. Thanks for coming up.
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0: Good morning. It's 11 o'clock. I'm Tim Durkin with your CJBQ News Update. Mainly sunny today, breezy, the high 26, the UV index very high. 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
0: One person dead in Belleville after a fatal car accident yesterday. Shortly after 10 a.m., Belleville Police, City Fire, and EMS responding to Herkimer Avenue and Bridge Street East, a pedestrian struck by a vehicle. A 26-year-old Belleville man taken to Belleville General. He was pronounced dead by hospital staff. A police investigation ongoing. An important safety warning from Coburg Police following a stolen bike incident that landed one person in the hospital. It all started just after 4 a.m. Saturday when a bicycle was stolen in town. A few hours later, the owner spotted the bike near West Pebble Beach and decided to confront the person who had it. The suspect allegedly attacked the owner using rocks and a pocket knife. 35-year-old John Saul Cooney, now facing 10 federal charges, including assault causing bodily harm and uttering threats. Coburg Police remind residents these situations can escalate in the blink of an eye and you should never approach anyone suspected of criminal activity. The doors officially opened in Belleville this week for Yaya Foods. They're at 540 College Street East. That's the former Sears warehouse. The company opened its 186,000 square foot state-of-the-art manufacturing facility. Rachel Mergel is with Yaya Foods.
24: We have 85 employees today, and we're forecasted to have 95 employees by the end of the year. And our end goal is creating 300 jobs in the Belleville area by 2030.
0: She says there's lots of collaboration they're able to do with the Belleville location.
24: There's a lot that we can do in terms of serving and optimizing distribution across Canada and the United States as well. We're just looking forward to celebrating, contributing, and officially being a part of the Belleville community.
0: Trust Beverages, which is owned by Yaya, is known as a co-packer. That means they manufacture on behalf of other organizations. Although brand names don't get released, the site will create shelf-stable plastic bottling for milk and milk protein products. Four area schools are getting upgrades after Hastings Prince Edward District School Board trustees approved a series of new construction contracts. Prince Edward Collegiate Institute will see a $1.8 million reno to its roofing and learning commons, while Susanna Moody Elementary in Belleville is slated for a $1.4 million parking lot and site service overhaul. $1.1 million signed off on for critical roof replacements, both for Herman Public School in North Hastings and Bayside Secondary. The John M. and Bernice Parrott Foundation has made a major donation towards new equipment for healthcare education at Loyalist College. The $750,000 going towards a new medical radiation technology lab, giving students hands-on experience for careers in diagnostic imaging. Loyalist College launched its medical radiation technology program in 2024 in response to growing demand for trained professionals in hospitals and clinical settings across Ontario. It's the only college outside a major urban center to offer the program. Pizza lovers in Hastings, Prince Edward have a delicious way to support a great cause today. Topper's Pizza locations in Belleville and Trenton hosting their Raising Dough for Alzheimer's fundraising event. 15% of all sales throughout the day donated directly to the local Alzheimer's Society. That's the news.
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0: In sports, the Montreal Canadiens welcome the Carolina Hurricanes in Game 4 of the Eastern Conference Final tonight at the Bell Center. Carolina leads things 2-1. Puck drop is 8 o'clock. The winner of that series will play the Vegas Golden Knights. The Knights swept the Colorado Avalanche in Game 4 with a 2-1 win last night. At the Memorial Cup, former Quinny Red Devils Jared Woolley and Carson Campbell and the Rangers got a 3-2 win against Chicoutimi. Kitchener has won the round robin. In the AHL's Eastern Conference Final, Maddox Ben Danforth and the Toronto Marlies in Pennsylvania for Game 1 against the Wilkes-Barre Scranton Penguins at 7 o'clock. Canada beat Czechia 3-2 in their final round-robin game at the World Hockey Championships in Switzerland. It sets up a meeting with the Americans tomorrow in the quarterfinals. The Blue Jays beat Miami last night 8-1, first pitch this afternoon 1:07. And the Oklahoma City Thunder one win away from a return to the NBA final after a 127-114 win over San Antonio last night. We're looking at a mainly sunny day today, breezy at 26, a high UV index. A few clouds tonight, breezy to low 11. Tomorrow, mainly sunny, breezy and 21. Friday, sun and cloud and 22. 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

0: Walking in Memphis. Mark Cohn. On a One-Hit Wonder Wednesday. 800-CJBQ. Roy Clark in there, too. 1969. Yesterday, when I was young. It's coming up on 11:15. I'm Ted Bradford. Hello. Glad you're here. Honestly, you know, this would be kind of ho-hum if you weren't on the other side of the radio every day. For that, I'm really grateful. 21. Grateful for that temperature and the sunshine today. Arby's Brain Game on your radio. A couple of meals thanks to our pals at Arby's North Front in Belleville. On the table, and they could be yours if you haven't won anything from CJBQ in the last 30 days. And today we're playing What Is It? Yes, indeed. I need you to identify this strange sound.
1: Yep, okay.
0: All right, it is weird, and honestly, the first time I heard it, I was sitting in a car, my car, in a parking lot. I thought, what in God's name is that sound? And it was this weird humming sound, and then I realized what it was. It came up behind me. Hopefully that helps, all right? Because I know that the sound of it is such that it's kind of hard to make it out. Anyway, what is it? Take a shot. 969-1545. Good luck.
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0: All right, here we go.
8: Talk to the audience. Oh, God, this is always death.
0: We are playing What Is It? And this is it's a weird one, but I need you to tell me what this is.
1: Yep, okay.
0: What do you think? Let's go to Don. Hi, Don.
9: Hey, how are you?
0: I'm doing all right. How about you?
9: We're good. Look at the weather. It's beautiful.
0: Oh, my goodness. I don't know what we've done to warrant this. A couple of days in a row. That's great.
9: Yeah, well, we had a long winter, so there
0: we
9: you go.
0: We did, and a crappy spring so far.
9: At least ain't crappy flutes day.
0: Well, you beat me. That's coming up tomorrow. Well, listen, Don, any idea what that sound is?
9: Well, I thought it could be like an electric car, an Uber, or something like that.
0: Okay, you thought. What are you, changing your mind?
9: Nope.
0: That's it? That's the one you're going with?
9: That is the
0: My
9: one I'm going with.
0: My goodness gracious, Don, you are right. Electric car, that one just happens to be turning around inside a dealership, so probably explains the echo.
9: I heard the people, so that's why I thought it might have been a taxi.
0: Way to go, Don. Just hold on, okay?

0: 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Coming up on 1128, I'm Ted. Forecast is coming up. It's a beautiful day. First, though, we got to find out how we can volunteer, make this area even better. Off to VIQ we go, and we say hi to Michaela Harrison. Hello there.
1: Good morning.
0: What are you up to?
1: I'm actually at the Ontario Youth Apprenticeship Program and peer support youth programming today. We're talking with other volunteer agencies and employment opportunities and ways for students to get involved and build their skills today. So it's a great day to be out.
0: Yeah, always on the go and looking to do good. That's great. Wonderful.
1: Yeah, we work in a great community with lots of other organizations and employers that make it so great too. So I feel lucky.
0: And yes, as you and I both should, and great volunteers as well. And with that said, many opportunities to fill. And what are you looking at?
1: Yeah, we've got a new one today. The Hastings Prince Edward Ontario Health Team is looking for patient, client, and partner council members. And that's working with a peer mentor to help shape local healthcare while kind of learning on the other side more about the health system. You don't have to have a special background in healthcare, but that's just monthly meetings that they're looking for. The Belleville Dragon Boat Club is looking for volunteers for a race day on August 22nd, and that's to help with timesheets, posting results, setup, traffic direction, all other types of event support roles on that day. And the Loyalist Humane Society is looking for volunteers to assist with short-term facility repairs and maintenance. That includes painting, insulation, general building upkeep, things like that. So if you're handy and you want to give back, that's a great way to get involved. If you have any questions, you can call 613-969-8862, or you can visit viq.ca to see all of our other volunteer opportunities as well.
0: Or cjbq.com. Yeah. Well, listen, get out there. Well, you're already out there, but continue to do good. How's that?
1: I can do that. Okay. I can try at least.
0: I know you won't let us down. Thanks, Michaela.
1: Thanks so much, Ted. We'll chat Friday.
0: You bet. Have a great day.
1: Bye now.
0: Bye.
1: You too.
0: It's Michaela Harrison at Volunteer Information at Hastings Prince Edward. And again, the number, if you're going to help out, 969-8862. 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Mainly sunny, breezy, and 26 today. A few clouds tonight, breezy, 11. Tomorrow, mainly cloudy, breezy, 21. Sun and cloud Friday, 22. It's sunny and 21 right now.
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And this guy is coming up in minutes. Oh, yeah. To tell us about the Ride for Dad, which is happening this weekend. Jason McCoy, this used to be our town. 800-CJBQ.

0: 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This used to be our town, 1141. Well, a lot of towns in the Quinte region and Kingston and beyond pulling together and riding for Dad on Saturday. Kingston Quinte Motorcycle Ride for Dad is on, and joining us on the calendar this morning to fill us all in, national spokesperson for the Ride for Dad, guy we just heard, Jason McCoy, raconteur, singer, songwriter, radio host. My God, I'm not worthy.
1: Raconteur, that's a big word. I'm going to look that up, but I'm all about it, man. Whatever pays the bills. Hey, thanks for taking the time today.
0: Not a problem. Likewise. So before we get into the nuts and bolts of the event on Saturday, why is it close to you? What the prostate cancer awareness and the preventive measures and what the ride's all about?
1: Yeah, for sure. Well, you know, I started a friend of mine, gosh, this is probably going back almost 18 years ago, asked me if I wanted to be part of the local Ride for Dad in Orillia. And, you know, I said, sure, I like motorbikes, and I don't really know what it's about, but, you know, I did it. And doing it a few years, I'm like, this is a great bunch of people. And then my dad was diagnosed with prostate cancer, and, of course, it all came full circle. And then I started to inquire more about what they're doing with the money. You know, they're raising awareness, of course, yeah. But, you know, they raised research money that they share across Canada. So they really share that research around the world. So they're saving not millions, but potentially billions of lives. So I'm like, hey, I'm all in.
0: Yeah, wow, that's unreal. I didn't realize the reach was that broad. That's incredible.
1: Well, they've got 22 rides across the country. You know, they've raised close to $50 million for prostate cancer research and awareness. And, you know, this is one of those things that just keeps it keeps growing throughout the world because, you know, we need this awareness, not just the research dollars, but it's awareness. It's what you and I are doing right now. We're talking about it.
0: Yeah.
1: And then this weekend, all the bikes in Kingston Quinte, I'm going to be out at the ride in Manitoba this Saturday with my son. And that's what it's all about.
0: Nice.
1: Know, we're generationally carrying this forward.
0: Yeah, yeah. And with regards to prostate cancer, you know, the ball is in our court. And when I say our, I mean guys like you and me, to take our own health seriously, right? Because it, you know, and I went through this about a year ago. I said to my family doctor, I said, I want a PSA test. And he said, oh, yeah, sure. Yes, peace of mind. You know, advocate for the awareness and, in, you know, events like this and conversations like the one we're having right now just keeps it top of mind, I think, right?
1: Oh, absolutely. And one of the key things we want to do with our messaging is tell people like, hey, go get the blood test, you know, it fairly young, like we're talking 40 years old. And they're like, why, to check for prostate cancer? No, to get your baseline. So all they're doing is measuring an antigen in your blood.
0: Yeah.
1: It's a PSA, and that's it. So the doctors can say, okay, your baseline is this because yours and mine will be different. So if they're looking at mine when I'm 60, they say, well, what was your baseline? Well, you know, when you're 40, 45, we kind of know, you know, where you started. And that's really important. If those numbers start to get elevated, well, the doctors can jump in with some early preventative measures and save, you know, not only prostate, but save your life.
0: Yeah. And that's absolutely the awareness and the knowledge is what it's all about. And, you know, when you say, you know, that this thing reaches so many people, when I say this thing, the Ride for Dad, and gets bigger and better every year and spreads more awareness. All one needs to do, and I'm doing it right now, year after year, is look at the number of sponsors that jump on board and know how important this is.
1: Well, you know, bikes are fun. Riding with your pals is, you know, even better. And when you get a whole, you know, couple hundred bikes together or 700 bikes, there are all these different rides of different sizes. But you get groups of guys together and girls together on these bikes, it's like the world's most friendly gang. it's a lot of fun. It sounds great. It looks great. And it causes the, you know, something to talk about, which is what we're doing. Yeah. And I love that.
0: Yeah, absolutely. Couldn't have said it better. And our own Rick Kevin, who's an avid biker, I know he is into it, does it every year. So he'll be down at the Kingston locale, kicking things off on Saturday. And it looks as if, you know, it's going to be a primo day if it holds out. We're looking at sun and cloud and about 20 degrees. That's perfect.
1: Fantastic. Well, that's absolutely fantastic. And they always have, you know, all these volunteers who really make things happen behind the scenes. So all the stops along the way, getting things planned and kicked off. I want to thank Marion Perry, and she's the chair, and the entire volunteer team there who really make it happen. Like, it's just, it's absolutely incredible how great all the rides are. And it's, you know, the volunteers are the ones who are the heartbeat of the whole thing. All the riders, and then people may say, hey, I'd love to support Ride for Dad, but, you know, I don't ride a bike. But that's totally fine. You don't have to. You can volunteer, you can pledge a rider, or simply donate at ridefordad.ca.
0: Yeah, there you go. ridefordad.ca/Kingston-Quitty is where you need to go locally. And everything gets going at the Cataract Way Arena on Sunnyside Road in Kingston. 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And start time bright and early on Saturday at 7:30. And here's hoping it's the best one yet. Jason, it's been great chatting with you, and thank you so much for doing what you do.
1: Well, thank you for taking the time, and all the best to all the riders in Kingston Quinty this Saturday. Like I said, I wish I could be there. I'll be out at the Winnipeg ride with my son Caleb. So we're riding in honor of my dad, and just hope everybody has a fantastic time, and I appreciate Princess Auto for jumping on board as our title sponsor this year, and thank you for the time.
0: Anytime, my friend, and you know, before we let you go, personally, things are going good.
1: Things are very well. Road hammers are busy. My Beautiful. Daughter and I are actually heading over on a trip to Africa later this month, so in June here. So it's a busy time, hopping all over the place.
0: Well, you know, with things going on in the world, just be careful out there.
1: Absolutely. You guys, too, have a great ride Saturday, and appreciate all the support of Ride for Dad.
0: Jason, take care. By now, it's Jason McCoy and the Ride for Dad. On Saturday in Kingston, be there.
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1: Good afternoon. I'm Tim Durkin, staff meteorologist Kevin Williams, calling for a pleasant day of sunshine, breezy, and 26 today. 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
1: One person dead in Belleville after a fatal car accident yesterday. Shortly after 10 a.m., Belleville Police, City Fire, and EMS responding to Herkimer Avenue and Bridge Street East, a pedestrian struck by a vehicle. A 26-year-old Belleville man taken to Belleville General. He was pronounced dead by hospital staff. A police investigation ongoing. An important safety warning from Coburg Police following a stolen bike incident that landed one person in the hospital. It all started just after 4 a.m. Saturday when a bicycle was stolen in town. A few hours later, the owner spotted the bike near West Pebble Beach and decided to confront the person who had it. The suspect allegedly attacked the owner using rocks and a pocket knife. 35-year-old John Saul Cooney, now facing 10 federal charges, including assault causing bodily harm and uttering threats. Coburg Police remind residents these situations can escalate in the blink of an eye, and you should never approach anyone suspected of criminal activity. The doors officially opened in Belleville this week for Yaya Foods. They're at 540 College Street East. That's the former Sears warehouse. The company opened its 186,000-square-foot state-of-the-art manufacturing facility. Rachel Mergel is with Yaya Foods.
5: We have 85 employees today, and we're forecasted to have 95 employees by the end of the year. And our end goal is creating 300 jobs in the Belleville area by 2030.
1: She says there's lots of collaboration they're able to do with the Belleville location.
5: There's a lot that we can do in terms of serving and optimizing distribution across Canada and the United States as well. We're just looking forward to celebrating, contributing, and officially being a part of the Belleville community.
1: Trust Beverages, which is owned by Yaya, is known as a co-packer. That means they manufacture on behalf of other organizations. Although brand names don't get released, the site will create shelf-stable plastic bottling for milk and milk protein products. Four area schools are getting upgrades after Hastings Prince Edward District School Board trustees approved a series of new construction contracts. Prince Edward Collegiate Institute will see a $1.8 million reno to its roofing and learning commons, while Susanna Moody Elementary in Belleville is slated for a $1.4 million parking lot and site service overhaul. $1.1 million signed off on for critical roof replacements, both for Herman Public School in North Hastings and Bayside Secondary. The John M. and Bernice Parrott Foundation has made a major donation towards new equipment for healthcare education at Loyalist College. The $750,000 going towards a new medical radiation technology lab, giving students hands-on experience for careers in diagnostic imaging. Loyalist College launched its medical radiation technology program in 2024 in response to growing demand for trained professionals in hospitals and clinical settings across Ontario. It's the only college outside a major urban center to offer the program. U.S. President Donald Trump's trade czar says tariffs will remain on Canada and Mexico despite a trade agreement.
6: U.S. Trade Representative Jameson Greer was speaking at the Council on Foreign Relations when he was asked about trade talks with Canada. The Trump administration has started official CUSMA negotiations with Mexico, but have not yet begun with Canada. Greer says most nations have begrudgingly accepted some level of tariffs, but he says Canada is in a different spot, and it's, quote, hard to see where that ends. Greer says some areas of negotiations with Ottawa will be challenging, pointing to the auto sector. Jason White, The Canadian Press.
1: A report from the Canadian Chamber of Commerce says a small group of cities across the country is driving Canada's progress on diversifying trade, while others fall behind.
7: The report says Calgary, Ottawa, Gatineau, Toronto, Saskatoon, and Kelowna, BC are among the cities making the strongest gains in export diversification beyond the U.S. market. It says many other cities in Canada aren't seeing the same shift, and manufacturing regions in Ontario continue to face weaker overall trade performance. Now, the report says the data suggests many businesses still expect Canada-U.S. trade conditions to stabilize, though trade conditions are likely to remain volatile for the time being. This as the federal government has set out to double non-U.S. exports over the next decade, and the government's spring economic update says non-U.S. goods and services exports increased by $33 billion in 2025 compared to 2024. David Augustine, The Canadian Press.
1: Officials and mediators say Iran and the United States are working to reach an agreement on an initial memorandum of understanding that would end the conflict and gradually reopen the Strait of Hormuz, while nuclear issues were negotiated.
8: Despite all the optimism, the mood music that we're hearing from the president, from Secretary of State Rubio, the reality is there's no settlement on these issues. And having said over the weekend that a deal looks like it's going to be agreed in the coming 24 hours or days, we're now looking at a number of days without any obvious sign of an agreement.
1: That was correspondent Ian Pennell. A political scientist at the University of Ottawa says Alberta's secession movement is an outlier among global secession efforts. André Lecour said the movement does not have the same characteristics as similar international efforts. He says while Alberta's separatists won out because of a long list of frustrations with the feds, other secessionists, such as the Scottish people who want to leave the UK, have a distinct culture, religion, language, or a belief in a different genealogy.
9: That's basically unseen, right? Unheard of. That people who don't identify with a nation different from the country they live in would want independence. Alberta is just fascinating that.
1: Whether Alberta's grievances over oil and energy policies are worth exiting Confederation, it will become clearer following the October 19th referendum. That's when Albertans will be asked if they want to remain in Canada or begin the process of holding a binding referendum on separation. Several inclusion groups have signed an open letter calling on Ottawa to halt medical assistance in dying or medical assisted suicide for mental illness. Here's Don Mitchell.
10: Inclusion Canada and dozens of other disability and mental health organizations say they want mental illnesses to be permanently excluded from accessing assisted dying. In an open letter to Prime Minister Mark Carney, Health Minister Marjorie Michelle, and Justice Minister Sean Fraser, they argue vulnerable people, particularly those with disabilities, are at risk. They add that the country's mental health care and disability supports are simply inadequate. A parliamentary committee of MPs and senators has been studying whether Canada is prepared for a change next March. Don Mitchell, The Canadian.

0: Pizza lovers in Hastings, Prince Edward have a delicious way to support a great cause today. Topper's Pizza locations in Belleville and Trenton hosting their Raising Dough for Alzheimer's fundraising event. 15% of all sales throughout the day donated directly to the local Alzheimer's Society. According to new reports, there's been early talks to return the Winter Olympics to New York State.
1: New York Governor Kathy Hochul says she wants to bring the Winter Olympics back to the Empire State. The idea would team up New York City with Lake Placid for a future bid, possibly for the 2042 Games. Hochul told The Athletic that she had significant meetings regarding bringing the Winter Olympics back to the state. Lake Placid already has Olympic history. It hosted the 1932 and 1980 Winter Games, including the famous Miracle on Ice when the United States hockey team shocked the Soviet Union. Dave Packer, ABC News, New York.
0: That's the news. Remember, you can get the latest news anytime at QuinnyNews.com. 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
3: Here's our forecast for the Quinny area. Fair amount of sunshine and pleasant this afternoon. The high 26. Partly moonlit tonight, the low 11. Tomorrow and Friday, a little cooler, varying amounts of cloud and sunshine. The high tomorrow, 21. Friday, high 22. From the CJBQ Radar Weather Center, I'm Kevin Williams.
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0: The Montreal Canadiens trail the Carolina Hurricanes 2-1 in their Eastern Conference Final Playoff Series. They'll have the opportunity to even the best-of-seven matchup in Game 4 tonight in Montreal. But the Canadiens have a 2-5 record at home this postseason. Head coach Martin St-Louis says he doesn't know why.
6: I can't really explain it, you know. They're playing some good teams. Some teams that are good on the road, too. So, that's that.
0: Defenseman Caden Gooley says they'll need to be better.
7: I think we could have been better last night. I think our execution was a little bit off, and just couldn't find it throughout the whole game, it seemed like. So, tomorrow's definitely got to be better. Like you said, desperate, don't want to go down 3-1 going back there. So, definitely a huge one tomorrow night.
0: Puck drop is set for 8 p.m.
8: Now Kolesar to Dell, back to the point.
0: Mark Stone and Cole Smith scored. Carter Hart 20 saves. The Vegas Golden Knights punched their ticket to the Stanley Cup Final with a 2-1 victory over the visiting Colorado Avalanche yesterday. Gabriel Landeskog scored late in the third period for the President's Trophy winning Avalanche, who were swept in the best of seven. Canada ended the preliminary round of the World Men's Hockey Championship with a 3-2 comeback win over Czechia yesterday. Up next, arch rival USA. Tomorrow's quarterfinal. Jake Pridham and Sam O'Reilly each had a goal and an assist. Christian Kirsch, 26 saves. The Kitchener Rangers defeated the Chicoutimi Sanguinines 3-2 yesterday at the Memorial Cup in Kelowna. Luca Romano also scored for the Rangers, who improved to 3-0 and gave themselves a trip straight to Sunday's final. Maddox's Ben Danforth and the Toronto Marlies begin the Eastern Conference Final tonight. They're at Wilkes-Barre Scranton to take on the Penguins. The Chicago Wolves and Colorado Eagles begin tomorrow night in the West Final.
9: And again, a guy he knows well, a former teammate for several years. Hit hard! Deep right! Gone!
0: Jesus Sanchez's first career Grand Slam as the Toronto Blue Jays beat Miami 8-1, snapping their two-game losing streak. Kevin Gausman will get the ball today. Shea Gilgeous-Alexander, 32 points and 9 assists. Alex Caruso, 22 points and 6 aces. To help, the Oklahoma City Thunder beat the San Antonio Spurs.

0: 127-114. They have a 3-2 lead in the best of seven conference final. The 3-4 Toronto Tempo looking to snap a 2-game losing skid when they visit the Chicago Sky in one of 5 WNBA games tonight on the schedule. In South Hastings Baseball League action, the Tyonega Cardinals defeated the Rhino Lining Rockies 9-5. Ryan Miracle went 3 2/3 in getting the win. The Reed McGinnis Water Solution Young Guns played to a 10-10 tie with Ewan's Poline. Nick McTaggart, a 2-RBI double in the bottom of the 7th inning to even the game. And that's sports.
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2: Hi, I'm Carson Arthur. It's time for a Take It Outside Minute on 800-CJBQ. The number one gardening feature being installed by Canadians across the country is still, insert your drum roll here, the raised vegetable planter. Now, raised planters have some significant benefits over just plowing out a section in the lawn. I like raised beds for a few specific reasons. First, a large portion of the weeds that live in our yards travel under the soil via rootlets or rhizomes. With a raised bed, you can place a liner at the bottom to stop those roots from competing with your plants. Even the weeds that spread via seeds, like dandelions, have a harder time getting over the walls of your garden, providing less competition for your veggies. Also consider that the soil in your yard might be great for trees and perennials, but vegetables like to get special treatment. 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I also like the fact that raised beds just look good. 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
8: 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He wanted to hear this. On a one-hit wonder Wednesday, Taco, putting up rain.

0: On a One Hit Wonder Wednesday from New Jersey, it's the Glass Bottle, and I ain't got time anymore. It's 12:26. 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Talked to Jason McCoy last hour about the upcoming Kingston Quiddy Motorcycle Ride for Dad happening Saturday, leaving from Kingston. Well, by God, here he is.
1: Girl,

0: CJBQ.
1: Hi there. You take requests other than one-hit wonders?
0: Absolutely.
1: Good for me. Buy Me a Boat by Chris Jansen.
0: Okay, let me see what I can do for you. Who's this?
1: It's Wayne from Trenton.
0: Okay, Wayne. Thanks.
1: Thank you. Bye-bye.

0: Hello there, Ted.
1: Hey.
0: How are you doing?
1: I'm hanging in. How about you?
0: Oh, I'm hanging in there, too. Beautiful day out there.
1: Sure is.
0: Yeah. Ted, would you play Waterloo by Stonewall Jackson?
1: Oh, my goodness. Going back.
2: Absolutely. Yeah, sure. Yeah, no problem.
0: Yeah, I appreciate that.
1: All right. We'll do that for you.
0: Okay. Thanks a lot. Yeah, have a good day.
1: That's got to be like 1958 or something. Jeez.
0: I don't know if it was number one or not.
1: Well, I think it certainly was damn close.
0: Yeah. Yeah.
1: Absolutely.
0: It's got a good beat to it.
1: Okay. We'll get that on.
0: Thanks a lot, Ted.
1: Have a good one.
0: Yeah.

0: 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San Francisco? Well, hope you've got flowers in your hair. Isn't that what you need to do? Poppy Family, 800-CJBQ, cjbq.com, 1243. 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
10: Hi, Ted. How are you?
0: Not too bad. Who's this?
10: It's Dean.
0: How you doing, Dean?
10: I'm fantastic.
0: Good. What's up?
10: Dirty Water by the Standells.
0: Standells, yeah, good tune. Yeah, sure, you got it.
10: Thank you.
0: Enjoy.
10: You too.

0: CJBQ.
1: Yes. Could I have, I don't know the name of the singer, but Wolverton Mountain.
0: Claude King.
1: Okay, that sounds good.
0: You'll take it, right?
1: You bet your banana.
0: What's your name?
1: Henry.
0: All right, Henry. Thanks for calling. Appreciate it.
1: Thank you. Bye-bye.
2: They say don't go on Wolverton Mountain if you're looking for a wife. 'Cause Clifton Clowers has a pretty young daughter. 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

0: 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I'm gonna take the girl I love. I don't care about Clifton Clowers. I'm gonna climb up on that mountain.
1: My God, you guys are really, really coming through with the One Hit Wonders today on the Chilango's Hall Request Lunch. On a One Hit Wonder Wednesday, peaked at number 6, 1962, and a One Hit Wonder on the top 40 for Claude King, but on the country charts, he's had a few more, and that thing stayed at number 1 for 9 weeks. Standell's in there, too. It's 1252. Congrats, Peter, Maureen, Rick, Rhonda, and Kevin. Latest 5 to qualify with Crozier Heating and Air and CJBQ. 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Another chance coming up. Right now, I need you to be caller, too, if you would like to walk away with a gift card to enjoy at Chilango's. Sound like a plan? 969-1545. Radar weather. Sunny, breezy, 26 today. Kevin says a few clouds tonight. Breezy, 11. Mainly cloudy, breezy, and 21 tomorrow. Sun and cloud, 22 on Friday. 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
2: This is Bird Note. I'm Marcus Rostin. And while working for the New York State Department of Environmental Conservation, I assisted in a study into the behaviors of one of my favorite birds, the American woodcock. Woodcocks look like a shorebird that got lost in the woods. Their brown and black speckles camouflage them perfectly until they sing, which sounds less like singing and more like yelling the word "peent" over and over. We spent many nights waiting for the sun to set and the peenting to begin. We caught and equipped a female with a band and a GPS backpack to track her live as she migrated. We observed this bird flying over 600 miles south from Buffalo to spend the winter in North Carolina. One night, she flew nearly 400 miles without stopping. Picturing that bird on winter vacation on the coast reminded me how birds connect us all. From Iroquois National Wildlife Refuge in western New York to the Croatan National Forest in North Carolina, and all the stopover habitats in between, we need to prioritize protecting our grasslands and young growth forests so the woodcock's powerful peents can be heard long into the future. This week is Blackbirders Week. To learn how to participate, follow the hashtag Blackbirders Week on social media and visit birdnote.org.
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11: Yay!
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11: That's great. 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

David Wilcox, Riverboat Fantasy, remembering last year's Empire Rock Fest at CJBQ. It's 109. I haven't heard anything about whether there is going to be a Empire Rock Fest this season or not. You? Any whispers? Any

0: 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So order tonight, order today, order one, two, three, and do your part.
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0: Radio coming back to Base 31, if I heard correctly, this summer. It's 119. Bobby McFerrin in there, too, and a one-hit wonder Wednesday. Got another one here from a band called Dublé, but when they first came out, 86, if I remember, everybody was saying, here's double, because that's what it looked like on the record, and apparently the band took a bit of offense. Like, how are we supposed to know? There were no phonetics. It's Dublé. Sounds a little more sophisticated, I guess. Anyway, it's queued up and ready to go. You'll know it. CJBQ's Radar Weather. 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You won't believe your eyes. I don't believe it. 2 days in a row of great weather. Bring it on. Mainly sunny. 26. Few clouds tonight. 11. Clouds tomorrow, breezy 21, then the sun's back on Friday with a high of 22. It's 22 right now.
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0: No. No, I told you, it's Dublé. 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

0: 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Back to 82, Bernie Higgins. This is Key Largo. 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

0: 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Angel in My Pocket, 800-CJBQ. Bertie Higgins in there, too. 138, I'm Ted. Way to go, Brittany, Sharon, Donna, Dave, and Kevin. Latest five on the list, all hoping to win on June 8th. That brand-new Keep Right Knee N4A. Why I always want to say Neo A4, which is a band. But anyway, it's a fabulous central AC system worth $5,500 plus from Crozier Heating and Air and CJBQ, CJBQ.com to read more. And another chance to qualify could be coming up anytime. Coming up tonight back in Montreal at the Bell Center. Canadians hosting the Canes, game 4 of the Eastern Conference Final. Carolina now, sadly, leading 2-1. They won in overtime the other night.
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0: 1975, Paul Carrick leading Ace on How Long on a One Hit Wonder Wednesday. 151, I'm Ted. Beautiful day. We got 23. 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It's flip-flop day. 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
0: 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Kevin says enjoy the sun today, about 26 for the high. Clouds tonight, 11 degrees. Cloudy day tomorrow, still mild though, 22. Sun and cloud on Friday, 22. Right now, 23 at CJBQ.

0: 157 at CJBQ, 3 before 2. News coming up. Then, Freddie.
1: Hey, yeah, it's me.
0: Freddie Benn.
1: Hi there.
0: How are you?
1: Nice to see
0: you. You're in your cabana shirt. I thought you were going back outside.
1: I kind of have that tropical look today.
0: You do. Enjoy.

0: Good afternoon. It's 2 o'clock, sitting at 23 degrees with some sunshine and a good breeze. I'm Elena Cameron with your CJBQ News Update. 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
0: Belleville police continue to investigate Tuesday's fatal collision at the intersection of Bridge Street East and Herkimer Avenue. Now, initially, police reported the 26-year-old victim was a pedestrian, but it has since been determined the deceased was operating an e-scooter when they were struck by another vehicle, and they were the sole rider involved. It happened around 10:15 a.m. The intersection was closed for several hours following the collision. The investigation remains ongoing, and anyone with information is asked to contact Belleville police. Quinny West OPP investigating a carjacking in Trenton. Friday afternoon around 1 p.m., three or four unknown males attended the Trenton en route in a gray Hyundai sedan. Police say the males assaulted an individual in the parking lot and demanded the keys to their vehicle. The unknown males then fled the en route with both vehicles. OPP asking for the public's help in identifying the people of interest, described as dark-skinned males, possibly of South Asian descent, wearing dark hoodies and driving a gray Hyundai sedan. Anyone with information is asked to contact OPP. There's no doubt the mayor of Belleville wants another 4 years on the job. Neil Ellis told a breakfast meeting of the Belleville Chamber of Commerce that he loves his job. Ellis, a former mayor of the city, spent 6 years as a member of parliament. He tells Quinty News he enjoys working more closely with the residents, something that was hard to do at the national level.
4: So it's about getting things done, and in the mayor's role, like I mentioned, if you've got a tax problem, you've got an issue with the city, we have the staff there. We can usually find a solution in a day or so. Federally, you couldn't find things for years.
0: Ellis is running for re-election in the October municipal election. The federal government is entering into contract negotiations with Saab to buy a fleet of surveillance aircraft for the Royal Canadian Air Force. Saab produces the planes in a joint partnership with Bombardier based on the Global 6500 business jet. American firms Boeing and L3Harris also make similar radar planes. Prime Minister Mark Carney says the Air Force needs the jets to monitor new threats such as hypersonic missiles. Former Environment Minister Stephen Guilbeault has announced he's resigning as a member of parliament following significant changes to federal climate policy under the Prime Minister. Guilbeault confirmed the move in Ottawa today.
5: I've just confirmed to my caucus colleagues that I will be leaving my position as a member of parliament for Loyal Saint-Denis and obviously the Liberal caucus later this summer. After 7 years, almost 7 years in this wonderful, amazing, challenging place, it's time for me to move on.
0: His announcement comes less than 2 weeks after Carney and Alberta Premier Danielle Smith signed an energy pact that pledged federal support for a new pipeline to the West Coast and slowed the pace of industrial carbon pricing. Southeast Public Health is combining together any reserve funds left over from any pre-merge health units into a single reserve fund. At today's meeting of the Board of Health, the board discussed a financial update for the health unit. And during those discussions, the board considered what should be done with any leftover reserve funds from the health units that merged into Southeast Public Health. It was decided the money should be pooled and made available as needed for projects anywhere in the health unit's jurisdiction, regardless of where the funds came from. The motion passed after brief debate. And Uber's president is calling on the federal government to speed up policy that will help Canadian companies build. Andrew McDonald thinks the country needs to move more quickly from announcements to progress. He pointed to the Major Projects Office Prime Minister Mark Carney launched last summer to fast-track the development of ports, railways, energy corridors, and more. McDonald's remarks came at one of 600 events running during Toronto Tech Week, which wraps up Friday. And that's news. In sports, the Montreal Canadiens will need to generate more offense if they want to even their NHL Eastern Conference final against the Carolina Hurricanes tonight at the Bell Centre. Montreal trails the best of seven series 2-1 after back-to-back 3-2 overtime losses. The Habs have also been outshot 93-47 over three games. The Vegas Golden Knights awaiting the winner of the Eastern Conference Final after advancing to the Stanley Cup Final with a surprising sweep of the Colorado Avalanche. Vegas clinched the Western Conference Final with a 2-1 victory last night. It will be Vegas's third final in 9 seasons. The Oklahoma City Thunder are a win away from the NBA Finals after beating San Antonio 127-114. Oklahoma leads the Western Final 3-2. The series winner will face the New York Knicks. The Toronto Blue Jays and Miami Marlins are deciding their 3-game series this afternoon at Rogers Center. They split the first 2 games. Right-hander Kevin Gausman on the mound for the Jays. They won 8-1 last night. And the expansion Toronto Tempo will try to even their record tonight when they visit the Chicago Sky in WNBA play. CJBQ radar weather, mostly sunny and breezy this afternoon. The high 26 degrees. Some clouds tonight, windy. The low 11. Mostly cloudy, breezy, a little cooler tomorrow. The high 21. Sun and cloud Friday and 22 degrees. Right now it's 23. 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
0: 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They've got this. Partly cloudy skies tonight, clearing out later on, down to 12 degrees overnight. Clouds arrive early in the morning, a high of 23 tomorrow, then clear skies tomorrow night, down to 11 degrees. Friday, mix of sun and cloud, chance of a shower on Friday with a high of 21, and a sneak peek at the weekend. Looks pretty decent. Sunny and 19 on Saturday, 20 degrees on Sunday with some sunshine and a few clouds for the final day of May. Where did that month go? Right now, it is 21.
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Hello. Hey, man, greet the day like a blade of grass, man. Now, before we get to your Flower Power song, we just took qualifiers a few minutes ago. Oh, that's groovy, man. Like, what are they qualifying for, man? Well, I don't know if you haven't heard. Maybe you haven't heard, but we're giving away a central air conditioning system from Crozier Heating and Air, valued at more than $5,000. How about that, including installation? Wow, man, it's pretty groovy, man. It is. Do you mind reading the qualifier names? If you don't mind, do you mind? How many? Five. We took five right now. All right, let's see here. We got out loud, you fool. Oh yeah, right, out loud. So Marcy got through, man. So did Jessica, that's two. And then Joanne and Shelly and Diane, man. Was that five or six? That was five. Can you not count to five? Look, man, if I had a nickel for every time I screwed up basic math, I'd have like 47 cents. You know what I'm saying? Okay. What do you have for us today? Kenny Rogers, man, first edition, just dropped in. Our Flower Power Song of the Day on CJBQ. Yeah.

0: just dropped in. Yes. Kenny Rogers in his Flower Power days there with the first edition. Thanks, Zero. Hey, man, like, that's way before the gambler, you know what I'm saying? That's right, dude. Long time before the gambler, that's for sure. That's not the Kenny Rogers the gambler, is it? No, that's who it was. Look it up. It is true. Coming up this weekend, breakfast brunch at the Frankfurt Legion. You can even sleep in, still enjoy this one. It starts at 10 o'clock through to 1 o'clock on Sunday. Head over there Sunday for the whole gamut there when it comes to, you know, ham, sausage, scrambled eggs, pancakes, the whole deal there. $15. You can't beat that. That's on Sunday. Frankfurt Legion. Come hungry. They'll fill you up, you know.
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0: Gonna take a sick day, Freddie. No, you're not sick. I know. Actually, it's... There's a few people around here seemingly coming down with something on this beautiful afternoon. Imagine that. What a coincidence. Beautiful day. It's funny how that's something going around, Freddie. Oh, there's something going around, all right. You want to believe that. Here we go. Partly cloudy skies, clearing out later on, down to 12 overnight. Another beautiful one tomorrow. A few clouds around, but 23 tomorrow. Oh, boy. Clear skies, down to 11 tomorrow night. Then Friday, mix of sun and cloud. 60% chance of showers, but still, high of 21. And the weekend looks pretty good. Sunny and 19 on Saturday. Mix of sun and cloud for Sunday. Small chance of showers on Sunday. We'll hit 20 degrees, so not so bad. Right now, just about perfection out there. It's 21 degrees Celsius downtown.
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0: Good afternoon. It's 3 o'clock. Sitting at 21 degrees, a little bit humid out there too. Tonight we will drop down to a low of 12. I'm Melinda Cameron with your CJBQ News Update. 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
0: Belleville police continue to investigate Tuesday's fatal collision at the intersection of Bridge Street East and Herkimer Avenue. Now, initially, police reported the 26-year-old victim was a pedestrian, but it has since been determined the deceased was operating an e-scooter when they were struck by another vehicle and they were the sole rider involved. It happened around 10:15 a.m. The intersection was closed for several hours following the collision. The investigation remains ongoing and anyone with information is asked to contact Belleville police. Quinney West OPP investigating a carjacking in Trenton. Friday afternoon around 1 p.m., three or four unknown males attended the Trenton en route in a gray Hyundai sedan. Police say the males assaulted an individual in the parking lot and demanded the keys to their vehicle. The unknown males then fled the en route with both vehicles. OPP asking for the public's help in identifying the people of interest described as dark-skinned males, possibly of South Asian descent, wearing dark hoodies and driving a gray Hyundai sedan. Anyone with information is asked to contact OPP. There's no doubt the mayor of Belleville wants another 4 years on the job. Neil Ellis told a breakfast meeting of the Belleville Chamber of Commerce that he loves his job. Ellis, a former mayor of the city, spent 6 years as a member of parliament. He tells Quinty News he enjoys working more closely with the residents, something that was hard to do at the national level.
3: So it's about getting things done, and in the mayor's role, like I mentioned, if you've got a tax problem, you've got an issue with the city, we have the staff there. We can usually find a solution in a day or so. Federally, you couldn't find things for years.
0: Ellis is running for re-election in the October municipal election. The federal government is entering into contract negotiations with Saab to buy a fleet of surveillance aircraft for the Royal Canadian Air Force. Saab produces the planes in a joint partnership with Bombardier based on the Global 6500 business jet. American firms Boeing and L3Harris also make similar radar planes. Prime Minister Mark Carney says the Air Force needs the jets to monitor new threats such as hypersonic missiles. Former Environment Minister Stephen Guilbeault has announced he's resigning as a member of Parliament following significant changes to federal climate policy under the Prime Minister. Guilbeault confirmed the move in Ottawa today.
4: I've just confirmed to my caucus colleagues that I will be leaving my position as a member of Parliament for Loyalty Saint-Marie and obviously the Liberal caucus later this summer. After almost seven years in this wonderful, amazing, challenging place, it's time for me to move on.
0: His announcement comes less than 2 weeks after Carney and Alberta Premier Danielle Smith signed an energy pact that pledged federal support for a new pipeline to the West Coast and slowed the pace of industrial carbon pricing. Southeast Public Health is combining together any reserve funds left over from any pre-merge health units into a single reserve fund. At today's meeting of the Board of Health, the board discussed a financial update for the health unit. During those discussions, the board considered what should be done with any leftover reserve funds from the health units that merged into Southeast Public Health. It was decided the money should be pooled and made available as needed for projects anywhere in the health unit's jurisdiction, regardless of where the funds came from. The motion passed after brief debate. And Uber's president is calling on the federal government to speed up policy that will help Canadian companies build. Andrew McDonald thinks the country needs to move more quickly from announcements to progress. He pointed to the Major Projects Office Prime Minister Mark Carney launched last summer to fast-track the development of ports, railways, energy corridors, and more. McDonald's remarks came at one of 600 events running during Toronto Tech Week, which wraps up Friday. And that's news. In sports, the Montreal Canadiens will need to generate more offense if they want to even their NHL Eastern Conference final against the Carolina Hurricanes tonight at the Bell Centre. Montreal trails the best of seven series 2-1 after back-to-back 3-2 overtime losses. The Habs have also been outshot 93-47 over three games. The Vegas Golden Knights awaiting the winner of the Eastern Conference final after advancing to the Stanley Cup final with a surprising sweep of the Colorado Avalanche. Vegas clinched the Western Conference final with a 2-1 victory last night. It will be Vegas's third final in nine seasons. The Oklahoma City Thunder are a win away from the NBA Finals after beating San Antonio 127-114. Oklahoma leads the Western Final 3-2. The series winner will face the New York Knicks. The Toronto Blue Jays and Miami Marlins playing the rubber match of their 3-game set this afternoon at Rogers Center. The game was tied 1-1 in the bottom of the 5th inning. And the expansion Toronto Tempo will try to even their record tonight when they visit the Chicago Sky in WNBA play. CJBQ radar weather. Clear overnight, the low down to 12 degrees. Increasing cloud early tomorrow. Windy, the high 23. For Friday, a sun cloud mix. There's a chance of showers, the high 21 degrees. Right now, it's 21, humidex at 24. 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

0: I'm going to love you too. Buddy Holly did it first. There's Terry Jack's version of that song on 800-CJBQ. It's 313. We're going to play Name That Tune in a few minutes. Give away a Montana's gift certificate. Here's Bill Haley. Choo Choo Chaboogie on CJBQ.
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1: the original version, 57. Elvis took that thing and turned it on his head, didn't he, when the late 60s came along. Chuck Willis on 800-CJBQ. It is 319.
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1: Partly cloudy tonight, down to 12 degrees. Another nice day tomorrow, 23, with some sunshine, a few clouds, down to 11 tomorrow night. And Friday, mix of sun and clouds, 60% chance of showers, with a high of 21. Right now, it is 22 degrees. John Goodvoice is here.
3: Well, good afternoon, Freddie. What a beauty out there, isn't it? Can we get this over with so I can get outside?
1: Okay. Okay. Well, I hate to rush you. Let's get to it. It's time to play Name That Tune.
3: Well, that's right, Freddie. Time to give away a Montana's gift certificate. $20 for Montana's restaurant if you can name today's tune.
1: Okay, sounds good to me. I'm going to play the first couple of notes of a song. You know how it goes. 969-1545. Name the song and win. And here is your clue. It's 1.7 seconds long, by the way. This is a very short clue, so listen quickly. Is that right? Anyway, here we go. Here's the clue. Oh, boy. I told you it was short. I told you. I'll give it to you again. Here it is. Should be enough, though, I think. 969-1545. Name that tune right now and win.
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1: Name That Tune is the contest. Here's our tiny, tiny clue. Very short clue today. Here it is. That's it. 1.7 seconds of something there. What was that? Hi, CJBQ.
13: Yes, Frederick. Could it be the summer song?
1: That is the one. Ricardo, good for you. You're off to Montana's.

Central air conditioning from Crozier Heating and Air could be yours. We're going to make that draw coming up in June. Qualify right now, 969-1545. We'll take five more names. Here's Tommy Rowe, Dizzy on 800-CJBQ.

0: That's what it's called. There's Kinks on 800 CJBQ's 341. Congratulations. Latest five qualifiers for our Central AC giveaway from Crozier Heating and Air. Go ahead, Russell. Ambrose got through. So did Joanne, Karen, Marcy, and Brenda. Okay, thank you very much for that. We'll do that again soon. Take more qualifiers for that draw date coming up the 8th of June, I do believe, here on CJBQ with Brian DeCare. He'll be making the draw on his morning show. Coming up this weekend, the weather forecast looks promising for the Kingston Quinney Motorcycle Ride for Dad this coming Saturday. Weather forecast looks good for getting on the motorcycle, and away you go. Pre-registration, you can do that the day before, if you like, at the Cataraqui Arena from 4 to 8 p.m., or on the day of Saturday from 7:30 in the morning through till 9 o'clock, and then away you go throughout the Kingston and Quinney area for the big Ride for Dad. Head to ridefordad.ca, Kingston-Quinney, for all the fundraising information there.
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1: Radar weather.
0: Oh, weather fairy. Here he is now. Nice to see you.
2: Good afternoon.
0: Thanks, Brady. Got his shorty shorts on and flip-flops ready. Well, you better keep them on. According to this forecast, partly cloudy tonight, down to 13. Not a bad day tomorrow. 22 degrees, a few clouds here and there. Clearing out tomorrow night, down to 12 degrees. And Friday looks pretty good, although a chance of shower, a 60% chance. Mix of sun and cloud otherwise with a high of 21. And the weekend, sunshine Saturday, 19. Mix of sun and cloud Sunday, high of 20. Right now it is 22.
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0: Good afternoon. A little bit of cloud before clearing overnight tonight as the low drops to 12 degrees. It'll be windy too. Right now it's a breezy 22 degrees. I'm Elena Cameron with your CJBQ News Update. 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
0: Ta-da! Belleville police now say the victim in a fatal collision Tuesday in the east end of the city was riding an e-scooter. Initially, police reported a pedestrian was struck by a vehicle Tuesday morning at the intersection of Bridge Street East and Herkimer Avenue. This morning, police stated it has since been determined the 26-year-old victim was operating an e-scooter. The investigation remains ongoing. Anyone with information is asked to contact Belleville police. One person was assaulted and had their car stolen at the Trenton en route. Quinney West OPP say three or four males driving a gray sedan assaulted another individual in the parking lot early Friday afternoon. They demanded the victim hand over their keys and they fled with both vehicles. OPP asking the public for help in identifying the people of interest described as dark-skinned males, possibly of South Asian descent. They were wearing dark hoodies and driving a gray Hyundai sedan. Anyone who may have witnessed the event or has dash cam footage asked to contact OPP. There are several big projects to be built soon in the city of Belleville, and Mayor Neil Ellis told Chamber of Commerce members today that one of them would be an over 150,000 square foot retail development on Bell Boulevard. Following the meeting, Quinty News asked Ellis if he was referring to the long-rumored Costco outlet. Ellis said the big project was in the final planning stage, but would not utter the word Costco.
6: That should be out of site planning in the next couple of weeks, and then we should have an announcement then. But having said that, 2 + 2 = 4.
0: Also in the final planning stages are a 50,000 square foot logistics distribution center on Bell Boulevard, as well as a 96-room hotel. A 140,000 square foot manufacturing facility is in the works for College Street East, among other projects. Ellis says hundreds of new jobs are on the way for Belleville over the next year or two. Staunch environmentalist Stephen Guilbeault has confirmed he'll step down as a Liberal Member of Parliament this summer. The Quebec MP quit Prime Minister Mark Carney's cabinet last year after the announcement of Ottawa's energy deal with Alberta, which includes an agreement to work toward the approval of a bitumen pipeline. Guilbeault says he's come to the conclusion that it's time for him to pursue his fight for environmental protection and the fight against climate change in a different way. In remarks to reporters today in Ottawa, Carney thanked Guilbeault for his contributions to government. A letter from Canada's main flight attendants union is calling on Jobs Minister Patty Hajdu to reject airline submissions to the federal government on its probe to unpaid work in the sector. The head of the union's airline division says the airline submissions fail to reveal that many junior flight attendants effectively work for less than minimum wage when activities such as boarding passengers are taken into account. Air Canada's self-audit was obtained by the Canadian Press and says it found no instances where flight attendants' effective hourly rate fell below minimum wage. China's foreign minister is visiting Canada this week in what Ottawa calls a positive sign about the relationship between the two countries. Chinese Minister Wang Yi and Foreign Affairs Minister Anita Anand are expected to discuss the recently updated Canada-China Strategic Partnership, trade, investment, and global security. Prime Minister Mark Carney says he's also looking forward to the minister's visit. The three-day trip will be the first by a Chinese foreign minister in a decade. And the Tim Hortons Smile Cookie campaign wrapped up in Central Hastings County, and the smiles were evident. Yesterday, it was announced by Timmy's staff they were able to raise some big dollars for the Learning Foundation and the nutrition program Food for Learning. Kelly Brace is executive director of the program.
7: It was such an amazing week. Perfect example of the community coming together to support kids. We raised $22,163.
0: Brace says the program feeds 7,200 students in Hastings and Prince Edward County every school day. And that's news. In sports, the Montreal Canadiens host the Carolina Hurricanes tonight for Game 4 of their Best of 7 NHL Eastern Conference Final. The Hurricanes lead the series 2-1. The Habs have lost back-to-back overtime games and have struggled to generate shots and offense. The winner of this series will meet a well-rested Vegas Golden Knights, who advanced to the Stanley Cup Final last night after sweeping the Colorado Avalanche with a 2-1 victory in the Western Conference Final. The Toronto Blue Jays and the Miami Marlins playing the rubber match of their three-game set this afternoon at Rogers Center. The Jays were up 2-1 heading into the ninth inning. Ottawa's Gabriella Dabrowski and partner Luisa Stefani won their opening women's doubles match at the French Open today. Meanwhile, Leila Fernandez and her doubles partner Deanna Schneider lost their opening round women's doubles match to a Russian pair. The expansion Toronto Tempo are in Chicago tonight in WNBA play. Toronto enters the game at 3-4 after back-to-back losses. The 3-3 Sky have also dropped two in a row. CJBQ radar weather. Partly cloudy this evening, then clearing, a little bit windy overnight too. The low 13 degrees. Increasing cloud tomorrow morning, gusty winds and a high of 22 degrees. Looking ahead to Friday, a sun cloud mix. There's a chance of showers, the high 21. Right now it's 22 degrees. 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
8: 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Highway 62 and 37 look good. Highway 49 is clear in both directions, and Highway 2 just slows through Brant Street. 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With the latest traffic, I'm Antonia Altamonte.
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That draw coming up June the 8th here on CJBQ. 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

0: Rip it up, Little Richard, on 800-CJBQ. It's 421. Congratulations, our latest five qualifiers for the AC giveaway. Go ahead, Russell. Marilyn got through, so did Barb, Rick, Leona, and Sherry. Thank you very much for your calls. We'll do that again soon. Check it out at CJBQ.com. Central AC for you from Crozier Heating and Air. If you're thinking about supper right now, you're looking, my stomach's starting to rumble. Well, you can raise some dough for Alzheimer's today with Topper's Pizza. 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
0: 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Good afternoon, Kevin Williams. How are you?
2: Doing okay, Freddie. Bet. Good day to you.
0: Oh, man, what a day. What a day. Roll the window down. Put your arm out the window. It's that kind of day, Kevin Williams. That's what I'm talking about.
2: That's what I've been talking about. Just haven't been able to deliver for a long time. But certainly we have this week turned the page. And I don't have any big changes. A little cold front slipped through earlier. Didn't even notice it, really. I don't mean a little cooler tonight than last night. Slightly cooler tomorrow and Friday than the last couple of days. But, you know, it's a very serene weather pattern. It's one that will be devoid of any big storms, big rain, big wind, big chill. We're good to go. We really are. I just don't have much to talk about in terms of any inclement weather, which is a nice challenge. There may be a little shower late Friday afternoon, Friday evening, as a disturbance swings by from the north. Okay, that's pretty much it as far as rain for the next several days. So, again, a very encouraging weather story. The call for tonight, lovely. For the rest of the afternoon, lovely and breezy. That breeze will subside, and overnight tonight, it's partly cloudy and moonlit. The moon, by the way, will be full in a couple of nights, but you'll see it shining brightly at times. Tonight, we drop to 11. For tomorrow, variable amounts of cloud and some sunshine. Just a touch cooler than today, the high 21. On Friday, we'll go with a mix of sun and cloud. Late in the day or in the evening, watch for a shower, the high temperature 22. And then right now, the weekend looks mostly dry, seasonable, reasonable, with no big issues in terms of heavy weather through early next week. Happy to report.
0: Nice to have a run. Rather than, you know, we get the tease, we've had a few teases where we've had the nice day and then back to, you know, the other stuff. But, man, it's nice to get more than a few days in a row.
2: Agreed. That's what I think we'll be able to deliver. Happy Maya to report.
0: Very good. Wonderful. We'll talk again tomorrow. Thanks so much, Kevin. I appreciate it.
2: A pleasure, Freddie. Thank you.
0: Right now, 22 downtown.
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1: Open up a honey, it's your lover boy, me, that's knocking. 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

0: Boy, that's some good rock and roll. That's Jerry Lee Lewis, of course, High School Confidential on 800-CJBQ. After the news at 5, we have our top 5 at 5 countdown. 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We'll count them down.
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1: Good afternoon. Cloud clearing this evening, some gusty winds overnight at a low of 13 degrees. Right now by the Bay of Quinte, it's 22. I'm Eleni Cameron with your CJBQ News Update. 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
1: Belleville police continue to investigate Tuesday's fatal collision at the intersection of Bridge Street East and Herkimer Avenue. Initially, police reported the 26-year-old victim was a pedestrian, but it has since been determined that the deceased was operating an e-scooter when they were struck by another vehicle. They were the sole rider. It happened around 10:15 a.m. The intersection was closed for several hours following the collision. The investigation remains ongoing. Anyone with information is asked to contact Belleville Police. Quinte West OPP looking for at least three suspects following a carjacking in Trenton. Police say three or four unknown males assaulted another individual in the parking lot of the Trenton En Route early Friday afternoon and demanded the victim hand over the keys to their vehicle. The unknown males then fled the En Route with both vehicles. OPP asking the public for help to identify the people of interest described as dark-skinned males, possibly of South Asian descent. They were wearing dark hoodies and driving a gray Hyundai sedan. Police did not give a description of the stolen vehicle. Quinte West OPP seeking witnesses to the event or anyone who might have dash camera footage. It's been a long time coming, but the project to repair County Road 49 has cleared a significant hurdle. At Tuesday's meeting, Prince Edward County Council voted to award a tender for the project to R.W. Tomlinson Limited. Construction will include new culverts and an asphalt road surface on the section of road between the Quinte Skyway Bridge and Picton, with construction set to be complete in 2028. Councillor Bill Roberts was happy to get the project moving.
3: I've been saying for 12 years now that the sooner we tackle the rehabilitation of County Road 49, the more money we will save, and the safer it will be. And the knock-on effects on County Road 15 will be minimized. Nobody could be happier than me that County Road 49 is going to get done finally.
1: Work on the first stage of the project expected to begin soon. It wasn't the first time he said it, and it won't be the last. Belleville Mayor Neil Ellis pounded his fist on the podium, urging members of the Chamber of Commerce to lobby their MP and MPP and demand a bigger slice of the tax pie for municipalities. Ellis spoke at the Chamber's State of the City event today, saying the average household was paying around 4.5% of its income in municipal taxes, but over 27% to the federal and provincial governments. Ellis says municipalities have been forced to pay for provincial or federal responsibilities, such as doctor recruitment and services for the homeless and other vulnerable residents.
4: If the province and the feds want us to handle it, give us the funds. And, I say municipalities can turn on a dime and can do these things and try to make things better. But
1: Ellis called the tax system as is unfair and unsustainable. A ribbon cutting was held yesterday at the former Sears warehouse in Belleville, the site being utilized by Yaya Foods. Spokeswoman Rachel Mergel says they're what's known as a co-packer.
5: So we manufacture things on behalf of other organizations who outsource to us, and we're really seeing a shift in the product market towards alternative milk and milk protein products. And so that's the primary kind of product that we make, and we do shelf-stable plastic bottling.
1: Trust Beverages, which is owned by Yaya Foods, has 85 employees as of today, with a goal of creating 300 jobs in the Belleville area by 2030. Ontario Solicitor General Michael Kersner defending new powers he has given to himself to direct police boards in the province. Kersner says the new powers will be used to align local police priorities with what the province wants to prioritize. He says he won't be directing police, but instead a mechanism will be used to better communicate with police boards. Bill 119 was tabled earlier this week, for which NDP leader Marit Stiles has expressed concern over. Prime Minister Mark Carney says the federal government is entering into contract negotiations with Saab to buy a fleet of surveillance aircraft for the Royal Canadian Air Force. Conservative leader Pierre Poilievre reacted to Carney's announcement today.
6: We'll see if it's just another illusion, but let's just be clear that what Mr. Carney announced today was just more talk. There's no contract, there's no deadlines, so we're not going to debate Mark Carney's endless illusions and announcements. That would be to confuse activity with achievement.
1: Ottawa has previously stated it's in the market for 6 advanced early warning radar aircraft. Green Party leader Elizabeth May says she's not surprised by the resignation of Stephen Guilbeault. May says she's heartbroken to lose a strong voice and a person of integrity and courage. The former environment minister announced he'll quit as a Quebec MP this summer. Guilbeault is a staunch environmentalist and has become increasingly disillusioned by what he calls the dismantling of climate policies since Mark Carney became prime minister. The Transportation Safety Board says a pilot missed important steps on a checklist during maintenance before a fatal accident. One worker was injured, another killed by the tail rotor of the helicopter at the airport in Smithers, BC in 2023. The board's report found the pilot had been distracted from maintenance operations by using his cell phone in the cockpit. The report says one of the helicopter's pedals was engaged when it was started and the chopper began rotating quickly, striking the maintenance workers. Prince Edward County OPP warning the public to expect increased enforcement during the annual Skip Weekend at Sandbanks Provincial Park this weekend. The event traditionally attracts a large number of high school students, and officers will have a strong presence Thursday through Sunday to ensure public safety. Officers will be strictly enforcing underage drinking offenses, open liquor and public intoxication violations, impaired driving, and graduated licensing system conditions, including the zero alcohol requirement for G2 drivers. The demand is growing, so the timing's perfect. At a celebration wrap-up in central Hastings County, the Tim Hortons locations in Madoc and Marmora announced funds raised through the Smile Cookie campaign. More than $22,000 was collected for the Learning Foundation. Kelly Brace is the executive director.
7: All of that money goes to support our food for learning programs in schools throughout Hastings and Prince Edward counties, and it goes to buy the healthy food that we serve to students every single day through breakfast, lunch, and snack programs.
1: Brace says they're anticipating 1.8 million meals and snacks being served in schools before the end of June, 300,000 more than last year. The former personal assistant to Friends star Matthew Perry is the fifth and final defendant involved in Perry's 2023 death to learn his prison sentence. ABC's Alex Stone reports from Los Angeles.
8: Outside of court, an attorney for Kenneth Iwamasa said Iwamasa regrets not telling Matthew Perry no when Perry told him to repeatedly inject him with ketamine, including the fatal dose the day Perry died in 2023.
9: Kenny will regret the lack of action for the rest of his life.
8: While prosecutors say Iwamasa was an enabler and a drug supplier, his attorney said Iwamasa could not say no to his boss, the federal judge giving Iwamasa 3 years and 5 months in federal prison for his role in Perry's death. Alex Stone, ABC News, Los Angeles.
1: And Prime Video's new Canadian slate of programming includes a docuseries with a singing legend and a home renovation star. Hometown Giants features Michael Bublé and Drew Scott rolling up their sleeves as part owners of the Western Hockey League's Vancouver Giants. The show looks at the pressure of running a hockey team and the sacrifices teenage players make for a chance to join the NHL. The 6-part series is reminiscent of Welcome to Wrexham, the reality show executive produced by Vancouver-born star Ryan Reynolds. And that's news in sports. Kazuma Okamoto homered in the 6th inning to break a tie, and the Toronto Blue Jays beat the visiting Miami Marlins 2-1. The Jays took 2 of 3 games in the series. Jays starter Kevin Gausman struck out 5 batters in 5 innings. Tyler Rogers picked up his 2nd save of the season. The Montreal Canadiens say forwards Alex Newhook and Kirby Dach are ready to play in Game 4 of their NHL Eastern Conference Final against the Carolina Hurricanes tonight. Both players missed today's morning skate, but coach Marty St. Louis says they're available for the game at Bell Centre. Montreal trails the best of 7 series 2-1. Chris Spahr has been named head coach of Hamilton's Professional Women's Hockey League franchise. Spahr joins the expansion team after serving this past season as head coach of the Boston Fleet. He guided the club to a record 18-point improvement in the standings and is a finalist for the league's Coach of the Year award. The Canadian Hockey League suspended Chicoutimi defenseman Jonathan Tourigny for the remainder of the Memorial Cup. Tourigny was ejected for stomping on the skate of Kitchener forward Christian Humphreys during the 3rd period of the Rangers' 3-2 victory yesterday at the Major Junior Hockey Tournament. Everett plays host Kelowna tonight in the tournament's final round-robin game. and basketball player and coach Jay Triano, the 1990 Canadian women's hockey team, and Indigenous sport leader Chief Wilton Littlechild are the 2026 inductees into Canada's Sports Hall of Fame. Triano was the first Canadian NBA head coach, serving three seasons with the Toronto Raptors. The 1990 women's team won the first IIHF-sanctioned women's hockey tournament, and Littlechild established the first all-Indigenous hockey team in Alberta in the 1970s, among other achievements. CJBQ Radar Weather. Some cloud this evening, then clearing overnight. Breezy with a low down to 13 degrees. Tomorrow, increasing cloud early in the day. Windy still, the high 22. And a mix of sun and cloud Friday. There's a chance of showers, the high 21. Right now, it's 22. 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
10: 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Highway 62 and 37 are problem-free from the 401 to Highway 7, and Highway 49 is looking good out towards Picton. 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

down for this day in 1962. That was the Marquettes and Balboa Blue. Now, in the States, not a big hit, went to number 48, but here in Canada, a much bigger hit for that group, number 4 on this day in 1962. We have a chum chart to look at this time around for this day in 62, up to number 3. Song written by Brill Building songwriters Barry Mann and Cynthia Weil, their second single, The Crystals, it's Uptown on 800 CJBQ.

0: Gene Pitney, song number two in our countdown for this day in 1962, with the song written by Burt Bacharach and Hal David, Liberty Valance on 800 CJBQ. We'll get to number one in a moment, but first, let's take qualifiers. Five more names for that AC draw. We're giving away Central Air from Crozier Heating and Air. Might as well be you that wins it, but you got to qualify first. Take five more names. 969-1545.
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0: Congratulations to Les, Bill, Wanda, Richard, and Stan. They made it through on the phones to qualify for that Central Air giveaway. Check out the details at CJBQ.com. Let's recap our top five and five for this day in 1962. Song number five was Mashed Potato Time with Dee Dee Sharp. The Marquettes with Balboa Blue at number four. At number three, Uptown with the Crystals. And at number two in the charts on this day in 1962, the man who shot Liberty Valance with Gene Pitney. At number one, 9 weeks on top of the Billboard country chart in 62. It was also a crossover hit. Went to number six on the pop chart in the U.S. Number three on the Easy Listening chart. Number one right here in Canada. Wolverton Mountain. It's a real place in Arkansas, and it's a big hit for Claude King on CJBQ.
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Yeah.

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0: Beautiful evening out there. Enjoy the sunshine, partly cloudy later on. Clearing out overnight down to 13 degrees. Clouds around early in the morning. High of 22 tomorrow. Sun will shine. Clear skies tomorrow night down to 12. And then Friday, mix of sun and cloud. 21. Saturday, sunny and 19. Sunday, mix of sun and cloud. Small chance of showers, the high of 20. Right now, it's 21.
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0: Stop and think it over. Dale and Grace on 800 CJBQ. Coming up on Saturday, the Walk for Alzheimer's starts down just down the street here at Jane Forrester Park at 9 o'clock on Saturday morning. Kiwanis Bayshore Trail, you'll be walking along there and raising money for the Alzheimer's Society. 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So that makes you feel good when you're raising that money and going for a nice walk. The weather looks perfect for that event. Head to walkforalzheimers.ca for all the details.
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0: Good evening. It's 6 o'clock. A little bit of cloud this evening, then some clearing and breezy tonight. The low, 13. Right now, it's 22 degrees. I'm Eleni Cameron with your Mix 97 News Update. Here's what's making news this hour. Belleville police now say the victim in a fatal collision Tuesday in the east end of the city was riding an e-scooter. Initially, police reported a pedestrian was struck by a vehicle Tuesday morning at the intersection of Bridge Street East and Herkimer Avenue. This morning, police stated it has since been determined the 26-year-old victim was operating an e-scooter. The investigation remains ongoing. Anyone with information is asked to contact Belleville police. One person was assaulted and had their car stolen at the Trenton En route. Quinny West OPP say three or four males driving a gray sedan assaulted another individual in the parking lot early Friday afternoon. They demanded the victim hand over their keys and they fled with both vehicles. OPP asking the public for help in identifying the people of interest described as dark-skinned males, possibly of South Asian descent. They were wearing dark hoodies and driving a gray Hyundai sedan. Anyone who may have witnessed the event or has dash cam footage asked to contact OPP. There are several big projects to be built soon in the city of Belleville, and Mayor Neil Ellis told Chamber of Commerce members today that one of them would be an over 150,000 square foot retail development on Bell Boulevard. Following the meeting, Quinty News asked Ellis if he was referring to the long-rumored Costco outlet. Ellis said the big project was in the final planning stage, but would not utter the word Costco.
1: That should be out of site planning in the next couple of weeks, and then we should have an announcement then. But having said that, 2 plus 2 is 4.
0: Also in the final planning stages are a 50,000 square foot logistics distribution center on Bell Boulevard, as well as a 96-room hotel. A 140,000 square foot manufacturing facility is in the works for College Street East, among other projects. Ellis says hundreds of new jobs are on the way for Belleville over the next year or two. Staunch environmentalist Stephen Guilbeault has confirmed he'll step down as a Liberal Member of Parliament this summer. The Quebec MP quit Prime Minister Mark Carney's cabinet last year after the announcement of Ottawa's energy deal with Alberta, which includes an agreement to work toward the approval of a bitumen pipeline. Guilbeault says he's come to the conclusion that it's time for him to pursue his fight for environmental protection and the fight against climate change in a different way. In remarks to reporters today in Ottawa, Carney thanked Guilbeault for his contributions to government. A letter from Canada's main flight attendants union is calling on Jobs Minister Patty Hajdu to reject airline submissions to the federal government on its probe to unpaid work in the sector. The head of the union's airline division says the airline submissions fail to reveal that many junior flight attendants effectively work for less than minimum wage when activities such as boarding passengers are taken into account. Air Canada's self-audit was obtained by the Canadian Press and says it found no instances where flight attendants' effective hourly rate fell below minimum wage. China's foreign minister is visiting Canada this week in what Ottawa calls a positive sign about the relationship between the two countries. Chinese Minister Wang Yi and Foreign Affairs Minister Anita Anand are expected to discuss the recently updated Canada-China strategic partnership, trade, investment, and global security. Prime Minister Mark Carney says he's also looking forward to the minister's visit. The three-day trip will be the first by a Chinese foreign minister in a decade. And the Tim Hortons Smile Cookie campaign wrapped up in Central Hastings County, and the smiles were evident. Yesterday, it was announced by Timmy's staff they were able to raise some big dollars for the Learning Foundation and the nutrition program Food for Learning. Kelly Brace is executive director of the program.
2: It was such an amazing week. Perfect example of the community coming together to support kids. We raised $22,163.
0: Brace says the program feeds 7,200 students in Hastings and Prince Edward County every school day. And that's news in sports. Kazuma Okamoto homered in the sixth inning to break a tie, and the Toronto Blue Jays beat the visiting Miami Marlins 2-1. The Jays took two of three games in the series. Jays starter Kevin Gausman struck out five batters in five innings. Tyler Rogers picked up his second save of the season. The Montreal Canadiens say forwards Alex Newhook and Kirby Doc are ready to play in Game 4 of their NHL Eastern Conference Final against the Carolina Hurricanes tonight. Both players missed today's morning skate, but coach Marty St. Louis says they're available for the game at Bell Center. Montreal trails the best of seven series 2-1. Chris Spahr has been named head coach of Hamilton's Professional Women's Hockey League franchise. Spahr joins the expansion team after serving this past season as head coach of the Boston Fleet. He guided the club to a record 18-point improvement in the standings and is a finalist for the league's Coach of the Year award. The Canadian Hockey League suspended Chicoutimi defenseman Jonathan Tourigny for the remainder of the Memorial Cup. Tourigny was ejected for stomping on the skate of Kitchener forward Christian Humphreys during the third period of the Rangers' 3-2 victory yesterday at the Major Junior Hockey Tournament. Everett plays host Kelowna tonight in the tournament's final round-robin game. CJBQ radar weather. A little cloud this evening, but then clearing. Some gusty winds overnight, the low 13. Increasing cloudiness early tomorrow. Windy again with a high of 22 degrees. For Friday, a mix of sun and cloud. There is a chance of showers, the high reaching 21. Right now, it's 22. 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

0: Hearts of Stone, Fontaine Sisters on 800 CJBQ. Well, you know, CJBQ is celebrating our 80th year in on the air. Can you imagine? 80 years on the air this year. Now, the birthday is August the 12th. That's when we hit the air, 1946. So we're getting around to our 80th birthday. 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There we go. Wonderful history section there. And if you're ever into the radio station to pick up a prize or what have you, we have a nice cabinet display at reception area full of wonderful memorabilia from the past, from our 80 years. 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
0: A few clouds around tonight. It will clear out later on down to 13 degrees. Clouds early in the morning, then a nice day tomorrow, the high of 22. Clear skies tomorrow night down to 12. And Friday, some sun and cloud, chance of showers, small chance, and a high of 21. Right now it is 21.
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1: You know, every now and then I think you might like to hear something from us. Nice and easy. But there's just one thing, you see, we never ever do nothing nice and easy. We always do it nice and rough. And we're gonna take the beginning of this song and do it easy. But then we're gonna do the finish.

0: Proud Mary, Argentina on 800-CJBQ. That'll do it. Thank you so much for listening. And I'll be back tomorrow to rock and roll with you after two. So then remember, y'all tight. Don't get an eye. Twice, be nice. Very nice. Important. More important. I said, I'll hang out. Greg, save me. But that's how it shouldn't. Burn a hammock. Sorry, blow your nose. Monkey turn. Drink. So swag. Swap. No bushman. Not smell. So where's fat horse? He's swap. Push back. So you really got something. Wash face more. Neck and night. Love is life. Love is up. Much better than dust. He who? Who he? She's got to get rusty. Bit of business. No better. She's been real. And your leader loves you. Talk to you more after two. Rock and roll right here on ADO Radio. Bye bye now.
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2: From the National Newsroom of the Canadian Press, I'm Jason White. Canada's public safety minister says encryption will be protected in the government's controversial Lawful Access Bill. The bill had sparked concern around provisions involving encryption and metadata. Civil liberties groups and law professors have criticized the legislation, saying that it would open the door to serious privacy infringements. The government maintains the bill will ensure law enforcement agencies have the legal tools to respond to modern crime in a way consistent with the Charter. Natural Resources Minister Tim Hodgson's announced an agreement that will see the Salisim's LNG project in northern British Columbia supply liquefied natural gas to a German utility for up to 20 years.
3: I'm extremely pleased to announce that the leading German energy utility, Securing Energy for Europe, or CEFE, has signed a new agreement to buy liquefied natural gas offtake from Salisim's LNG.
2: He says the German company will buy 1 million tons per year from the floating LNG terminal planned for Pierce Island near the Alaska border. Deliveries are expected to begin early next decade. Staunch environmentalist Stephen Gilbo has confirmed he will step down as a Liberal Member of Parliament this summer. He tells the House of Commons he leaves the job with a sense of pride in what he's accomplished.
4: There are many reasons that lead people to enter politics. In my case, it was a desire to pursue my quest for a better environment, for the fight against climate change, for nature protection. These 7 years, intense, demanding, and deeply meaningful, have been among the most formative of my life.
2: The former environment minister looked to be fighting back tears as he thanked his family, friends, staff, volunteers, and constituents. An Edmonton hospital is offering a new non-surgical weight loss procedure. Royal Alexandra Hospital is the first in Canada to offer endoscopic sleeve gastroplasty. The 90-minute procedure pushes a camera down a thin, flexible tube into the stomach, where tiny tools then stitch up and reduce the stomach's size. Patients often go home the same day, and doctors say it can be used alongside weight loss drugs like Ozempic and Wegovy. The fifth and final person connected to Friends star Matthew Perry's 2023 overdose death has now been sentenced by a federal judge in Los Angeles.
5: Kenneth Iwamasa was Matthew Perry's live-in assistant, and he was a man who gave Perry the fatal dose of ketamine. Iwamasa agreed to plead guilty in 2024 to one count of conspiracy to distribute ketamine. Now over a year and a half later, a federal judge giving the 60-year-old 3 years and 5 months in federal prison. Iwamasa's attorneys told the court he was just an employee following orders and that he could not say no to Perry, who was his boss. But prosecutors said Iwamasa was an enabler and Perry's drug supplier. Alex Stone, ABC News, Los Angeles.
2: This is the Canadian Press. In sports, the Montreal Canadiens trail the Carolina Hurricanes 2-1 going into tonight's Game 4 of the Eastern Conference Final. Montreal head coach Martin St-Louis says his team has been nudged off its axis in two straight 3-2 overtime losses.
6: You got to be predictable, and I feel like we've lacked in that department, you know, and I don't know if it's just the pace, the physicality, whatever it is, you know. So I expect us to be more predictable tonight for one another.
2: The series is set to shift back to North Carolina for Game 5 on Friday. Chris Spahr has been named head coach of Hamilton's professional women's hockey league franchise. Spahr joins the expansion team after serving this past season as head coach of the Boston Fleet. He's also a finalist for the league's Coach of the Year award. And matinee baseball action today saw the Toronto Blue Jays beat the visiting Miami Marlins 2-1. Kazuma Okamoto homered in the sixth inning to break a tie. From the Canadian Press, I'm Jason White.
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0: Clearing late this evening, down to 13 degrees. Tomorrow, clouds in the morning, then sunshine with a high of 22 degrees. Clear tomorrow night, down to 12. Friday, mix of sun and cloud. Small chance of showers with a high of 21.
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0: Making you the smartest person in the room, it's the John Tesh Radio Show with intelligence for your life. And let's call this next piece the Pizza Index. Because when the economy is on shaky ground, people start craving frozen pizza, apparently. Not the cheap stuff with crust like cardboard. Fancy frozen pizzas. Business Insider saying this happens during every downturn. 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It's a bit counterintuitive, since you'd think people who are worried about money would grab the cheapest pizza in the freezer section. But because they're replacing a restaurant pizza, it's actually a trade that makes sense. Because people want to eat something delicious, and having a good frozen pizza lets people save money without feeling completely deprived. And during the Great Recession in 2009, frozen pizza sales spiked by nearly $1 billion
2: from the previous year.
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1: All right, time for some sleep intel. And we now know the reason you and I cannot sleep is probably not because of the blue light coming from our phone. The latest data is showing that the screen light only delays sleep by about 9 minutes. That's good news. What's worse is the type of content that I'm consuming before bed. That has a much bigger impact on our sleep than the glow of the screen. Mine is usually like Gladiator or Braveheart. This is why researchers say avoiding upsetting or emotional content at night is more effective than buying blue light-blocking glasses or using night mode on your phone. Again, the screen light only delays sleep by about 9 minutes. The worst type of content is upsetting or even just emotional content.
2: Intelligence for your life.
1: And coming up, we'll talk about the latest workout trend that's good for your brain. It's called green exercise, and it's next.
0: CJBQ.

0: I want to tell you about the latest workout trend. This one is called green exercise, as in physical activity done in nature. And it does, by the way, have neurological benefits. Even a short leafy stroll improves working memory. The research this time comes from a neuroscientist from the University of Victoria who noticed a difference in her energy levels and thinking when she held walking meetings with her colleagues outside. So she studied it. She gathered a group of study subjects and tested their working memory and ability to focus. And on alternate days, she had them walk for 15 minutes inside a building or outside on a tree-lined path. Then she tested them again. It turns out that the outside walk easily beat the indoor version. The study subjects concentrated better and responded faster. The hypothesis here is that the natural world quiets our brains in a way that stimulates our thinking and actually removes extraneous thoughts. And other research shows that being outside makes exercise feel easier, which increases our motivation to do it, of course. In fact, listen, studies show that people who exercise outside do so for about 30 minutes more each week than those who work out inside.
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0: 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I'm John Tesh, and thanks for all the positive feedback we've been receiving from all over the Quincy area on joining the winning team here at CJBQ. 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

0: course, you've heard the old adage, you can't teach an old dog new tricks, meaning the older we get, the tougher it is to learn new skills. But it turns out it's not a person's age that makes the difference. It's whether or not a person believes they can succeed. This is according to a new study from the Norwegian University of Science and Technology. The researchers there found that our so-called growth mindset naturally declines with age, meaning the passion and grit and belief in our ability to get better or grow at anything new. The good news is we also tend to get more stubborn as we get older. And normally that stubbornness can keep us stuck in a rut, unwilling to try anything new. But the university researchers found we can also use that stubbornness to convince ourselves that anything is possible. And the researchers say that's what can push you to believe you really can succeed at anything you put your mind to. That makes you much less likely to give up when the going gets tough. Bottom line, today, you and I are committing to each other that we will be stubborn about our new growth mindset. Amen?
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1: All right, intelligent people, I want you to try this super easy move to improve your bone health. I'll tell you why you want that. Jump. You do it barefoot on a carpeted area, simply jumping 10 times twice a day is all it takes to decrease your risk of osteoporosis. But you can't just jump up and down 10 times in a row. You need to jump once every 30 seconds. So jump, spend 30 seconds doing some arm work with light weights or something, and then jump again. The jumping stresses your bones and makes them build up mineral density to protect themselves. Do those 20 jumps a day, and in 4 months, you'll significantly increase your bone strength.
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1: From the National Newsroom of the Canadian Press, I'm John Kennedy. Public Safety Minister Gary Anand-Sangari says encryption will be protected in the government's controversial lawful access bill. He confirms the government plans to amend the legislation to address concern around provisions involving encryption and metadata. The government maintains the bill will ensure law enforcement agencies have the legal tools to respond to modern crime, but the bill has run into fierce opposition from civil liberties groups and law professors who say it would open the door to serious privacy infringements. Quebec legislature members have come together to denounce the Prime Minister's comments on the Clarity Act. Prime Minister Mark Carney said this week that a 50% plus one vote does not constitute a clear majority for a province to separate under Canada's Clarity Act. The act empowers federal politicians to make decisions based on whether they believe a clear majority has expressed a desire to separate. Quebec politicians have been opposed to the federal law for decades, and Quebec's legislature adopted its own law declaring a simple majority is enough to win a referendum. Prime Minister Mark Carney says the federal government is entering into a contract negotiation with Saab to buy a fleet of surveillance aircraft for the Royal Canadian Air Force. Conservative leader Pierre Poilievre reacted to Carney's announcement today.
2: We'll see if it's just another illusion, but let's just be clear that what Mr. Carney announced today was just more talk. There's no contract, there's no deadlines, so we're not going to debate Mark Carney's endless illusions and announcements. That would be to confuse activity with achievement.
1: Ottawa has previously stated it's in the market for 6 advanced early warning radar aircraft. The federal natural resources minister has announced an agreement that will see the Silisums project in northern British Columbia supply liquefied natural gas to a German utility for up to 20 years. Tim Hodgson spoke in Vancouver today.
3: I'm extremely pleased to announce that the leading